0: I'm Harrison Preve. The Swan CEO is confident fans will stick by the club as the Melbourne hotel scandal continues. Detectives from Victoria's Sexual Crime Squad today heading to Sydney as part of their investigations into Monday's alleged incident. Matthew Pavlich confident they'll still get a big crowd for Sunday's doubleheader at the SCG.
1: We know that a couple of actions of our players are really poor. They've made poor decisions, but we know that our fans and our people will support our teams.
2: Pat, what's
1: particularly the women.
0: Nick Kyrgios says he's disappointed with himself after testing positive to cocaine during a Spanish tournament back in June. The Aussie tennis star's copped a provisional suspension and is now asking for privacy. A furious response from the federal government after Israel refused to charge its soldiers over the death of an Australian aid worker in Gaza. Zomi Frankham and six colleagues died when IDF troops opened fire on them as they delivered food supplies to Palestinians. Federal MP Christy McVeigh has told the ABC it's a deeply disappointing outcome.
3: She was the best of us, the people that run into danger, that try to help others. So it is deeply disappointing that this news was obviously released on World Humanitarian Day, but deeply disappointing that there will be no further action taken. The Foreign Affairs Minister has made clear her position.
0: And convicted mushroom murderer Aaron Patterson's quest for freedom continues. The 51-year-old's lawyer yesterday arguing that allowing jurors to share the same hotel as prosecutors and the public could be enough to overturn her convictions.
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0: The final round of the AFL season gets underway tonight at Marvel. St Kilda up against the Gold Coast. The Saints recalling Dougal Howard for his last game after announcing his retirement yesterday. Brad Hill to notch his 300th. The Warriors have confirmed a four-year contract extension for coach Andrew Webster. The extension will make him the longest-serving coach in the club's history, extending until the end of the 2032 season. Meanwhile, Rabbitohs star Latrell Mitchell has been ruled out in the match against the Waz this weekend.
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6: If right now you're in your tinny fishing the Hinchinbrook Channel, you'd have a little bit of wet stuff on you. There was a couple of showers, but they look like they're moving off. We've got mostly sunny conditions here in Townsville. Tomorrow, mostly sunny, 26. It's going to be cold in the morning, though. Just a heads up, 13 degrees when you roll out. I'm going to have the big thick socks ready to go for those icy cold tiles I've got. Mostly sunny on Saturday, 27. And yeah, you guessed it, sunny on Sunday, top of 27 degrees. Cruising to our 27 at beautiful Cardwell, where you look across. Was there at the pub only a few Fridays ago, actually, for lunch. It is 24.
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0: Floyd's drummer, Nick Mason, was actually at university studying architecture. 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Rocking your Thursday here at Power 100. 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Power 100, hello. Who am I talking to? Hello. Pocket dial. And I got hung up on. Oh, anyway. 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

I can't believe we are only 7 days away from our SeaLink Maggie Island Race Week. It's kicking off next Thursday. It goes for 7 huge days. 5 of them include the sailing, but let's face it, we are there for the actual party. Sunday the 30th of August, the Townsville Airport Island Breeze Festival is on, and this is just a huge day for the family. Kids love this. You've got the sandcastle competition, the great inflatable races on, mud crab racing, there's live entertainment, Picnic Bay beach retreat is on, there's yummy food. I would love to get you and the family over. 1-300-89-1929 is my number. I'm going to take call it 10 today. One family pass, and we're going to get you back home as well, thanks to our great friends at SeaLink. Come over whenever you want, but I suggest Sunday because it's such an epic day. Free buses from the SeaLink ferry terminal there in Nellie Bay all the way over to Picnic and back again later in the afternoon. 1-300-89-1929. Come on, let me get you over to beautiful Maggie Island.

0: next Thursday, SeaLink Maggie Island Race Week. And here at Power 100, we are proud to be part of it again. Melissa, how are you today?
1: I'm good, lovely. How are you?
0: So good. Got me on the hands-free. What are you up to?
1: I'm driving to Cardwell to catch up with a friend.
0: Oh.
1: I'm visiting from Ballarat to catch up with other friends in Townsville.
0: Get out. Oh, fantastic. Well, there was a couple of showers up at Cardwell a little bit earlier on this morning. Hopefully it clears up by the time you get up there, mate.
1: No, it's pretty cloudy.
0: Okay. Well, the great news is you've got a family pass to come over to beautiful Maggie Island thanks to our great friends at SeaLink.
1: Awesome.
0: Yes. Who will you bring over?
1: Probably my best friend and nephews.
0: Yeah, do that. You guys just have the best time. You can come any time you like, but, mate, I would come over on Sunday the 30th of August and enjoy an absolutely massive Island Breeze Festival, a beautiful picnic bay. There's heaps of fun for everyone. Icy cold drinks, mate, delicious food.
1: It'll be a great way to sort of top off the end of my holiday.
0: Yes! All right. Well, I'll see you over there. Have fun in Cardwell today, mate.
1: Wonderful, thank you.
0: Another family pass with Nathan after one today here at Power 100.
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1: That is the coolest thing about having nieces and nephews. Sing is on tomorrow night, absolutely free, out at Riverway. It is movie night, baby. Come along. You bring your own blankie, bring your own food. Obviously, there's going to be food trucks there if you want to buy something, but I just love it. It's such a cheap night out for the whole family, and the kids can run around and do fun things out at Riverway tomorrow night. The weather is looking good for that. I'm going to check the weather for you after 11 o'clock. Also, going to get on the boys from the Northern Beaches. It's Noah, Harley, Asher and Tom. They actually met at a Year 7 talent quest. They're called the Ryons. Would you believe me if I... 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Also, in half an hour's time, the Joker. It's evaded everyone at the moment. $500 is up on the board, and you and I are going to have a crack. Thanks to the crew at Totally A Workwear Newsroom next.
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12: Good morning, I'm Harrison Preeve. Detectives from the Sexual Crime Squad are today travelling to Sydney as the investigation continues into the Swans Hotel scandal. The ABC reports the women involved have all made statements to police, while the players have issued an apology. Nick Kyrgios has tested positive to cocaine at a tournament in Spain. The Aussie admitting to using the drug before failing a test at the event in June, calling it a huge mistake. Former player Renee Stubbs has told 7. It's unclear how long he could be sidelined for.
0: That will be up to the arbitration to decide from the ITIA, WADA, the decisions. They take in consideration what the suspension is for, what the drug was. So there's a lot still to be determined of how long his suspension will be.
12: Israeli military personnel have been cleared of criminal wrongdoing over the deadly strike on a World Central Kitchen convoy. Australian Zomi Frankham among the 7 aid workers killed in the 2024 attack in Gaza. The IDF says commanders mistakenly believed Hamas operatives were travelling in the convoy, but found no reasonable suspicion of criminal misconduct. US police investigating possible criminal conduct in the death of Hayden Panettiere. The actress was found in cardiac arrest following an apparent prescription overdose. TMZ is reporting officers visited the home of her ex-boyfriend, but no suspicious circumstances have been confirmed. And briefly, a new survey by Aldi has found that more than a quarter of Aussies have ditched their takeaway coffee to help rein in costs.
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12: Storm Flames will give Tui Kamakamitha a guard of honour in tonight's clash with the Panthers at Amy Park. The Fijian international has been forced to medically retire from the NRL after suffering a stroke back in March. And the Suns will be without three of their best players for tonight's AFL showdown against St Kilda at Marvel. Christian Petrarca, Will Powell and Sam Collins have all been ruled out due to injury.
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1: Just having a look out of the window. We're on the corner of Stanley and Sturt Street here in the city, our Power 100 home. Beautiful Royal Enfield motorbike just went past. Obviously, someone was riding it. Stunning. It was sort of like, had aqua colours, sort of turquoise aqua. I'd never seen that before. Nice day to ride a motorbike. Headed for 27. Mostly sunny, 26 tomorrow. And beautiful if you've got a motorbike and you're taking it for a run on the weekend. We're looking mostly sunny or sunny. Tops of 27 degrees. At Harvey's Range, I reckon it'd be great to go up the range on a motorbike. It is 24.
2: To every apprentice and old hand Sparky smashing through the week, we salute you with better music and more of it. Yeah!

0: Wildy makes one last Power 100 Living the Dream phone call tomorrow. 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We've got some money. It's the boss's money. 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One of the winners was Wendy, wants desperately to go and see Bryan Adams do the whole VIP thing when he's in Australia next year on his Roll with the Punches tour. She ended up being one of our winners, and Wildy called her.
1: I've been a fan of his since the early 80s. I'd like to know his longevity secret.
2: I think that's because he paints, doesn't he? He does a lot of painting as well.
1: And he does photography too.
2: Oh, that's right, yeah. Yep.
1: And he has a very funny, he likes French food. Yes, I've read about that. He takes his own chef with him. He's very fussy about his food, so maybe there's something in that too.
2: Ooh la la. Well, Wendy from Burdell, you are living the dream.
1: Oh, that is awesome. Thank you so much, Wildy, and thank you, Power 100.
0: Brian's obviously living his dream. He's got his own bloody chef. He flies around. I've got Bryan for you in the next 2 minutes here at Power 100. Hopefully Wendy is listening. 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
7: I've just found out off Jade, Wildy's show producer, that there's been a big crash. Ross River Road, the KFC Cranbrook intersection, motorcycle and a car. Apparently traffic is backed up. 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Ross River Road, the KFC Cranbrook intersection. 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Okay.

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1: Oh, and it's just so easy to play. It's a great chance for me to have a chat with you. That's my favourite bit. 1-300-89-19-29. Be caller 12, and I'm going to give you a crack at finding the Joker. 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Love your work, Hugh Street, Carrajong. More importantly, you and I get to have a little catch-up. Give me a call. If you're sitting there, you're like, a bit worried. I never buy it on a Thursday. It's also very difficult to bite people over the radio. 1-300-89-19-29. Let's catch up 500 bucks. Come on.

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1: G'day, Brendan. How are you today, mate?
2: Hey, good, Karina. How are you?
1: Good. What are you up to?
2: Just finished 600 cube pour.
1: Oh. Is that all, mate?
2: Yeah, that was a good one.
1: Wow.
2: Well.
1: Yeah, gee. Wowzers, mate. Let's get you $500. This is much easier work finding the Joker than what you have been up to, mate. Where do you reckon it's hiding?
2: Can I get number three?
1: Why three, mate?
2: That's the age of my son.
1: Oh, cute. Three's such a great age. Talking, running, all the fun stuff.
2: Yep.
1: Yeah. And is he a bit of a chatterbox, Brendan?
2: Oh, he doesn't shut up.
1: I love that. Well, good luck, mate. Let's turn card three together.
2: Thank you.
1: Oh, it's not the Joker. It's the Seven of Hearts. Plenty of love, mate.
2: That's all right.
1: Enjoy the rest of your day.
2: Thank you.
1: Thanks to the crew at Totally Workwear. Love your work, Hugh Street, Kurrajong. After one with Nathan, the hunt is back on for that sneaky little Joker. Were you a chatterbox as a kid? Yeah, you can only imagine how much of a chatterbox I was. Kenny Wayne, Shepherd Bear. I'm pressing play on Next here at Power 100.
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0: I've just realised it's daffodil day today. Well, I'll be going to get a bunch before I hop on the ferry later on this afternoon. 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And Alien Ant Farm. 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
11: Hi, I'm Harrison Preeve. Australia's unemployment rate has risen slightly after the economy shed more than 15,000 jobs last month. The jobless rate went from 4.4% to 4.5%. Economists had expected it to remain unchanged. Investigations into the Swans hotel room scandal continues in Sydney today, with sex crimes detectives in the Harbour City as part of their probe. It's believed drugs were found in the hotel room when police arrived. Well, the five players involved have publicly apologised for their actions. Swan CEO Matthew Pavlich also apologetic, particularly to the club's fans.
12: Sorry that we're putting you through this, and it's been a really challenging day for them, for us, all our people who we care deeply about. But we've got two games to look forward to on Sunday, the double header.
11: Australia has hauled in the Israeli ambassador after his country's government absolved its soldiers of blame for an attack that killed an Aussie aid worker in Gaza. Foreign Minister Penny Wong says it's outrageous that criminal charges won't be laid over the death of Zomi Frankum and her World Central Kitchen colleagues. The safety commissioner is threatening court action if Roblox fails to improve child safety. The platform has been given 3 months to block adults from contacting children without parental consent and appoint an independent auditor. And a new mRNA vaccine could help stop melanoma. A trial of more than 1,100 patients found treatment combined with immunotherapy reduced the cancer from spreading.
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11: Dean Solomon's fronted the media ahead of his final game in charge of Essendon. The interim coach confirming the club will announce its new full-time coach next week. He's confident the club's in a better position than some fans may think.
13: There's a young group starting to form in front of their eyes that are really quite exciting. As I said, we had 7 or 8 players who played 20 games or less against the Swans, and they play 3 quarters and they lose by a point. That's pretty exciting.
11: And in NRL, South star Latrell Mitchell's been ruled out of this weekend's clash against the Warriors.
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0: It's a pretty much cut and paste when it comes to the weather. Mostly sunny, 27 for us today. Cut and paste into tomorrow. And then on the weekend as well. Probably not quite as windy, which is a nice thing. But we are looking at sunny conditions. Tops of 27 degrees. Thanks very much. Out at Brothers League Club Kerwin, my great mates, where Townsville comes together for sport, food and fun. It's 26.
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0: Thrown out the ads. Earlier this morning, waking up with Wildy here at Power 100 was Jade with the gig guide for the weekend before 1 o'clock and handing you over to Nathan. We'll have a listen. Just in case you haven't figured out what you want to go and do on the weekend, who you want to go and see, some great bands. Speaking of great bands, back in 1988, Iron Maiden, Kiss, David Lee Roth, Megadeth, Guns N' Roses all appeared at Monsters of Rock Festival. This would have been so good to see. Like I said, back in 1988, it was in England, but two rock fans died while slam dancing when the Gunners were on. I don't think I've ever heard of slam dancing, but it's dangerous. Don't do it when the Gunners come to town later on this year. Kicking off our Power 100 Power Play today, it is Pearl G.

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just like Joshua on the fabled walls of Jericho. 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

0: Rockin' Jack White here at Power 100. As we pause the music for a couple of minutes to cruise down Duckworth Street, pop into the fishing warehouse and normally get a fishing report. But after yesterday's conversation with Britto, it's now a how is the ringworm on her face report. Mate, can we get an update? How are you? Were you okay?
1: I'm okay. It's not dry and scaly anymore. It's going away. I got some cream for it last night.
0: Wow.
1: How funny though. My missus was so like, oh, how embarrassing that you're telling the whole world you got ringworms.
0: And
1: I'm
0: face.
1: Like, oh, man. Yeah. Yeah, we've all had them before.

0: that's right. Yeah, yeah. But it was the explanation. And for those who didn't hear yesterday's phishing report, which was actually a ringworm report, can you tell everyone how you thought you might have got it again?
1: Oh, I wasn't going to repeat it. Far out. You can all judge me, like I said yesterday, but I sleep with my chihuahuas in the bed, in my bed, on my face. And one of them has a stump, so a stumpy tail, so a bum hole is always out. So I reckon it must have pressed up against my cheek while I was sleeping or something, I don't know.
0: Oh, this is too good, mate. This is too good. But we've got a strong wind warning today. Tomorrow we've got southeasterlies 15 to 20. Saturday again, southeasterlies 15 to 20 is on the open waters. But, mate, I reckon it's going to come down inshore. That is my gut feel, that we might be able to sneak out and fish a couple of channel markers or even get around, you know, to West Point around the island.
1: Yeah, well, I was actually looking at the weather too this morning thinking, yep, I'm going to be busy at work this weekend because it does look all right.
0: Yeah, like it may be not, you know, past the island. Maybe that is going to be still pretty lumpy, but well, maybe a chance, mate. And we do know that there's still plenty of mackerel around if you're keen to chase that. And have you guys got any wolfies left or did they sell out?
1: Oh, no, we've got about 400 left. Old mate came in last week with 3 eskies full.
0: Yep.
1: So we've got really good wolfies, really good gar in stock at the moment. Yeah, ready to roll. Yeah. So, but honestly, I reckon it will be okay in the mornings for sure.
0: Mm.
1: Even if you got around the Cape and that and stayed on the inside there.
0: Yep, yeah, absolutely, mate. Sounds good. It's just what the doctor ordered for those who have ringworm on their face. Bit of good weather.
1: I heard a good day of vitamin C will help with that, actually.
0: Oh, you are such a cracker, mate. Were there customers that came in yesterday who refused to be served by you?
1: Yeah, they didn't want to come near me, actually. So, no, I'm not even kidding. I had a Band-Aid on my face all day, so every customer's looking at me like, what is going on here?
0: Yeah.
1: But I think I made it worse by keeping it moist all day because I took it off and looked at myself in the mirror and I'm like, oh, my God.
0: Oh, jeez. Oh, fantastic. Well, thanks for another health and safety update, Bruno. That's been good.
1: Anytime. Yeah. Come in. If you want beach worms, ringworms, you name it, I've got them in stock.
0: Oh, she's an absolute hoot. Get in and see Bruno and the team at the Fishing Warehouse, Duckworth Street, right next to my Carney Toyota. And fingers crossed, Bruno and I are right, and it does come down on the weekend. After Bon Jovi, I decided a little Creed. How about this one? Here at Power 100, Jade's Gig Guide. We'll do that in the next 20 minutes at Power 100.

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0: like every weekend at the moment, there is loads to do. Here at Power 100, waking up with Wildy this morning was Jade, a girl at a rock show with a gig guide.
1: The weeks are just flying by. Jade from Girl at a Rock Show, we're ready to do another weekend. What have you got for us?
2: It's a stacked weekend this weekend, Wildy. 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
3: So, but my house sort of is the last one in a row of houses that goes into the bush. And then the only flatbed is here where this neighbour up here can see down onto that. But I don't give a shit.
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1: Now, also I heard Friday night that the warehouse is going to be oozing.
2: Absolutely. 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
1: And Jade, are you ready for a big 3 days on Maggie Island?
2: Absolutely, Wildy. 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
2: Absolutely, we love to see it. 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I don't think we've seen them here since Hotter Than Hell a few years ago. 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
1: And Sunday I have to put on my best T-shirt because I'm actually emceeing Sunday at the warehouse.
2: Absolutely, Wildy. So you know Sunday at the warehouse is the local passport to Airlie Comp. And this year it's featuring Ribbonstone, Instant Karma, Tali Rain and more. It's running from 10 till 2 on Sunday. Entry is free and it's all ages, which is the perfect Sunday lunchtime activity, supporting local music. We love that.
1: Hold on. Do I hear some seismic activity Sunday night at the warehouse? Get out the Geiger counter.
2: So on Sunday afternoon, everyone's going to be turfed out because there's a sold-out Matt Geiger concert.

0: which is 18 plus, and it's supported by Heath Milner. Obviously, tickets already sold out for that one, but we love to see sold out shows in Townsville, so we got to support that.
1: That's a wrap for another week. Until next Thursday when we do it all again, have a great week, Jade.
0: You too, Wiley.
2: I'm off to see Ursula Carlson, Fanny on a Yacht, tomorrow night at the Entertainment Centre. I find her absolutely hilarious. So looking forward to that. Wildy wants to give you the world-famous meat tray. That is his job tomorrow. Power100.com.au. Grab a ticket now. Thanks to Lee and the team at Plaza Meats Parks. I'm Bamford Lane, your barbecue meat specialist. And then call Wildy between 6 and 8 tomorrow for an extra ticket and your chance to win the 100 bucks to roll in and spend it on whatever you like. Our vegetarian, Nathan, in minutes. We'll find out what he's got for you this afternoon here at Power 100.

0: it for my Thursday here at Power 100. Normally, I'd be chatting with Nathan. You and I'd be saying hi to Nathan and finding out what he's got on this afternoon. I can't find him. So I don't know what that means. You're supposed to be able to play Jag the Joker, thanks to the crew, at Totally Workwear with him in about 20 minutes' time. Hopefully I can find him before then. I know he's got delicious free pizza at 3 o'clock this afternoon, and it doesn't matter if you get the three things right within the 15 seconds, whatever it is he asks you, he just gives you the pizza anyway. And also he's two ups this afternoon. I've had a little bit of a look. The first two up I'm excited about. It's a band from Newcastle, and it's not Silverchair. Have yourself an awesome afternoon with Nathan here at Power 100, and I'll catch you tomorrow. Cannot believe it is Favourite Day Friday. This week is going so fast.
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14: This is your news now.
15: Hey, I'm Brooke Seychelle. The body of a hiker initially reported alive has been found in the New South Wales Southern Highlands. Earlier on Thursday, New South Wales police said a hiker had been found following a multi-agency search in the rugged bush of the Natai National Park. The 18-year-old set off on a hike from her nearby Oakdale home last Wednesday, triggering a major search. Israel's ambassador is standing by the decision to clear IDF personnel over the death of an Australian aid worker. Somi Frankom and six World Central Kitchen colleagues died in the 2024 strike in Gaza. Foreign Minister Penny Wong says the lack of criminal proceedings is outrageous, but Dr. Halil Newman stands by the investigation.
16: Here I am in Australia and this is an Australian. We care, but in the end, one must also understand that not every case where someone dies is a casualty. It means that there's criminal liability. One cannot attack findings of a court if the findings are not suitable to one's political agenda.
15: Meanwhile, the eSafety Commissioner is putting roadblocks on notice, Julie Inman-Grant threatening federal court action if the platform fails to improve child safety in the next 3 months.
17: So not only do we want Australian children to be protected, but these findings and the audit that will be required so that they can't mark their own homework will help children be safer everywhere.
15: On the ABC, and a new mRNA vaccine could help stop melanoma. A trial of more than 1,100 patients found treatment combined with immunotherapy reduced the cancer from spreading.
14: Power 100, your sport now.
15: The Swan CEO is confident fans will stick by the club as the Melbourne hotel scandal continues. Detectives from Victoria's Sexual Crime Squad are heading to Sydney as part of their investigations into Monday's alleged incident. Matthew Pavlik confident they'll still get a big crowd for Sunday's doubleheader at the SCG.
18: We know that a couple of actions of our players are really poor. They've made poor decisions, but we know that our fans and our people will support our teams, particularly the women.
14: Power 100 weather.
19: Mostly sunny the remainder of your afternoon, overnight down to 13 degrees and partly cloudy for favourite day Friday, tops of 27 expected. Beautiful weekend across Townsville, tops of 26 on Saturday and Sunday with beautiful sunny conditions and the slightest chance of a shower early next week. Right now, we sit coolly at 26.3 degrees.
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19: All right, here we are, and mission successful. I hid from Karina when she came out looking for me. There's only so many times a man can be called Jinxy and almost feel an implied sense of you're ruining Australian sport for everyone before you have to just back down and say, you know what, tactical toilet break, get me out of the way. And it worked. It worked like a charm. Arvo's with Nathan underway, heading back to the Jag the Joker board within 15 minutes for you. Make sure you get your regos in at power100.com.au for the Friday morning meat tray with Wildy as well. Not only is he giving away $100 to spend at Plaza Meats tomorrow, but he'll be calling our final winner for Living the Dream. If you've registered, make sure you keep that phone close between 6 and 9 o'clock tomorrow morning. He could be calling you and giving you a share of $10,000 to make your dream a reality. The show today, great music on the way, actually. Green Day to play for us as we start the show, but AC/DC plays right after. Let's get into it. No more mucking about. Arvo's with Nathan starts now with Basket Case.

0: It is Violet Grohl and 595 here on Power 100. Daughter of Dave, in case you didn't know. Dave Grohl, lead singer of Foo Fighters, in case you didn't know. You probably did, though. She was asked a really interesting question while promoting her new album that came out this May. The question was, who is your favourite Foo Fighter? What do you think she said?
1: Ooh, sorry, Dad, but I love Pat so much. He is so special. Pat is just, like, on another level. There's no one like him.
0: And it kind of makes sense now. He must be an absolute vibes merchant because he was part of the original lineup for Foo Fighters, left for some time, and when he came back, he was like the fourth guitarist. There was so many guitarists on stage when Pat re-entered the band. It makes sense just because he's an awesome guy. Violet Grohl shedding a little light on that one. Right now, I'm taking your calls on

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0: A few cards now flipped, so your chance at $500 gets dramatically higher. 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From 32 onwards, pretty rare. There's not that many flipped right now. So your call on 1300 89 19 29 will put you in with a chance at making $500, $500. Thanks to Totally Workwear Townsville. Love your work. 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We're going to take your call off the back of Bad Wolves. It's Powderfinger and Steve Earle playing next, though, right here on Power 100.
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0: 100 presents Jag the Joker. Thanks to Totally Workwear Townsville. One card, one chance, $500 cash.
1: All right, Serena's called in. And Serena, I could tell you all the numbers that have been flipped, but I'll have you know it's between like 15 and 20 cards so far. So chances are getting much higher that we can snag that $500 in Jag the Joker for you. Firstly, what card were you thinking today?
2: I might try 11, thanks.
1: Absolutely, yeah, you can have number 11. Why number 11?
2: Oh, it's the date of my birthday this month, so maybe it might bring me some luck.
1: It could bring you some luck. I think my theory is right then. Yesterday I was hypothesizing that people are often picking their birthdays as their number, which is why number 32 to 52 are very much less picked numbers on the board.
2: It's only 31 days in the month, isn't it?
1: Yeah, no one born on the 44th of August, I don't think. Let's flip for $500, see what we got going on here today. Serena, awesome. What have you been up to?
2: Just working.
1: Oh, yeah.
2: Working.
1: Where do you work? Where in town?
2: You know, the fun stuff. Oh, well, I'm actually in air. I work for an electrical company. Mm-hmm. Yeah, so, and air conditioning. So I was just going home for lunch, and I've been trying to catch, you know, because it's always around that time I go home, but just haven't been able to get through.
1: Well, thanks for listening to us in air. It's awesome to have you. Let's flip number 11 and see if we've got you the win or just we've had a chance in a chat. So today, number 11 is no win. It is the five of diamonds.
2: Oh, well, it was worth a go.
1: It's always worth a go. Serena from air, thank you so much for calling in to Jag the Joker today. That's another card flipped, and your chance again tomorrow after 8 with the wild man himself. He'll be busy. He's giving away a meat tray, but he's never too busy to help you Jag a Joker. He gets very excited when he wins, and he's been winning often ever since he got back from America. Smashing Pumpkins, we're in with them next. The Clash before 2 o'clock, and your two-ups on the way after 2 o'clock as well, right here at Power 100.
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0: It is Power 100 with the offspring, and the kids aren't all right now. As we continue Arvo's with Nathan, we're heading into the newsroom next. Your two ups ready for you after 2 o'clock. First two bands featured. There'll be two great bands from the 90s. Well, this band started in the 80s, but they're 90s, right? Beastie Boys lined up, two from them, and the Jets. And if you were looking to get yourself across next week, 7 days from now, to the SeaLink Magnetic Island Race Week, I'll have your ferry passes, thanks to SeaLink, sometime after 2 o'clock. It's going to cost you, though. You're going to have to help me figure out which band to play in our two-ups, because I've got one band slot left in the show today. And I'm thinking a band between 1991 and 1997 would do the trick just about perfectly. Stick around. I'll tell you when to call for that one. Right now, into the news, then back in with your two-ups on Power 100.
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11: Hey, I'm Brooke Seychelle. The search for a missing bushwalker in the New South Wales Southern Highlands has ended in tragedy. It's been confirmed search teams have located the body of 18-year-old Lily Hooper. New South Wales Premier Chris Minns earlier broke the news of her survival during a parliamentary hearing before having to deliver the devastating update.
12: I've got some terrible news, and I apologise to the committee, but it seems as if the early advice was wrong.
13: Can we stop the clock,
12: and,
13: please?
12: Lily's body's been found, and she's been found deceased.
11: The federal government has been left outraged over Israel's decision to clear IDF personnel over the death of an Australian aid worker. Zomi Francom and six World Central Kitchen workers were killed in a 2024 strike in Gaza. Foreign Minister Penny Wong has condemned the decision, but Israel's ambassador, Dr. Halil Newman, has doubled down on the findings.
14: What I can say is that all the information was brought before the prosecution of the IDF,
13: And on the basis of all the information, including the drone, they came to the understanding that there's no criminal liability. We must respect that.
11: Meanwhile, Australia's unemployment rate has hit its highest level since the pandemic. The jobless rate rose to 4.5% in July, up from 4.4% in June. A fall in part-time employment is mainly to blame for the loss of more than 15,000 positions. And tennis star Nick Kyrgios faces a lengthy ban after testing positive to cocaine, the Aussie admitting using the drug before failing a test at a tournament in Spain in June.
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11: Fremantle will debut 21-year-old Tobin Murray in Saturday's game against Carlton. The Dockers will reveal their full 23 this afternoon for the game at Marvel. Murray says he was surprised with the news.
14: Yeah, I was in a bit of shock. Didn't really expect it, to be honest. I just really lent into, you know, wanting to make my dream come true. And, you know, that taught me how to work, you know, really hard.
11: And Alex de Minaur is out of the Cincinnati Open, the Demon going down in straights in his round of 16 clash with Frenchman Arthur Fils. That's the latest in news and sport.
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0: Mostly sunny conditions remain for the afternoon. Light winds still inbound, at least here in the city. I could see them at the palm trees out the window. 13 degrees overnight, 27 our top for favourite day Friday, and partly cloudy. Sunny conditions through the weekend, absolutely wonderful. Tops of 26 through the entire weekend. And a little rain on the radar for early next week. Top to 27, but about a mil of rain for Monday and Tuesday at this point. Right now, in Adalia, we sit at 26.3 degrees.
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17: 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Two ups at two on Power 100.
0: Here we go. First two up for this afternoon, and it is the Jets with a big track. I remember going to Airy Beach Music Festival a few years ago. I was guitar teching for a band. They were doing mostly original songs. They did have a cover in their set. It was this, Screaming Jets and Better. The good thing about having Better in your set is if you play it at the Airy Beach Music Festival, no matter where you're playing, and they played maybe five shows through the weekend, people will get up and dance. If you're on the trade side right now, maybe it's time to have a dance. Two from the Jets, then Beastie Boys next. This is your two ups at two on Power 100.

0: Two from the Jets here at Power 100. It's Arvo's with Nathan playing your two ups at two. And if you call me on 1-300-89-1929, give me a band between 1991 and 1997 you would like to hear in our two ups this afternoon.
1: Yeah!
0: I'll send you across on a ceiling ferry to get there. Right now, two from the Beastie Boys on Power 100.
1: Kick it!

0: It's Power 100, Beastie Boys and Sabotage. I played that one a whole stack of times on Guitar Hero 3 Legends of Rock many, many moons ago. What a great track it is. We don't play it nearly enough here at Power 100. Now, I asked you on 1-300-89-1929, give me a band between 91 and 97 that I could do a two-up of this afternoon, and I'd throw you a C-Link Magnetic Island Ferry Pass. Dean's called in. Dean, what do you think we should play?
1: Faith No More.
0: Faith No More. What two songs would you pick for Faith No More?
1: Oh, Evidence is good.
0: For your effort, we will give you a family pass on the C-Link ferry. 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
1: Oh, I've got stuff on next weekend, so I can't even do it. So you hold it up for someone else, eh?
0: You're just here to help me then?
1: Yeah, happy to help.
0: You're a great man, Dean. Thank you very much. Enjoy your afternoon.
1: Good on you, Nathan. Have a good one.
0: All right, Dean's two-up plays next, regardless. Two from Faith No More. But the phone lines are reopened on 1-300-89-1929. You don't have to do anything anymore, though. So just call me up. I've got a C-Link Magnetic Island ferry pass for you as the race week approaches 7 days away here at Power 100.
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0: All right. There's two from Faith No More for you, Dean. You've been an absolute legend today. First, helping me choose the music for this afternoon, and then not even accepting the tickets for the ferry. So I have Debbie on the line. Debbie, have you been across to the SeaLink Magnetic Island Race Week before?
1: I have, many years ago. Haven't been there for a long time.
0: Well, I've got you a family pass. Enjoy, Debbie, as we head into our next two up. And this one, well, there's a certain man in probably in bed at this time, actually. It's a bit late for him. He'll be very much enjoying this one. A two up for you, Wildy. I Was Made for Loving You. That's not, it's because it's Kiss, not because I Was Made for Loving You. I'm going to get out of the way. Power 100.

0: Wildy's favourite band, Kiss, for your two ups here at Power 100. Faith No More. That was Dean's request a little earlier. What we're going to do is continue two ups as long as we can. That would be, well, until 3 o'clock. And after yesterday, where I definitely played way too much music, I'll try not to overdo it today. But within 10, we play two from John Mellencamp. Excited for that one, plus another of his tracks. Then Linkin Park play next. Breaking the Habit and Crawling on your radio right after this on Power 100.
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0: It's Power 100 Arvos with Nathan. Now, we're going to head to Will on the phone. He just called me saying he is the biggest fan of Linkin Park. So I've got some trivia for you to prove that you're the biggest fan. You ready for this?
1: Oh, okay. You're putting me on the spot, mate.
0: Linkin Park, their first name was Zero with an X from 1996 to 1999. Between the years 1999 and 2000, they had a second name before Linkin Park. Do you know what that name was?
1: Oh, not a chance, mate.
0: What's your favourite album from Linkin Park? Meteora?
1: Hybrid Theory, probably.
0: Well, you wouldn't believe it, Will. That's actually the name that they had.
1: Oh, no way.
0: They were called Hybrid Theory.
1: Put me to shame, Nathan.
0: You know, I also didn't know that, to be fair, and I do love Linkin Park. Let's get into our next two up, then. I could probably give you some trivia about John Mellencamp. He's had about four different stage names. John Mellencamp, John Cougar Mellencamp, John Cougar. I don't know if he's ever been Cougar Mellencamp, though. That's a variation he hasn't explored yet.

John Mellencamp and ROCK in the USA here at Power 100. It's Arvo's with Nathan, and we're going to try and sneak in one last two up before we head into the newsroom at 3. We don't want to repeat of yesterday. We were running very late for the news, but I can't not play Good Charlotte. It's I Just Want to Live on Power 100.

0: Good Charlotte and Last Night here at Power 100. If you're just jumping into the car, well, you're in time for the news. I'll be back after 3 with your free pizza at 3 and better music and more of it. Sly Withers, Pearl Jam and Powderfinger. 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
2: Hey, I'm Brooke Seychelle. The Foreign Minister says the fight for justice over the death of Australian aid worker Zomi Frankom isn't over. Israel has cleared its Defence Force personnel over the incident in 2024 when Zomi and six other World Central Kitchen workers were killed in a strike in Gaza. Penny Wong says the outcome of Israel's investigation has changed things.
3: We have an Australian humanitarian worker who was killed not on the first strike, but in the context of three separate strikes on a humanitarian convoy. I mean, obviously, this is a difficult time in the relationship.
2: The opposition leader has shared his condolences for the family of an 18-year-old bushwalker whose body was found in the New South Wales Southern Highlands today. Angus Taylor taking the time in Parliament to acknowledge those who helped in the eight-day search.
4: Lily loved bushwalking, and that only compounds the tragedy of her death. I want to thank all of those who helped search for and locate Lily, hundreds of police, fire and emergency services, ADF personnel, and volunteers.
2: Meanwhile, detectives from Victoria's Sexual Crime Squad are heading to Sydney as part of their investigations into Monday's alleged incident at the Swans Team Hotel in Melbourne. And a mass vaccination program to save little penguins from bird flu is now underway in Victoria. Wildlife workers are on Phillip Island after a penguin was found there earlier this month with the H5 strain. The island is home to the famous penguin parade, which draws tourists from around the world.
1: Upset with your current wholesaler?
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1: 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Your sport now.
2: Team sheets for the final round of the AFL home and away season will be released later today, with a lot of interest on what stars will be rested leading into finals. Despite a warning by the AFL against mass list changes, the Magpies are weighing up resting Nick Dacos, Darcy Cameron and Scott Pendlebury, with their match against Hawthorn a dead rubber. While Fremantle coach Justin Longmire says they won't be making any changes for their clash against Carlton. That's the latest in news and sport.
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7: Mostly sunny the remainder of your afternoon, 13 degrees overnight as we head to a top of 27 tomorrow and partly cloudy. Sunny conditions for the weekend. We are seeing tops of 26 across Saturday and Sunday. And mostly sunny, no rain on the radar. A little rain early next week. Tops of 27 with a shower or two forecasted for Monday. Right now in the city, we sit at 24 degrees.
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7: Repeats are at 3 times if you give me a call right now on 1300. 89, 19, 29. We will have a question today. It'll be a nice and easy one for you, as it always is. Powderfinger to play right after this. Jeremy heads off the last hour of Arvo's with Nathan today. I thought the album 10 was celebrating its anniversary today. Turns out I was a week too early. Jump the gun on that one. Make sure that we let you know when the album is actually 35 years old. This is Power 100, Arvo's with Nathan.

0: Oh, it truly is better music and more of it. Santana, Rob Thomas, Smooth here at Power 100. Fun fact, I actually dressed as Rob Thomas from that music video for my auntie's 50th birthday party. Now, that's not going to be the question. Just a fun fact about me. It's time for Free Pizza at 3.
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0: All right, heading to the phones right now. G'day, Nat.
2: Hello.
0: How you doing?
2: I'm good, and you?
0: Pretty well today, I'd have to say. I've been enjoying the music, definitely. So it's been a relaxing afternoon.
2: Excellent.
0: Let's set you up with some pizza and garlic bread from Pizza Riviera this afternoon. The question today, super simple. Do you think you're up for it?
2: Okay, yes.
0: Okay, within 15 seconds, I'll need you to name me three possible options that you could pick while playing scissors, paper, rock. Go.
2: Rock, paper, scissors.
0: Wow, you done this before?
2: Yeah.
0: Big win.
2: That's awesome.
0: Congratulations. Large pizza and garlic bread from Pizza Riviera. What do you think you'll get?
2: Oh, is it the cowboy? I think it's a meat lover one.
0: Oh, you're just a little bit of a meat lover's lover.
2: Yes.
0: All right, it's all yours then. I suppose you're from Kerwin, right? You're going to be heading to the Heatley store.
2: 100%.
0: I drive past it every day. Smells delicious. All right, I might see you there, Nat. You enjoy.
2: Thank you so much.
0: The other store, of course, Hermit Park, that's the flagship, but Heatley still does the job just fine. I'm driving past it every day. It's just one of those spots that makes you feel like you're nearly home. We're coming back in with REM, Arctic Monkeys and more before 4 o'clock. I'm going to try and get as much music in as we can. Jonesy and Amanda, drive you home after that. This is Arbos with Nathan on Power 100.
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0: It is Power 100 playing some Evanescence going under now. It is Thursday and the first game of the round is tonight, but let's have a look at the team lists for our Queensland teams this weekend in the NRL. Broncos play tomorrow night up against the Raiders in Canberra, the 6 p.m. game. We know Reece Walsh out for the season. Hayes Perham takes his opportunity. Ben Hunt will be the Broncos starting halfback. Billy Walters starting at 9 and Blake Moser promoted to the 14 jersey after what I thought was a statement game from him last weekend. The Broncos, even with Billy on the field, looking flat and slow until he came on, made his tackles, showed some deception from dummy half that we haven't seen all season long, and assisted in the Broncos' one and only try of the night. If there's anything good to come of this season for the Broncos, I do hope it's that Blake Moser's potential is realised and he finds himself regularly wearing the jersey. And honestly, I'm just hoping he doesn't leave for another club at this point. Friday, 8 p.m, straight afterwards, the Dolphins take on the Eels at Suncorp Stadium. Only change for the Dolphins, Connolly Lemuelu, who has been a real issue for opposing teams on the edge recently, particularly his kick chase. He's out injured with a hamstring. Max Plath takes the starting spot. You know he's an effort player, so not much is lost. Hoping to see the Dolphins retain their spot in the top four by the end of this weekend. Sunday, 2 p.m, Titans take on the Sharks. Few changes for the Titans, nothing in the spine or really noteworthy at all. Josh Hannay, he's building a team pretty well, in my opinion, and 2027 looks promising for the Titans if they can continue working hard under their coach. Now, for your North Queensland Cowboys, well, they're taking the free 2 points and running. They're going to keep their spot in the top eight for another week as they enjoy a week of rest, getting closer and closer to finals. Make sure you do get behind your Cowboys. They're teetering on the edge, but really hoping to see them make the top eight and play a bit of finals footy this year. We will see the end of Scott Drinkwater at season's end. So, fingers crossed for the Cowboys and good luck to them all. Baby Animals, play for you next as we continue Arvos with Nathan. Here's your traffic.
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0: 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I'm Brad, back in 30 minutes on Power 100. 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

0: It's Power 100, Arvo's with Nathan, wrapping up the show for today after 4 o'clock. Jonesy and Amanda will take over. They'll play your favourite songs like they always do. Metallica on the way. And great track from Dandy Warhols. 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They're going to play it after 4 o'clock. 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
3: Hey, I'm Brooke Seychelle. Tributes are flowing for a young bushwalker after the discovery of her body in New South Wales' Southern Highlands this morning. Search crews found 18-year-old Lily Hooper 8 days after she went missing in Natai National Park. Australia's unemployment rate has jumped to 4.5% after the loss of more than 15,000 jobs last month. The latest figures defied economists' expectations, who thought it would remain unchanged at 4.4%. Domestic and sexual violence will be on the agenda for National Cabinet next week. The PM was questioned in Parliament today on measures to keep women and girls safe after yet another woman was killed by a man who knew her just last week. Anthony Albanese says the government wants this to be a focus moving forward.
4: One of the issues I've put on the agenda there is the response and progress to the issues that have been raised by the special National Cabinet that I convened on these issues a couple of years ago.
3: Meanwhile, the federal government says it's beefing up security after more drones were spotted near an Air Force base in New South Wales. The unidentified aircraft breached airspace near Williamtown earlier this month after a similar sighting in July. And the intensive care unit of a major Perth hospital has been evacuated after a fire broke out this morning. Emergency services responded around 10 a.m. local time. It's not yet known if anyone was injured.
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3: It's a blockbuster clash at Amy Park tonight, with Melbourne and Penrith kicking off round 25 of the NRL. The Panthers looking to bounce back after consecutive losses cost them the top spot on the ladder. The Storm are still chasing a finals berth and receive a huge boost. Captain Harry Grant cleared to return for the club's final home game of the season. And Jake Stringer has announced this weekend's game against Adelaide will likely be his last for the Giants. He says he's heading back to Melbourne to be closer to family, but says there's been no decision about his playing future. That's the latest in news and sport.
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6: Beautiful conditions the remainder of your afternoon, heading down to an overnight low of 13, 27 the top for favourite day Friday, and mostly sunny. Mostly sunny through the weekend as well, looking at tops of 26 across both days, and a little rain on the radar for Monday and Tuesday right now, but both tops of 27 degrees.
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19: Good afternoon to you, Amanda.
20: Good afternoon, and we're starting with some very exciting news in the world of Brendan Jones.
19: Oh, yeah.
20: Come on.
19: It's not every day you get two marinized Cummins diesel engines together. I usually just wanted one, but we got two.
20: Don't be this guy. Don't be this guy. Come on.
19: I know. My daughter announced yesterday she's going to have twin babies.
20: This is the most exciting thing. To Roman and to Michael, congratulations.
19: And it's Michael's birthday today.
20: Michael's birthday today. When are the babies due?
19: Next year. In January,
20: tell
19: maybe?
20: Tell us about the gender reveal.
19: Oh, there was a okay. So I knew all about this because my daughter announced it to me some time ago, but it was almost like on the verge of conception, she told me. And I went, okay, well, there's a lot of stuff that goes on, but she was feeling a little bit unwell And I was starting to get concerned, and then it worked out that she's indeed having twins.
20: Do you think that was why her chemistry was so overloaded?
19: Yeah, because those little babies, they take the hormones.
20: Yeah, yeah, yeah.
19: So my grandfather, late Fred Jones, he was a twin, and his younger brothers were twins.
20: So your great-grandfather's parents had two lots of twins.
19: No, my grandfather was a twin.
20: Yeah, so your grandfather's parents had two lots of twins.
19: Yes, and on the other side of the family, there's twins as well. And, well, I've got some freaky stuff about these twins as we're leading up to it. We're making the cakes for the gender reveals because all the kids, they do a gender reveal last. Helen made some blue cakes and some pink cakes.
20: So she didn't know.
19: She didn't know. So she's cracking the eggs, a double yolk egg for the blue cakes.
20: For the boy cakes?
19: Yeah, and I went, oh, that's a sign. That's a big sign. And then for the pink cakes, another double yolk egg. I haven't seen a double yolk egg since the 80s.
20: I don't think I've ever seen one. Wow. So so twin.
19: Then on the weekend, the aforementioned Cummins Diesel Motors.
20: You haven't mentioned, twins. Have you mentioned the sex of these babies yet?
19: They're little girls.
20: Little girls,
19: twin girls. They did a gender reveal with a golf ball and all that sort of stuff.
20: I know you said that you would have handled it differently and sped it up a bit. I know you wanted to stage manage the event.
19: I did. They've got no idea about show business, the kids these days.
20: You know, how dare they handle their own gender reveal?
19: It makes no sense.
20: But this is the most exciting thing.
19: I'm very happy.
20: I know you are. So you're already a granddad.
19: Yep.
20: And you're going to be a granddad now times three.
19: Yeah.
20: Yeah. I know your maths is bad, but there'll be three.
19: And my wife, Helen, drives a coupe car, a two-door car, and I have motorbikes, so.
20: Well, actually, when my husband had, he's not a Porsche guy, but he loved he loves engines.
19: Yeah, he loves.
20: And so at one point, he had a Porsche, and it was a two-seater. And I said, "Well, we'll have to swap cars so that you can take the kids to daycare in my car." Suddenly, I don't know how he did it. Harley got a baby seat in the back of that Porsche.
19: I remember.
20: Yeah, he went out of his way to make sure he was still going to drive
19: down
20: that
19: to Babe
20: car.
19: Bunting, excuse me, do you have a? An attachment for a Porsche. So anyway, congratulations.
20: It's the most exciting, thrilling news, and congratulations.
19: It is. Thank you. Thank you, friend. We have an action-packed show today. Leanne Moriarty is going to be joining
20: us.
19: Yes,
20: of course. She's Australia's probably most prolific, well, apart from Peter Fitzsimons, the most successful Australian author. Right. Her stuff gets made into shows, into movies, into miniseries, and Nicole Kidman is the executive producers of them. She's the biggest deal of the deals.
19: And now a sequel to Big Little Lies.
20: Yes, we're very thrilled to have her in the studio with us today.
19: That. Instagram's coming up. Also a chance for you yet again to get a clue to win our Jaycu J5 car.
20: Yep.
19: But we can't do anything until we do the Fast Five. Jonesy and Amanda driving you home with Jam Nation.
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0: 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It's Jonesy and Amanda driving you home this Thursday afternoon.
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4: Fast Five.
0: For you, we have the Fast Five. Five questions. Can you go all the way and answer all five questions correctly? If you do that, Amanda will say...
5: You will get an unlimited 12-month Amazing plan.
0: You're wearing a little a medal today, it looks like.
5: My husband bought me this brooch, yeah. And above that is a badge that says Drinks Monitor. The drinks stop here.
0: It's like a full-on professional badge.
5: It looks like something that you'd be, like a kid at school would have when they're handing out the milk.
0: Yeah.
5: We were the did you get milk at school?
0: Yeah. We were the last of that era.
5: I refused it. I just couldn't drink
0: the warm
5: it because
0: milk
5: it was
0: in the
5: warm
0: playground.
5: Milk in the playground. I still, right now, would not be able to drink
0: Look
5: a glass
0: Look at Jim Wyrie's face. When we were kids, Ryan, what would happen is they put a crate of milk in little... Bottles, cute little bottles of milk.
5: But they were sat out in the sun.
0: And then you'd all have to drink your milk.
6: Which flavour? Strawberry or chocolate?
0: No, just milk. None of that.
5: Just
0: none
5: milk.
0: None of that fancy pants flavoured milk. Flavoured milk.
5: Can I have oat milk?
0: Yeah, well, I'm lactose intolerant.
5: Well, kids probably were. Probably, kids got sick and no one knew why. Of course kids
0: And then they got mocked because they pooped their pants in class.
5: Yeah, that's right. Did you? Yeah, that happened.
0: What a time to be alive. I'm that old. I just realized we didn't like flavored milk, pre-made flavored milk.
5: I'm so old. I had the polio vaccine.
0: Yeah, wasn't it? I just missed out on the polio vaccine. Steph's in Crow's Nest.
5: Hello, Steph.
0: Steph.
7: Hello, guys. How are you?
5: RFK Jr. Let me just slag him off for a minute. He said this week that the polio vaccine gave more people polio.
0: No, he's a.
5: I know. How dare he? How dare he? Anyway, hello, Steph. Yeah.
7: Hello.
5: How old are you? Do you mind me asking how old you are, Steph?
7: 42.
5: So you didn't get the milk at school?
7: No. Missed that.
5: Well, no one would accept that.
0: Our generation did it for you, Steph. So
5: yeah,
0: you're welcome.
5: We took the hit. We built up our bones and so you didn't have to.
0: Steph, name four different ways to cook eggs.
7: Boiled, scrambled, poached and... soft boiled.
0: No.
5: I don't think we can do boiled and soft boiled. Sorry, no. Steph. It is hard to get four. Three are easy. It's hard to get four.
0: Rob's in Yarra Valley.
5: Hello, Rob.
8: Hello.
5: Over to you, Rob. Four ways to cook eggs.
8: Boiled, scrambled, poached, fried.
5: Yes. There it is. Okay, there you go.
0: How do you like your eggs?
8: Scrambled.
5: Or do you? What about you, Brendan?
0: I like a poached egg.
5: I know you're waiting for me to say unfertilised. I know that's where you're going with this.
0: You just went to that yourself.
5: The age of 64. I hope you're unfertilised.
0: Is Guinness Book of Records on the line?
5: Let's play Cover Me.
9: Cover me.
10: I got you covered, boss.
5: Well, this will be soothing. This is a kazoo covering which song?
0: Rob. Do you know the answer to that?
8: No.
5: You're quite emphatic.
0: More of it.
5: Eggs are fine, but I don't need that.
0: Jem Wyrie, you ought to be ashamed. Jonesy and Amanda driving you home with Jam Nation.
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0: Good afternoon to you. It's Jonesy the Man across Australia, driving you home.
1: Faster than the
2: speed of light. Jonesy and
3: Amanda's. Fast Five.
0: And if you've just joined us, we are up to
4: question number two, which is Cover Me.
5: Cover me.
6: I got you covered, boss.
4: Look, I hope no one's nerves are jangling because Ryan has found this. This is a kazoo covering which song?
0: Alicia is in Watanabe.
4: Hello, Alicia. What do you think the song is?
7: Hello, guys. How are you?
4: Very good. Well.
7: I know this. I believe it's Sandman by Metallica.
4: Yes, it is. Enter Sandman.
7: Oh, my goodness. Enter Sandman, yes.
0: Enter Sandman. Metallica Army are going nuts already. They're mad at us for doing that to their song.
4: It sounded more like a toilet roll holder than a kazoo, didn't it?
0: Famous screenwriter Aaron Sorkin, who wrote The West Wing, The Social Network, Moneyball, etc., will take up to how many showers a day to beat writer's block? This has been well documented. Is it A, 3, B, 8, or C, 20?
4: How many showers a day to beat writer's block?
7: Oh. What was the option?
4: 3, 8, or 20, but you can pick A, B, or C.
7: I'll pick B.
4: Eight. Hey, it is 8. He said, if I can't think of anything, I get in the shower. I put on different clothes and try again. On a really bad day, I'll be incredibly clean.
0: I often find if you have a shower, it resets everything. Yeah. I once heard if you're feeling stressed at work, if you run your hands under a hot tap and just rub them together, it will relieve your stress.
4: Well, a hot tap? I thought a cold tap.
0: No, a hot tap because it just warms you up and it calms you down.
4: Okay, I might try that.
0: So if you're feeling stressed. Why would you be feeling stressed here?
4: Why would I, Brendan?
0: This is a fun
4: factory.
0: Why
4: would I? Question 4 for you here, Alicia. What's the sequel to the movie Alien called?
7: Aliens 1? Oh, sugar. Aliens 2?
4: No.
0: Gee, Alicia, you were so close,
4: but no.
0: But a lot of people want to be a part of the Fast Five, so we've got to be tough, okay? Glenn's in Altona.
4: Hello, Glenn.
8: Hello, how are you?
4: Very well. So, Alien had a sequel. What was it called?
8: Aliens.
4: It was Aliens.
0: Mm-hmm. I got a confession to make.
4: What?
0: Never seen Alien.
4: You've watched it. It's my husband's favourite movie. I love it.
0: Never seen any of them.
4: There's a catnip called Jonesy.
0: Yeah, I know. One time I was coming back from the pub and I was walking along and this lady came out and was yelling out, Jonesy, Jonesy.
4: Stop licking yourself.
0: I went, oh, so I started walking over to her and then I realised she was talking to the cat.
4: You watch any movie. You can name any film and you've seen it. Why haven't you seen Alien?
0: I don't know. And now I feel like it's too late.
4: Okay. But too late. You watch movies from the 1980s at home for free.
0: Glenn, this is question 5.
4: Who wrote the book Big Little Lies, Glenn?
8: Big Little Lies?
0: Big Little Lies.
8: That would be, I'm going to say...
4: Sorry.
0: No, Glenn.
4: If you're going to Google... You've got to be quicker than that.
0: How do you spoil the author? Big Little Lies. Kerry's in Langwarrin.
4: Hello, Kerry.
9: Hello. How are we both?
4: Very well. Do you know who wrote the book Big Little Lies?
9: Leanne Moriarty.
4: Yes.
0: Very good.
4: Leanne Moriarty. She's on our show today.
0: She is. Congratulations. Kerry, you have won the Jam Pack. 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
9: Thank you, guys. That's awesome. You made my day.
4: Oh, good on you.
0: If we can do that, I'm happy.
4: Well, yes, Leanne Moriarty is joining us in the next half hour. Maybe the more we crawl to her, Brendan, she might put us in some kind of movie.
0: Well, we'd probably be the ones that get pushed down the stairs in the first scene.
4: Actually, you're probably right. And then your undies would be on show and we'd be mocked. Yeah, we won't mention it.
0: Again. Looking forward to catching up with Leanne. Jonesy and Amanda driving you home with Jam Nation.
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0: Hello there. It's Jonesy Demanda driving you home. I've just been deep diving into ZZ Top. I just enjoy
1: into the beards.
0: Into the beards. I looked at a lot of YouTube film clips of ZZ Top. Those guys, they just got it. They just
1: were so laid back, weren't they?
0: But there was something, I don't know, it was like if you wanted to sum up the 80s, like they're in Back to the Future 3. Do you remember that? Yeah. In the Back to the Future 3.
1: I said yes, but no.
0: Yeah, actually, you didn't get past Back to the Future 1, didn't you? That was it for you.
1: I think I might have stopped there.
0: But just also, you know, their music catalog. Did you like Legs?
1: Of course.
0: Did you like Tush?
1: Of course.
0: Put them together. You got the lower body part. Actually, I didn't go any higher. They just went Legs and Tush.
1: No songs about elbows.
0: No.
1: How interesting.
0: No, and the other bits.
1: I mentioned yesterday that I'd been on a flight out of Lubbock, Texas, once where I was working with Beyond 2000, and some people had boarded before us. There was Carol Burnett.
0: Yep.
1: And then in walks ZZ Top. I think, how random. And as I said yesterday, if that plane went down, you would never have heard of what happened to me. I'd be like Amelia Earhart. No one would ever have found me. I'd have been eaten by crabs.
0: Were you flying the plane?
1: You never know.
0: ZZ Top, Carol Burnett, and old mate and on the plane.
1: An old mate. But someone sent me this. That Frank Beard, who has passed away from ZZ Top, knew Carol Burnett. In 1979, Frank Beard, his partner, and Carol Burnett's daughter all met while spending time in a drug rehabilitation in Houston in Texas. After they left rehab, Frank and his wife welcomed Carol Burnett's daughter into their home in Texas to help her during a difficult time. So even though it seemed like a random sprinkling of people, they may have actually known each other. Maybe Carol was visiting her daughter who was staying with them. Who knows?
0: Who knows indeed.
1: Yeah. Yeah,
0: and the algorithm is a funny thing. I've just been getting a lot of ZZ Top stuff on my feed.
1: Well, now that you've said Tush and Legs out loud, who knows what you'll get? I'm going to get a lot of elbows.
0: You've got to be careful what you click on. But the one thing I did got his shuffle when he played drums, Frank Beard, you know, because I was a drummer in a band. You know that I played drums in a band.
1: Come on.
0: And I even played drums with Ian Moss in a band.
1: You know what's interesting? So, remember when you were on Dancing with the Stars and Helen said there are 158 beats per minute in that and you didn't hit one of them? And you were shocked because you thought you were a drummer and your brother said, yeah, but you were always terrible.
0: Yeah.
1: So the truth, people have candy-coated your abilities for years.
0: The problem with my drumming was, okay, let's, for argument's sake, this is the drum stem, as they call it, from LaGrange without any other music, just Frank Beard playing the drums. Okay, starts, he's on the rims. Okay, tippity-tap, tippity-tap. And then, look at this. Like a metronome. And then, lifts it a bit. Oh! And just, so you hear that shuffle?

0: is like karaoke while you're waiting for the lyrics to kick in.
1: Oh, it is. It's coming up. See, I couldn't. I didn't have to. Look, I'm out of.
0: See, of course you would have mucked it up.
1: So, okay.
0: Don't compare yourself to him by saying you're a drummer.
1: If you go to my band, Bad Element.
0: Sounded a bit
1: which
0: like.
1: Which is not a dodgy stove appliance. It's Bad Element or Bad Kids. But I, this is me.
0: Bad Kids.
1: This is me singing and drumming.
2: No lies, you're telling me what to do. No lies, you're telling me where to be. No lies, I'm gonna see it
1: okay.
2: Through. No lies.
1: That is so hard to do, that and sing.
0: Maybe you should try it. Rest in peace again, Frank Beard.
1: I don't know how this became
0: We've resurrected
1: me.
0: Him, then put him back in.
1: Yes. You left a great legacy.
0: Coming up next, Leanne Moriarty is going to be joining us.
1: Jonesy and Amanda driving you home with Jam Nation.
3: 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Jonesy and Amanda.
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6: Good delays on Sir Street busways through the CBD. Wilcox Street outbound. Some build-ups through Garvin around Duckworth Street. Quite heavy around Mather Street at the moment. And busy between Mount Louisa and Cosgrove approaching Ingham Road. That's congested around the roadwork zones. 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

0: Jones, you demanded, driving you home.
1: There are few other authors whose careers have reached peak after peak, quite like Leah Moriarty. The only Australian fiction writer to debut at number one on the New York Times bestseller list. All 11 of her novels have been optioned for the screen. Four of those have been turned into streaming series. She's written a new novel, Big Little Truths, which picks up on Big Little Lies 10 years on. What an amazing premise. We have her with us right now, Leah Moriarty. Hello.
0: Here she is.
2: Hello. Thank you so much.
1: When you write, I'm interested in the writing process. Do ideas just come to you? If you're at dinner with girlfriends, and do you just take notes? Is there something we say, do you mind if I use that? How do these incredible storylines come to you?
2: I definitely say, do you mind if I use that? That's why I prefer not to be friends with other writers, because then it's annoying, because you can't take their material, because you know they'll, if they're telling a story and it's a really good one, then you think, I can't have that.
1: And do you, at dinner, have a notebook or put notes in your phone, or do you wait politely till the end, you sort of grimace until they're finished talking and then write it down?
2: I have actually started putting it in the phone. I used to always have a whole lot of different notebooks, but now I've got just one, and my children find it really odd. It's just one endless note.
1: Right. Stream of consciousness.
2: Yes.
1: Yep. They must think, gee, Mum's a bestseller. Right. Look at this.
0: Look at a shopping list. this is the sequel to Big Little Lies. So we're seeing 10 years on, and it's a story that because I often wondered, Big Little Lies was so good at the end. I thought, I wonder how these guys, like the kids, for example, the twin boys, how do they go when they become, you know, cranky teens?
2: Yeah. And that was the greatest pleasure in writing this book, writing the teenagers, because that's where I am right now. So when I wrote Big Little Lies, my children were little and just starting school, so I'd become a school parent for the first time. And I knew from, because I had my children quite late, so I knew from my girlfriends what was lay ahead for me with the teenage years. So I did think, well, maybe this could be the one book where I could do a sequel. Writing the teenage characters.
0: Are your teens good? Are they? Are you having a
2: they're very.
0: You don't have to answer
1: silence,
0: that.
1: Leon.
0: Because you just have, because we, my kids, like I'm a grandparent now.
2: Oh, I want to be a grandparent so, very badly.
1: But Jonesy's announced today that his daughter's having twins.
0: Yeah.
2: Well, I am filled with such envy. I'd love to have twins. Congratulations.
0: I know, it's so exciting. That's so exciting.
1: Do you find, like a lot of parents, Leanne, that we're all, that's why grandparents love it so much, that you're so busy raising your children, you don't feel intentional, you don't feel in the moment, and that's the lament, that's the nostalgia kick, or you're still in the drop zone of parenting?
2: Yeah, I do feel when, I felt, because I had trouble having children, so I felt when I got them, I did feel quite present, because I would have moments where I think, I'm so lucky that you're here. Then as they got older, they were so here that, you know, you can't imagine them not being here.
1: Everyone tells you and you don't believe it.
0: But for someone that was, like I was 24 when my oldest was born, so my whole life has been defined by being a parent.
2: Yes.
0: And I look at older parents and I do have a bit of envy, because you're more present. I feel that I'm better with my grandson than I was. And that's not, it's not that I didn't love my son or anything
2: I
0: like
2: know,
0: that. Yes. I just didn't have the emotional capacity to deal with a child. Like, you know, you're not as switched on as what you are now.
2: Yes. And I think as a grandparent, what other grandparents say is that it's just the most incredible thing. But anyway, maybe my children, they say, this is so inappropriate, Mum. We're only teenagers.
0: I'm 14 years old, Mum.
1: You weirdo.
2: Yes, I do say exactly that.
0: This is like our therapy session. But, Leanne, it's always great to talk to you. And, of course, you've got an event coming up at the Sydney Opera House on Monday.
2: Yes.
0: On the book tour.
2: On the book tour, yes. So this starts the whole tour. So I'll be in conversation with Bruna Papandrea, who is the Australian producer of Big Little Lies. And it'll be the first chance for anyone in the world to get their hands on a signed copy.
0: Is there a sequel as well, you know, perhaps with Nicole back on board?
2: Oh, yes, they will do it. So based on the book. So that's all developments underway.
0: This is exciting.
1: Out of all the exciting things that have happened, do you still get a thrill thinking you're going to be talking at the Opera House?
2: I get such a thrill saying that, because I spoke at local libraries where there would hardly be anybody there. There'd just be some man in the back row snoring, literally. You could see them.
1: That's your husband?
2: No, it wasn't my husband. And so, yes, and you'd go to events and there'd only be two or three people there, and it turns out that was the bookshop manager's mother and grandmother, right. Things like that. So to think that, they've said the numbers that they've got, which to me are extraordinary compared with what I would get at the local library, but that, of course, it's a much bigger venue than the local library, so there are still...
0: So there's tickets still. Yeah. Well, go and see it. That'll be good Monday night. This will be, if you're around in Sydney, go and see...
2: Yes, please come along.
1: You can get tickets at panmacmillan.com.au.
0: Big Little Truths is out on August 25th, and as Amanda said, panmacmillan.com.au if you'd like some tickets. Leanne Moriarty, thank you.
2: Thank you. Thank you so much.
1: Lovely to see you.
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2: Hey, I'm Brooke Seychelle. The Prime Minister says the case of Australian aid worker Zomi Francom is not closed and he'll continue to work with her family for justice. This comes after Israel cleared its Defence Force personnel over her death and that of six other World Central Kitchen workers in 2024 when they were killed by a strike in Gaza. Anthony Albanese says this isn't the end.
3: We were consulting with Ms. Francom's family before we announced further steps. Ms. Francom represented the best of Australia. Her courage deserves to be celebrated and her family deserves justice.
2: The number of bird flu cases in Australia has risen to more than 270. Tests are being conducted on other birds after the government's special hotline received more than 23,000 calls. However, the Agriculture Minister, Julie Collins, says there is some good news.
4: There is no detection in our poultry or our agricultural systems at this point in time, and that the risk to human health remains low.
2: Centrelink recipients will get more in their bank accounts from next month, with payments set to be indexed. Job seekers will receive another $16.20 per fortnight, while pensioners will also get a boost, an extra $36.80 for singles and another $55.60 for couples. And a number of major retailers have pulled Isaac Heaney's newly released children's book from shelves in the wake of the Sydney Swans hotel scandal. Victorian detectives have gone to Sydney today as they continue investigations into allegations of sexual assault involving five players.
1: Upset with your current wholesaler?
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2: The Suns will be without three of their best players for tonight's AFL showdown with St Kilda at Marvel. Christian Petrarca, Will Powell and Sam Collins all ruled out due to injury. While the Saints have recalled the retiring Dougal Howard for his final game of football. And Kevin Walters will quit as Kangaroos coach after the World Cup. He's confirmed he'll move to English club St Helens at the end of the tournament. His announcement comes despite signing a two-year contract extension with the ARL in May. That's the latest in news and sport.
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7: Beautiful conditions the remainder of your afternoon, heading down to an overnight low of 13, 27 the top for favourite day Friday, and mostly sunny. Mostly sunny through the weekend as well, looking at tops of 26 across both days, and a little rain on the radar for Monday and Tuesday right now, but both tops of 27 degrees.
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9: Well, hello there, Amanda.
4: Hello.
9: When was the last time in this business on radio that you gave away a car? I remember the first time I gave away a car.
4: Was it a jalopy?
9: No, it wasn't. It was a nice car. It was a BMW Roadster. Remember those ones? The long snout, two-door. This would have been back in 1996.
4: And what did people have to do to win that?
9: Oh, they had to. There was a key mechanism with a padlock. Remember that radio station? They had to live in the car to win it.
4: What do you mean that radio station? I was part of that team that did it. I went on Hey Hey It's Saturday to talk about it. They was in a shopping centre near the radio station, and they four people were living in it. Last one to stay in it won it.
9: But they stayed a lot longer.
4: They stayed a lot longer than you thought. And we drive them around, so they had to sit in front of abattoirs. They had all that horrible stuff, and they're in a shopping centre with people walking around. They had toilet breaks once a day or twice a day. Mm. They didn't shower, I don't think. And all, and their limbs turned green.
9: It went for a month.
4: Didn't it go for a month? And also part of the deal was that the car's upholstery would be redone when you wanted to win it because it stunk.
9: It smelled foul.
4: It smelled foul.
9: And didn't at the shopping centre, didn't they say, you've got to get it out of here because it smelt that bad?
4: So how easy is this competition? This is easy. Win the most fabulous Jaqu J5 car.
9: What a machine.
4: It's a versatile small SUV, huge, spacious interior. You and I have both driven it.
9: Mm-hmm.
4: It is a beautiful, beautiful car. We are giving you the clues to guess the five celebrities who are getting in that car with us.
9: Yeah. We'll have that for you this hour.
4: Next one's coming up next.
9: Jonesy Demander driving you home with Jam Nation.
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0: to do to win this is correctly name the five mystery celebrities that are in our J5. Mm-hmm. We will give you the chance on Monday to have your first stab at guessing who you think it might be. If you guess one right, you get $200 fuel card. Guess all five in the correct order, you win this beautiful car.
1: Yeah. Let's go and walk over to our car, shall we? The Jaku. Look at it. What a machine. I like warm welcome on the entrance when you get in.
0: It's so nice.
1: Come on, scooch up in the seat here.
0: All right. Well, who do you think is going to be our celebrity today?
1: Hang on.
0: Did you choose this?
1: No.
0: Is this your decision?
1: Well, hello.
0: Is this your decision?
1: You might want to just...
0: What?
1: Do you
0: want to give me $5 and I go to the movies?
1: Don't you have something to do?
0: Okay.
1: What for? You going to go to the movies and buy water?
0: Why? Oh, $5. Well, you don't care where I go. You're just trying to get rid of me. Well, that is our clue.
1: You can sit and watch if you want.
0: The clue is, hello. Sit and watch. What's wrong with you?
1: You know, that would be the worst thing in the world. Because you'd be having commentary anyway.
0: What a ridiculous cold spoon.
1: Suffice to say, I'm happy.
0: Okay. Today's clue, as weird as that is. We are going to give you another clue towards the end of the show. Two clues today.
1: And we'll come up with an idea for tomorrow because we have to do... How many have we got in here now? It's getting a bit cramped.
0: Oh, you want to just end it here, do you, Brendan?
1: I'd love to.
0: We will give you another clue towards the end of the show.
1: Yes. 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

0: Hello there, it's Jonesy D'Amato across Australia driving you home this Thursday afternoon.
1: Let me tell you a story about Bert Gerber. Bert Gerber,
0: I like the name Gerber,
1: has a farm in Texas, a barn full of animals.
0: Yep.
1: He woke up in the middle of the night in August, early August, to hear a noise he'd never heard before. It was this noise.
0: A goose.
1: Would you know that was a goose?
0: Yeah.
1: How do you know that's a
0: goose?
1: I guess
0: it's obvious it sounds like a goose.
1: I don't think. Ryan, do you think that sounds like a goose?
2: No.
1: No. Anyway, yes, it is a goose.
0: I'm sorry that you guys are a bit slow. But he's on a farm. Wouldn't he hear that all the time?
1: No, that's what's interesting. He had a goose that had never honked before. But the reason that Goosey, that's its name, the goose, honked was because the barn was on fire. Goosey made that noise to alert Bert Gerber that the barn was on fire. So he walks out. There were about 60 turkeys, a whole lot of chickens. Yep. This is his animal.
0: Was he wearing his long johns? I always just imagine him being some sort of long johns.
1: He was wearing flip-flops, it says here.
0: Mm-hmm.
1: And so he was able to get to the hose, put the fire out.
0: Yep.
1: And none of the animals were lost. He said if it had been another few seconds, it would have all been over. So little Goosey making this noise.
0: We've established that.
1: Saved the day. And Goosey, unfazed by the incident, has been rewarded with his favourite snacks. Peas,
0: yep.
1: Romaine lettuce and watermelon.
0: So it didn't end up on the dinner table. Oh, Goosey.
1: No, Brendan.
0: So that's the farm life.
1: No, not when you're raising turkeys. He's got 60 turkeys. He can't eat all of them. He's raising them to sell.
0: Those other ones would be, oh, good on you, Goosey.
1: Especially if they all went up in flames. That smells delicious.
0: Well, that's pretty good.
1: But this is what pets can do. Pets can sometimes wake people when they've slept through alarms.
0: Mm-hmm.
1: Pets can tell people when they've got medical conditions. When my dog Ripley, when I went into about the night that my hormones shifted, so I had the baby Liam the next day, Ripley could sense that my hormones had shifted and got all weird and cuddly and strange. So pets sense things,
0: yep.
1: And pets can save you.
0: My daughter's having that with the pregnancy and the cat.
1: What's it doing?
0: She's got this cat, and this cat didn't exist. It always would hide, but now all of a sudden it's nestling on her.
1: Really?
0: Mm.
1: Yeah, see, pets know. So the tribal drum is going to beat for this. Saved by a pet.
0: Yeah, wow.
1: Lassie saved Timmy down the well.
0: No, well, that's a Mandela effect. Timmy actually never went down the well. Lassie went down the well. Timmy was the one that got her out of the well. Or him. Lassie was actually a guide dog too.
1: Why wreck everything? So Timmy was never in the well.
0: Timmy was the guy, the person that got the dog out of the well.
1: So why isn't Lassie supposed to be the hero?
0: No, the dumb dog fell down the well.
1: It's a different telling of the story.
0: It is, isn't it?
1: So, saved by a pet.
0: Jonesy D'Amato driving you home with Jam Nation.
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0: Hello there. It's Jonesy and Amanda driving you home. Let me tell you the story about Bert Gerber. Woke up in the middle of the night. He's a farmer. I just like saying the name Gerber.
1: I know, I can tell that.
0: I know you brought the story to the table.
1: But you've stolen it because you like the name Gerber.
0: I like saying Gerber. It's very satisfying.
1: Do you want me to take it from here?
0: Sure.
1: Bert Gerber, I enjoy it too, was woken in the middle
0: of the night. Don't bogart the Gerber.
1: He was woken in the middle of the night by this noise. He'd never heard his goose honk before.
0: That seems odd.
1: Well, Goosey didn't need to honk until the barn was on fire. He goes out in his flip-flops, it says here, where he's got about 60 turkeys and chickens all asleep.
0: Yep.
1: But the barn's on fire, so he grabs the hose, puts out the fire. Not a single animal was lost, thanks to Goosey the Goose.
0: It's got all the fixings of a John Denver song, hasn't it?
1: How would it go, Brendan? Over to you. Come on.
0: 60 turkeys, 20 chickens and a Goosey.
1: Wow.
0: And a Gerber.
1: John Denver's rolling in his grave right now.
0: The tribal drum is beating, saved by a pet.
2: Murphy!
0: Murphy! Okay.
1: John, what have you got for us?
3: Hey, Amanda, Jonesy. I listen to you guys all the time. Hello.
1: We love hearing that. Thank you, John.
0: This is
1: over.
0: A nice thing, John.
3: Yeah, good. I'd just like to say a couple of years ago, I was real sick with COVID. I could hardly get out of bed. I was in hot and cold sweats. And my little mate, my little Foxy, miniature Foxy, he went to his own bed and grabbed a blanket and brought it to me.
1: Oh, John. Little thing.
3: And he stayed with me all the time. And I was in bed for about 4 or 5 days.
0: Yeah.
3: And he never left my side.
0: Oh.
1: He didn't start chomping at your ankles?
0: No. It's not.
3: No.
0: He's not a cat. A cat would so do that. Oh, John,
1: that is the sweetest little story.
0: What a great, just John all curled up, sick with fever, little Foxy comes along with a blanket.
1: What's your dog's name, John?
3: Max.
1: Little Maxie. Max.
0: Oh,
1: what a lovely story. Thank you.
0: Give Max a little treat for us,
1: yes,
0: John.
1: Yes, do it.
0: Steve has joined us.
1: Hello, Steve. Saved by the pet. What happened?
4: Well, I was absolutely sourced and drunk one day and I jumped in my pool and got in trouble and my dog, whose name was Gerber, funny enough,
1: yeah.
4: Jumped in the pool and took my arm off and pulled me out.
0: Wow.
1: Wow. What kind of a dog was Gerber?
4: A German Shepherd. So I just had a massive night, just got absolutely sourced and drunk and just thought it'd be a good idea to jump in the pool and have a swim. And it didn't turn out too well. Ended up drowning and then little Gerber jumped and he goes, come on, mate, and just pulled me out.
0: So you were in trouble, Steve. You weren't just horse playing.
4: No, I was in trouble. Yeah, I was like just having full 360 spins and all that. Thought, oh, this would be all right. And no, I didn't. Right. Yeah, I thought I was, you know, yeah.
1: Tell us about Gerber. And Gerber drags you to the side. What sort of treats did you give Gerber when you were sober enough to realise what had happened?
4: I gave him a smacko.
1: Yeah, that's what they gave him a smacko. That's a terrible reward.
0: You're a harsh owner, Steve. And just with the name Gerber, it's very satisfying to say. Would you agree, Steve?
1: Why did you call your dog Gerber?
4: Because it was just a name that me and my brother came up with. He was just like, Gerber sounds pretty cool. I'm like, oh. Gerber stuck, and then all I can think about is Gerber.
0: Mm. Yeah, that's why they give it to babies. Mm. Gerber.
1: Gerber.
0: Gerber.
1: Isn't Cindy Crawford married to Randy Gerber? But why look at me like you're an idiot?
0: I'm digesting what you're saying.
1: And her daughter, Kaya Gerber, is a famous model with the surname Gerber.
0: You're now just using the word Gerber too much.
1: Saved by the pet.
0: Jonesy and Amanda driving you home with Jam Nation.
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2: Hi, I'm Sally Pearson. Sydney's AFLW squad is deeply disappointed over the alleged incident involving members of the men's team. The Swans face Essendon in the opening game of Sunday's doubleheader at the SCG. Sharks forward Jadika Tafua has joined the NRLW side's growing injury list, ruled out for several weeks with a fractured throat. The Hockey Roos scored in the dying seconds to salvage a 4-4 draw with Chile at the World Cup, and an All-American quarterfinal at the Cincinnati Open with Jessica Pegula facing Amanda Anisimova. Iga Świątek takes on world number 2, Lena Lubakina.
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0: Hello there. It's Jonesy and Amanda driving you home. I like the story of Bert Gerber.
1: You're obsessed with the name Gerber. I know you are. He's not the hero of the story. The hero of the story is this guy.
0: This is Goosey.
1: Goosey the Goose, who had never made that noise before. Bert woke up in the middle of the night because he heard Goosey making that noise. He goes out to the barn where he's got about 60 turkeys and chickens on his Texan farm.
0: Yep.
1: In the barn was on fire. He was able to put the fire out, save all the animals, thanks to Goosey, who was rewarded with his favourite snacks, peas, romaine lettuce and watermelon.
0: Yep, and not turning into Christmas Goose.
1: No, Brendan.
0: The tribal drama's beating Saved by a Pet. And we're not talking about Miss September.
1: Hello, Stacey. Tell us about your pet. Who saved you? Stacey.
2: So it was late at night and I couldn't sleep, so I thought I'll go for a nice hot bath, and I was relaxed and kept the water running, and obviously so exhausted I fell asleep, and I woke up to my beautiful dog licking my face, and she literally saved my life.
0: Yeah, you got to be careful, Stacey.
1: Wow. What kind of dog did you have?
2: A Saffy Duchess. Still the best.
1: Oh.
0: But, you know, that's your blood pressure goes up high if the bath's too hot.
2: Well, I have low blood pressure. I don't know what was going on.
1: No. What's your dog's name?
2: Duchess.
1: Not Gerber, Brendan. We've run out of Gerbers. Thank you, Stacey.
0: Gerber. Well, you know, maybe I should change my name to Gerber.
1: Your daughter's having twins. Why don't you suggest that to
0: Gerber,
1: her?
0: Gerber, that's a good idea. Jan has joined us.
1: Hello, Jan.
0: We can get a baby food deal. Those kids eat heaps.
1: Jan, hello. Tell us about the pet that saved you.
3: Well, actually, it didn't save me. This was our cat saving our dog.
1: Oh, yeah.
3: So it's a bit of a twist. About 10 years ago, we had a cat and a dog, and the cat knew he was superior to the dog. So it was quite interesting, the interplay they had, so there was really no respect for the dog. But my eldest daughter was home alone one afternoon, and she could hear the cat meowing and carrying on, and she just yelled out, you know, shut up, you'll get over it. And then she heard the cat on the bench tossing things off the bench. So she comes out to tell the cat off, and the cat's gone, ooh, and jumps out the back door, which was open, and my daughter's followed her to tell her off, and there is the dog collapsed on the ground.
1: Oh. Wow!
3: So the cat, who had no respect for the dog, was trying to alert my daughter to the fact that the dog has collapsed.
1: Wow.
3: So my daughter was able to get the dog to the vet, and she'd been poisoned by snail bait, and ended up spending the night at the vet having her stomach pumped, and she was fine after that.
1: And did the relationship between the cat and the dog change?
3: No,
0: of course not. And did the dog eat the snail bait by accident or were deliberately poisoned?
3: Someone threw snail bait over the fence.
1: No.
0: What's wrong with people?
3: Yeah.
0: It's outrageous.
1: No. Oh, I love the idea of the cat thinking, how am I going to do this? Yeah. And starts flinging things off the bench.
0: Yeah, come on a minute.
1: Great.
0: People, come on. The dog is not well.
1: Wow. Thank you, Jan.
0: Jan, that is great.
1: Aren't they great stories?
0: Thank you for all your calls. Coming up, Instagram is on its way, and yet we have another clue for our JQ J5. Jonesy and Amanda driving you home with Jam Nation.
4: 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Let Jonesy and Amanda make it better.
0: No!
1: Are you joking?
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15: Hey, I'm Brooke Seychelles. The federal government has been left outraged after Israel cleared IDF soldiers over the death of Australian aid worker Zomi Francom. Zomi and six other World Central Kitchen workers were killed in a strike in Gaza in 2024. Foreign Minister Penny Wong says the fight for justice isn't over, while the Israeli ambassador has defended the investigations. The New South Wales Police Commission has apologised after the family of missing hiker Lily Hooper was mistakenly told she'd been found alive. A body believed to be the 18-year-old was found in the Southern Highlands today after 8 days of searching. Mal Lanyon says the miscommunication stemmed from the initial excitement of finding her.
16: And her condition at that time was such that searchers were relieved and certainly those at the command post were elated. Tragically, that miscommunication then led to a deflation and obviously we know now an impact on her family.
15: Domestic and sexual violence is back in the spotlight with the issue heading to National Cabinet next week. Speaking in Parliament today, the PM says keeping women and girls safe must be a national focus. Mushroom killer Erin Patterson's appeal hearing has wrapped. Her fate is now in the hands of three Victorian Supreme Court judges. The triple murderer wants a full retrial, while the prosecution wants the non-parole period removed and Patterson jailed for life. And around 1,000 crested terns have been found dead on the South Australian coast. It's suspected the three mass mortality events are linked to the bird flu. Australia now has more than 270 confirmed cases.
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15: As the Essendon board continues to consider a new coach, another assistant has left Windy Hill. Coaching innovations and game strategy manager David Rath is the fourth exit from the Bombers this season. He had 3 years to run on his contract. And the Panthers face a massive test in Melbourne tonight as they try to stop a two-game slide and keep their top four hopes alive. Penrith's again without co-captain Isaiah Yao as he recovers from a pec injury, while the Storm welcomes back skipper Harry Grant as they chase a finals berth. That's the latest in news and sport.
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19: Beautiful conditions the remainder of your afternoon, heading down to an overnight low of 13, 27 the top for favourite day Friday, and mostly sunny. Mostly sunny through the weekend as well, looking at tops of 26 across both days, and a little rain on the radar for Monday and Tuesday right now, but both tops of 27 degrees.
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31: It's showtime.
0: I've just been reading about the Monday Bash. You know the Monday Bash. It's a big musical festival just outside of Broken Hill there.
1: Weren't Furniss and the Fundamentals performing?
0: Furniss and the and I was just following them on their feed. And they were performing at the Civic Hotel in Broken Hill. And I thought, well, why at the Monday Bash? There's been an unprecedented amount of rain at the Bash site.
1: So it's not normally...
0: It's arid AF there. They don't get money. They should be on the weather. Arid as AF.
1: And inexplicably, it's pouring with rain. So what happens?
0: Well, a lot of campers are getting bogged, stuff like that. So there's 15,000 people that go there with their assorted vehicles. So I just feel for everyone. Your organisers, there's nothing you can really do, is there? It's just what's her name? Droughts and flooding rains, poetry lady. Right,
1: Dorothea McKellar, is that who you're trying to quote?
0: Much respect.
1: Is she in Furniss and the Fundamentals?
0: But, you know, it's the thing. George Miller was going to put Fury Road. Remember the Mad Max sequel after Mad Max 3? He was going to film it because that's where Mad Max 2 was filmed.
1: Instead, he went to Namibia.
0: And 3. Well, yeah, because they had unprecedented rain. And then what happened? All these beautiful little daisies and grass sprung up everywhere. That doesn't look like a post-apocalyptic world.
1: Sounds precedented. Doesn't that sound unprecedented?
0: Oh, okay.
1: Well, it's happened more than once.
0: Yes, okay. So it's happened twice in 10 years.
1: Well, forget Dorothea McKellar. Time to talk about climate change.
0: Listen to Amanda Keller. This wasn't a forum to bang on about climate change.
1: Why would I talk about science?
0: Come on.
1: Coming up next.
0: Keep that at the ABC.
1: Brendan, it's going to affect everyone. You and your waterfront property. When you're underwater, blub, blub, blub.
0: Well, it wasn't
1: last. Come to me.
0: It wasn't last week, so it's good.
1: It's unprecedented, Brendan. Double A Chattery drops today. It's an absolute ripper of a tale. I'll tell you more next.
0: Also, Instagram is coming up. Jonesy and Amanda driving you home with Jam Nation.

0: Hello there, it's Jonesy Demander driving you home this Thursday afternoon, Thursday, Friday Junior, as we like to call it. Thursday's a great day because it's payday. That's always handy. And Double A Chattery drops today. This is the podcast you do with your forensic psychologist friend, Anita McGregor.
1: And today we're talking to Hannah Ferguson. You may not have heard of Hannah. Maybe you have. She's one of the most impressive young women I think I've ever met. She's in her late 20s. She addressed the National Press Club recently. She is the CEO of Cheek Media, and it's a forum for women, not just women, to talk about politics, to talk about stuff that other media organizations don't. It's not about Married at First Sight. It's not about things like that. It's about recognizing that young people have opinions and want to say important things. She's incredibly impressive. She is actually now taking on Anthony Albanese in his own home seat in Marrickville.
0: Mm.
1: And it's interesting that we covered a whole lot of stuff with her. And she said, because some people have said, why are you taking on Anthony Albanese when he's kind of the middle ground, when there's a whole lot of extremes around? Why are you taking on the soft middle in a way? And she had some interesting stuff to say.
2: My view is this. Labor under Anthony Albanese has created the material conditions for the rise of One Nation. So One Nation, their surge hasn't come out of nowhere. It's come out of a frustration that people around the country have with the failures of the two major parties. And that's my personal view. And I think there are so many solutions that we should be looking to in Australia that aren't this race to the bottom and this really awful, limited contest of ideas that Anthony Albanese and Pauline Hanson offer us.
1: A lot of people, particularly young people, are disengaged and almost boast about being disengaged with politics. And as she said, some of the big issues, the wicked issues as they're known, climate change, cost of housing, some of the really big stuff is so hard to
2: go to in Australia that aren't this race to the bottom and this really awful

0: Yeah, right. I just want the problem fixed. In the old days, in the Howard era, we just went along with it. But now everyone has a say because of social media.
1: That's right. But those solutions, when you dig down, aren't actual solutions. They're no. The words saying, I make this simple for you. And that's what people grasp onto. It's clickbait in a way without the reality behind it. We talked about the nature of young people being disengaged. And she said she's not special in taking this on, that anyone can do this. Anyone, she'd like everyone actually to step up.
2: There is nothing particularly special about what I do. I've just gone and done it every day. I think there is such a thought process that limits us from taking steps, especially with women. I always say, if you're 85% sure of something, of an idea for a business, of an idea for a hobby you want to try, of something you want to say publicly, do it. I think especially women tie themselves in knots saying, oh, you know, but what if this happens or this happens? You need to have a bias for action.
0: I agree with that.
1: Bias for action.
0: But I agree with that.
1: Well, that's what the stats show, is that whereas a woman will wait till she's 85% sure, a man will go for something at 25%. They go into it with more confidence and more bravado.
0: But I find that here when we have meetings with, and it's all women here, I'll sit there and say, yep, do it. Let's do it. Get it done. And then you guys will just wool gather around it. And I've got no time for that. I think a lot of ladies have trouble with tradesmen because when they talk, my wife does this when she talks to tradesmen. She said, why don't they talk back? You know, why do they sort of write me off a little bit and dismiss me? And I said, because you talk too much. Just don't talk yourself out of what you want done.
1: Yeah.
0: Tell them what you want done and then let the silence
1: and
0: hang.
1: And back yourself. And back yourself.
0: Say, oh, no, that probably won't work.
1: Yeah.
0: Because as soon as you say that, men are just very linear. You tell them to do a job, you can either do it or you can't.
1: No, you need to back yourself. We talked to her about a young woman. She is going into politics. So many women find it hard, as we just said, you have to be 85% sure to do something. Not only that, though, it's a particularly difficult environment for the thin-skinned. She said, no wonder we're all thin-skinned. Look at social media. We all read the comments. It's impossible to have thick skin in this world at the moment. But she's learnt the art of being embarrassed.
2: I always say that my number one thing that I really practiced, it's not something you want to practice, but I'm okay with being embarrassed.
1: How do you practice that?
2: Well, you just realize when you're getting embarrassed why. Like, but you know what I mean? If someone mocks me at the dinner table and, you know, and you feel, like, I feel physical pain in my chest when you feel like rejection or embarrassment, right? Like, we all, the sensitivity to it. But I think, like, I find it harder from friends than strangers on the internet now, too. Like, it doesn't really bother me. But I think that practice of embarrassment is like, we all avoid humiliation at all costs. But I have been publicly humiliated online and had thousands of people say awful things about me. And once that happens and you realize you will just wake up the next day and keep going, you're far more invincible.
0: Wow.
1: She's so, so interesting. So that's on AA Chattery.
0: It drops today. 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
0: That's all you got to do.
1: And coming up next, Brendan Jones, you shared some very exciting news with us earlier today.
0: Two diesel motors.
1: No, the price of one. Daughter is having twins. Course. Let's talk further about that next.
0: Jonesy and Amanda driving you home with Jam Nation.
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0: hello there. It's Jonesy and Amanda driving you home this Thursday afternoon.
1: Well, this is so exciting. When you first became a grandfather about 18 months ago.
0: Yes.
1: And we bought you a big basket that had grandfatherly things in it. Mm-hmm. And you sort of were, you know, you didn't know where to put yourself with it. But you've become a giant mush bucket. Would you agree?
0: Yeah, I've heard people talk about being a grandparent. And I've always sort of said, oh, good on you. That sounds nice. I never imagined it would happen because it does sort of denote you as getting old. But then I was very young when my eldest son was born. So by rights, my dad, he was 49 when he became a grandfather.
1: Right. Well, Harley was 50 when he became a father.
0: Yeah. Yeah. So I've spoken to Harley about that a lot, about those sort of things.
1: But his life started when he had children. It's changed him. And he was probably like that, not mushy. He became the biggest mush bucket in the world.
0: I was just saying to Leanne Moriarty, she was talking, and as you had children later in life, when I was 24 when my eldest Morgan was born, I just don't think you have the emotional capability. Not saying that I was a bad dad or anything like that, that he had everything that he needed. You just didn't have, financially you weren't great. You focused on your career. So there's a world of difference. My dad, when I was young, he was an airline pilot. You know, for many years he was away. And this is back in the old days when they go to Bermuda and stuff like that, living the best life. And you wouldn't see them for 3 or 4 weeks.
1: But I would say, in just generally, I look back at my children's upbringing, and when you're trying to keep them alive, you're busy, you're doing this, you're worried. As a grandparent, you're so much more intentional. You're so much there, more present. I think it's quite a different feeling.
0: Because you've got a bit more you know a little bit more stuff.
1: You know a bit more, but you just go for the mush rather than the practicalities of keeping a child alive.
0: Yep.
1: And all the stress that goes with that. You announced at the beginning of the show today that your daughter is pregnant with identical twin girls. What a journey.
0: Yeah. And we've got twins in the family. My grandfather, he was a twin.
1: But is it one egg that split?
0: I don't know. I know that the little twinnies are in separate bags.
1: But it was one egg, though.
0: I don't know.
1: I thought you said it was one egg.
0: Yeah, I don't know. There's
1: they're identical, so it must have been one egg.
0: Okay.
1: Am I right in thinking that?
0: You keep asking me questions, I can't give you the answer.
1: You're the grandfather.
0: What?
1: Have you not asked whether they're identical? They are identical, aren't they? Are they identical?
0: There's a lot of baby this and baby that.
1: They're identical, though, aren't they? So it's one egg, presumably, that's split, and maybe there's two separate bags.
0: Yes, because they're two girls.
1: Right. No, but they can be two girls and not identical, but they are identical, aren't they?
0: I don't know until they've said, right, see, the thing about you is you make plans too far in the future. Until I see the babies out there and they're safe and
1: have
0: well.
1: Have you not been told whether they're identical or not?
0: Yeah,
1: you
0: I
1: told
0: have.
1: Me. Okay.
0: Oh, I have.
1: Well, that's
0: told.
1: One egg so then
0: people
1: that
0: have
1: splits.
0: Told me that. Okay.
1: Your lack of curiosity is extraordinary.
0: No, I have. I just don't want to. I don't know the answer to what you're asking right now. Like, I know that I've been told that.
1: They're identical, but in separate sacs. So one egg is split and they've developed their own sacs.
0: Yes, but they're sharing a placenta.
1: Yes. Oh, I see. Yes. That's not always the case either, is it?
0: Because sometimes they can be in one sac, the two of them.
1: Yes.
0: And then there's one placenta.
1: But they're in one stomachy arrangement. And they're in one daughter. And that's yours.
0: She's not, you know, putting that out into another office.
1: Right.
0: Yeah. So that's
1: she's got an annex.
0: We had the gender reveal.
1: Tell us about that.
0: So my son-in-law, Michael, whose birthday it is today, happy birthday, mate, he is a keen, mad golfer. So it was entrusted to my youngest son, Dom, to come up with the gender reveal balls for the golf balls.
1: Where do you get those?
0: Well, you get them from Temu or Amazon or one of those places. But he was the only one that knew. But then on the day of the gender reveal, he got sent two pink balls, not a pink and a blue ball.
1: But if he knew...
0: No, but he ordered for a pink and a blue ball.
1: Ah. So the coincidence was, luckily...
0: They said two pink balls.
1: I can't believe you're not sniggering.
0: Michael's going to have two blue ones at the end of this.
1: I love our chats.
0: Hey, any more questions?
1: See,
0: what are you,
1: you
0: a
1: are
0: cop?
1: So much more mushy than you used
0: I am,
1: to
0: I'm
1: be,
0: incredibly
1: Brendan.
0: Mushy. No, I'm excited. But, you know, it's a very big deal.
1: Yeah. Okay. Like, how's your job at Hallmark Cards going? whatevs. Happy birthday.
0: It's a very big deal.
1: Coming up next, would you like to win
0: $2,000? Sure. Give twins. Oh, that's a sign.
1: What?
0: Twins. Well, $2,000 instead of the one.
1: Absolutely.
0: Instagram is coming up next. Jonesy and Amanda driving you home with Jam Nation.
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0: Hello, babe. It's Jonesy the Amanda driving you home.
1: Money.
2: Extra cash.
1: I need money. Jonesy and Amanda's.
0: 10 questions, 60 seconds on the clock. You could pass if you don't know an answer. We'll come back to that question if time permits. You get all the questions right, $1,000.
3: You can make it $2,000 by answering a bonus question, but it is double or nothing.
0: Looky here, it's Todd of Sunbury.
3: Hi, Todd.
4: Hello.
0: Hey, Todd. Hey, you know what? I just thought, Todd, I've got a letter in my trusty headphone box here. You know my headphone box?
3: Yeah.
0: I've had... We got a letter regarding Sunbury.
3: That was about 20 years ago.
0: It was in 2000.
3: Is this from Gordon Wheat?
0: From Gordon Wheat. Todd, could you just indulge me for a second? Because this pertains to you. Dear sir slash madame, I am 45 years of age, haven't been to an outdoor music festival. I was wondering if you could organise an outdoor rock concert over, say, 3 days, rivaling that of Sunbury, 1972. Please get back to me, Gordon Wheat.
3: He'd be about 60 now.
0: If it was 45 in...
3: 65 now.
0: I think this is our first week on the radio. Mm. Todd?
3: Could you arrange it, Todd?
4: Probably not.
0: Have you got, like, someone with a paddock or just, you know?
4: I know people with paddocks, but...
3: And have you got okay. Wah-wah knee on speed dial?
4: No.
0: Okay, but Todd...
3: Well, you're no use to us. Gordon Wheat goes unanswered again.
0: We haven't spoken... Yeah, it's been a long
3: you
0: time.
3: Never got back to Gordon Wheat.
0: Well, I didn't have any contacts in Sunbury. Now we have Todd.
3: Okay. Well, Todd, let's see what we can do. 10 questions, 60 seconds. If you're not sure, say pass. We might have time to come back, okay?
4: No worries.
3: All right, luck, Todd, here we go. Question number one. H2O is a symbol for what?
4: Water.
3: Question two. Lip balm is worn on which body part?
4: Lips.
3: Question two. Question three. Ginger, nutmeg and basil are types of what?
4: Herbs.
0: Oh, no,
3: no, they're not herbs.
0: They're actually spices.
3: They're spices.
0: Todd. Maybe get the Spice Girls at our new Sunbury.
3: Oh, Todd would enjoy this chat. He's over us now.
0: Todd.
3: No, a herb is kind of like a basil
0: or
3: something that, you know, these are
0: a spice,
3: ground.
0: Ginger and nutmeg.
3: Yeah.
0: Yeah. Oh. I don't know, actually.
3: Spices and herbs different, people? Yes, they were just asking our team.
0: Sorry, Todd. Yes.
3: Oh, okay. Basil is also. We're going to.
0: Oh, okay. So, Todd,
3: you get a reprieve.
0: Todd, you've been given a reprieve.
3: Are you still alive, Todd?
4: No worries. Thank you.
0: No, go. Todd,
3: we're giving you another crack.
0: Someone's cocked up, and
3: you are right.
0: You get the benefits because you are right. Because basil is indeed a herb.
3: All right. Are you ready? Because we're going to continue. You're ready with our timer,
0: right?
3: Ryan.
0: Yeah,
3: here
0: right.
3: we go.
0: Here we go.
3: You ready, Todd?
4: Yes.
3: Question four. Which country has a maple leaf on its flag?
4: Canada.
3: Question five. Who first recorded the track What About Me?
4: Pass.
3: Question six. How many Grand Slam tennis tournaments are held annually?
4: Pass.
3: Question seven. Who painted the Mona Lisa?
4: Michelangelo.
0: Oh.
3: We threw you off.
0: Yeah.
3: Leonardo da Vinci.
0: If it's any consolation, I said Michelangelo before.
3: And
0: I missed the Basil one.
3: And who first recorded the track What About Me? It's Moving Pictures.
4: Yep.
3: Get them for speed dial for your concert. How many Grand Slam tennis tournaments are held annually? There are four.
0: Todd's
3: emotions are all over the shop.
0: Todd, I'll just say this fun fact about Sunbury. In 1972 or 3, Queen went and performed at Sunbury and were booed off stage. And they said, we'll come back next year. We'll be the biggest. No, we're never coming back and we'll be the biggest band in the world. Mm. And they went, oh, yeah, good on you.
3: Did they make it to Narara?
0: Narara. What a fest.
3: Well, Todd, I'm sorry for the mixed emotions of your journey, but this is where it ends.
4: No worries. Thank you.
3: Thanks, Todd.
0: I think Todd was charmed by us.
3: I don't.
0: He's going off to Monday, but it's been flooded out.
3: I think Todd's never listening to us again.
0: I think... You're probably right.
3: Coming up next.
0: Oh, more prizes for you.
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0: We have a brand new JQ J5 to give away. Exciting times. All you need to do is correctly name the five mystery celebrities that are in the J5.
5: I think we're about to give you the fourth. Is that right? Plead the fourth? Because the fifth will be released on socials. No, that's tomorrow.
0: Yeah.
5: Who am I?
0: And now you've confused me.
5: I know.
0: So far we've got That was just before.
5: That went And this is our third. Yeah,
0: right. Okay, so let's go and get into the JQ. I know you're distracted by this dream machine. Come on. Ooh.
5: Ooh, it's nice.
0: I just like that entrance sound. It's just nice.
5: And it sums up how you feel when you're in it. It's a beautiful, beautiful car.
0: Okay, shh. Here comes our person.
5: Whoa. Okay.
0: Up you get, mate.
5: Yeah, look, I think they're going to need a booster seat. Can someone grab
0: well,
5: a booster
0: Well, don't make
5: seat?
0: A big deal out of
5: no,
0: it.
5: No, well, you know,
0: makes them
5: it's not a big, no. Well, you're going to need a booster seat. That's our clue. We'll have two more for you tomorrow. We'll have one on the show and one that will be released on socials.
0: We'll do one socially tomorrow.
5: We'll do one socially.
0: JQ J5, smart storage and space for all, family-proof and chaos-proof test drive today. 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
5: Because as of Monday, you can start guessing who you think these people are.
0: A bloody new car. How good is that?
6: Righto, you two. That's enough.
5: I don't think that's the sales pitch.
0: It should be.
5: Well
0: Friday tomorrow. FFS.
5: Are you going to say who it is? Have we said already who it is?
0: I can't remember.
5: Say it.
0: Screaming Jets in the studio.
5: We are so excited.
0: I am so pumped.
5: It's going to be amazing.
0: It's going to happen for you. It's going to happen for me.
5: All right. Well, we will see you then. If you'd like to hear any more of this show or hear it again,
0: why wouldn't you?
5: Head to jonesyandamanda.com.au.
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22: 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On the show today, we've got a brand new brilliant time waster, and I'm expecting great stories. I'm looking for stories in Australia. Have you been chased by an animal? Text me 0475 031 043.
23: We've got here is failure to communicate. Some men you just can't reach. So you get what we had here last week, which is the way he wants it. Well, he gets it.

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1: Christian O'Connell's show. Right now, your stories are being chased by an animal. It's Australia. There must be millions of stories waiting to be heard. There's no country that has more dangerous animals than Australia. Whether they're waiting for us in the sea or on land or above us, even the magpies here are vicious bastards. So, chased by an animal. The reason I'm doing this, I got a great email yesterday from one of you. Christian, a friend of mine, cycled around Australia, and during one of his stretches, he was chased by a dingo that wanted his ham sandwich. You know, the dingo might have thought it was a club sandwich. Go, my God, you don't see one of those outside of a hotel menu. One in the wild, I'm having that. If you've been chased by an animal, 13, 55, 22. In between all the fun lockdowns, when there was like a brief respite, me and the family went over to Hobart. And we hired a car, Hobart, beautiful place, been a couple of times now. And we drove for an hour outside of Hobart to go to a wildlife sanctuary. It looked beautiful. When we were there, one of the handlers, you know, my wife said, oh, I saw on the photo on the way in, you've got wombats. The kids really want to see wombats. We're English. We've never seen a wombat. He goes, we do have a wombat. It's asleep at the moment. Uh-huh. And it's a teenager. So I could go and sort of wake it up, but it gets really grumpy. And of course, my wife doesn't take no for an answer. I was like, oh, don't worry about that. And the kids were like pushing my mum, and she went, go and wake it up. Right? This wombat literally is like a teenager. The keeper says, now listen, you know, they are friendly animals. They don't go for you, but just please sit down and don't make any big moves or anything like that. So we all sat down. The wombat, this grumpy ass looking wombat, is released. For no, I'll share the photo in a minute. For no known reason, it starts to chase me.
2: Oh. Hey, you were defending it.
1: I was just sat down. I'm trying to move away without reacting with my hat. The keeper goes, keep your hands in your pockets. So I'm keeping them, but also just go, oh, get off. All of a sudden, not only did it pursue me, it bites my ass. A real, like, ow! Oh. Keeper grabs it and goes, oh, my God, I've never seen that before.
2: Wait, when you say you're going to show us a photo, are you going to show us a photo of your raw ass?
1: No, not my raw ass. One of our most popular and shared posts, weren't they? Went viral crazy 24 hours. This is so rare. This place has now, in reception, you're going, a picture of me being bitten by this wombat.
3: Oh, no.
2: Incredible.
1: They are very, very proud.
2: You should be proud.
1: Oh, my God. I'm so proud. The guy was obviously, he was worried, like, hey, can you just go and just check yourself out, just see if you need a kiss, having a jab or anything. I said, look, I don't think it pierced skin. It had my jeans on it. It's no big deal. So anyway, because it was right around the back of my back, so my wife had to follow me into the toilets there while I pulled my pants down. That's our story, and we're sticking to it, Bonnerong Wildlife Sanctuary outside Hobart.
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0: Christian O'Connell's show. We're looking for your stories of being chased by animals. Christian, as kids, we had a family picnic gate crashed by a rampant emu. The emu took a big beak-shaped bite out of my Vegemite sandwich. Who doesn't love Vegemite? Mum tried to shoo it away while shrieking at it, which resulted in emu chasing us away so he could go back to his Vegemite sandwich.
1: We never get taught in Australia.
0: John O'Connell's show. We're looking for your stories of being chased by animals.

0: Years ago, my best friend and I were playing cricket on the street, and I was about to come into bowl. My best friend, he was batting, was standing still like he'd seen a ghost. He then pointed for me to look behind. I saw it, Christian, a huge, big red kangaroo about 10 metres from me. I didn't know what to do. The kangaroo decided to charge us. Oh. Luckily, we're close to Nana's house. My grandma and her new boyfriend.
1: Oh, yeah. Oh.
0: Mm. Why's the door locked, Nana? And the curtains are closed. At 2 in the afternoon, Nana. The house is rattling.
2: You're a kangaroo.
0: My kangaroo and her new boyfriend. Sorry, my grandma and her new boyfriend came running to scare out the kangaroo. They obviously put some pants on. They then started to pick up stones from the driveway to throw at the kangaroo. Nan then grabbed her car keys and started up a 1980s Camaro. Kangaroo was like, uh-oh, I'm out of here. You ain't no match for that.
2: It's not a Camaro.
0: Wowee. Whoa, reverse. Christian, I walk home from work most afternoons along a creek, and there's a family of ducks that live there. More than one occasion, I've had to sprint because the daddy duck has decided on far too thin. They are vicious little things, aren't they?
1: Yeah.
0: And they move surprisingly quickly.
2: Yes, with a little waddle.
0: Yes. All right. Let's go to Dale here. Dale, welcome to the show. So, an animal chased you. What happened?
3: Actually, it was my grandma, and we were at a nature park, and we were in the animal enclosure, and my grandmother decided to give us some biscuits. And my grandmother, not being very tall, the emus chased her.
0: Oh, no,
3: and
0: the cowards.
3: My grandmother.
0: They small, a little Mrs. Doubtfire, and they went for her. Shame on you.
3: Yeah, she went for her, and here she is chased, running around, biscuit tin above her head, with emus chasing her.
0: Nana on the loose.
3: She just ended up tucking the tin, and the emus went for the tin.
0: Oh, wow.
2: That's what you do. Now we know what to do for emu chases.
0: Yeah. Put the biscuits on your head. All right. Dale, thank you very much for your story. Thanks for calling the show. Wayne is on the line now.
4: Okay, well, snorkeling in Edisburg in South Australia. I was just diving down looking at the fish, and there was this beautiful little puffer fish there. So I thought I'd just go down a bit closer. The next minute, it just turned and came straight at my mask. For some reason, I was scared. So I came to the surface, and it was like out of Jaws.
0: Let's be honest, mate, not a shot.
4: Straight or not.
0: A what, six-inch pufferfish?
4: So I absolutely panicked for some reason. This was a 10-inch fish. I started swimming as fast as I could, and I thought, I'd swim about 10 metres, so I'll stop, and I turn, and then again, through all the bubbles, all I saw was this puffer fish with its teeth going up and down, coming through the bubbles.
0: Tiny teeth, come on. Take like a year to nibble away at your foot.
2: And aren't they like giant balloons? Like, how fast was it swimming?
0: Yeah.
4: So all my friends for the rest of the weekend called me Puffer.
0: Of course. Puffer. And this is how the best nicknames are born out of those stories, aren't they, Wayne? Wayne, great story. Puffer, thank you very much for giving us a call.
4: No worries, guys. Good one.
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1: 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Exclusive.
0: Bang, bang, bang. Winner, winner, winner. Properness, Yorkshire Tea. All right, so today we're talking about the proper way to fly. And I feel like this actually needs to be discussed. Mm-hmm. Because I think if you've been on a plane recently, we've forgotten how to travel. Back in the day, people behaved properly. Now they're bringing on way too much gear because they don't want to be waiting for their bags at baggage reclaim. Mm-hmm. And they start shoving it in the overhead locker, ramming it in. So you've got their groin in your face as they're trying to dry hump you, try and get the thing shut. And you're like, you know, you want to say it ain't going to shut. Your damn bag's too big. It goes under the plane, bozo.
1: It's not the proper way.
0: It's not the proper way. Get your groin out of my face. Okay, what have you got to say about this thing? Give us a call. Lines are open now. What is the proper way to fly? Christian, perfect way to fly. If you're going on a holiday, check in an empty suitcase. Don't need to worry about the woo, and then buy you a closure at your destination. How much money have you got, Santo?
2: What?
0: The last thing I want to do on holiday is go shopping for clothes. I'm sorry, it's not stress-free doing this, Santo. It's incredibly stressful. Christian, the proper way to fly is a plane. Rob, could you immediately retune to Triple M with that kind of gear, okay? It's not welcome here. Let's go to Daniel here. Daniel.
3: I am 6'6", and I have a lot to say about legroom on planes.
0: Of course, yeah, you poor thing.
3: And there's a simple solution, which is that we have the seatbelt indicator overhead. What the planes need is a recline indicator, and the pilot only activates it 3 hours into the flight. not a moment before. And if everyone does it at the same time, we're okay. Except the guy riding.
0: I like the idea of the plane, like a Mexican wave, all reclining at the same time, a mass recline. And you're right, have another option. You've got the seatbelt one. Ding! You know it. It's time to recline, everybody. Mm. Daniel, that was a very good one. Ash.
4: Christian, my etiquette, mate. Don't pull on the back of the seat if you're getting up. Like, you think about the person in front of you. You push the tray back in softly. You don't ram it back in. When you walk down the aisles, you don't grab every headrest as you're walking down.
0: Ash, you're dropping fire here, my friend. Hard truth. You're right. The amount of bozos now that are basically using that headrest as some sort of catapult for your head, yanking it around, you know, because they've got no balance.
4: And there's always payback, Christian. If someone's doing it to you from behind, getting up, pulling your headrest back.
0: Easy.
4: When you get up and go to the back toilet, you whack into their leg as hard as you can because it's when they're asleep.
1: Real eye for an eye sort of situation.
0: Yeah, well, it's like the Middle Ages up there in Australia.
4: Section and put your crutch in me face.
0: What?
2: Where's it going?
0: I love it. This is the kind of passion we want with this. I'm going to give you $1,000.
4: Okay.
0: Ash, brilliantly said, mate. Really, I love all the passion and frustration. And you win the $1,000 today, thanks to Yorkshire Tea.
4: Fantastic. Thanks, guys. Thanks, Yorkshire.
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0: Christian O'Connell's show. All right, time for today's time waster. We're looking for your fancy bands, posh bands. All right, fancy bands.
1: The Whom.
2: I guess that's a bit the fancy.
0: The Whom.
2: Right?
0: Do you mean The Whom?
2: Silver Plus.
0: One's Direction. One's Direction.
3: Going in One's
0: Direction. One's Direction.
2: Okay,
0: Harry Styles used to be in a band called One's Direction.
2: Silver.
0: Spanned out, let's go to the ballet.
2: Ballet very fancy.
0: It's fancy. Pearl Jam's a bit rough, isn't it? You know that flanny shirt? Earl Jam. He's an Earl of Jam.
2: Gold.
0: Sir Edward Vedder. And what about old Snooty and the Blowfish?
2: For the listeners at home, Christian was holding his nose
0: holding
2: up.
0: I was in the nose. I like, old Snooty. All right, Rhea, what have you got? Fancy bands.
2: Ooh, this rapper loves his luxury brands. It's Chanelli.
0: Well done, gold.
2: Oh, you'll often see these indie rockers at a fancy brunch. It's Death Cab Charcuterie.
0: Oh, that's very good. Yeah, that's good. Silver Plus.
2: And who loves an expensive shawl? Why, it's Johnny Cashmere.
0: Johnny Cashmere. Nice, rocking nice pashmina.
2: Yes.
0: I like it. All right, what have you got then? Fancy bands. You ready to mark Rio?
2: I'm ready.
0: John Cougar Melon Balls.
2: I guess they're a bit fancy.
0: Are they?
2: Not
0: melon
2: really,
0: balls?
2: No, I'm going to have to get you
0: melon
2: right.
0: Melon carved into
2: right,
0: a sphere?
2: Right. That's just bronze. That's bronze.
0: Billy Ocean View property. Billy Ocean View property. That's fancy.
2: Silver Plus.
0: Well done, Dan. Ice High Tea.
2: Oh, gold.
0: Well done, Richard. Joe Dolce & Gabbana. That is Dylan Walton gave us Joe Dolce & Gabbana. Gentleman at work.
2: That's good.
0: Simple but effective.
2: Gold.
0: Well done, Glenn. Catamaran Stevens. Oh, he's got a fancy boat.
2: Yeah,
0: two hulls. Midnight olive oil. Ooh, so fancy. Cold press. Extra virgin.
2: Not that fancy.
0: Yeah. Ostentatious D. Jack Black.
2: Clever.
0: Got that Hollywood money now.
2: Silver Plus.
0: Ritzy Martin.
2: Gold.
0: Putting on the Ritz.
2: He's pretty ritzy guy.
0: Yeah, he is already.
2: Yeah.
0: Adam Joshua. Odoring. Well done. Amanda. Kate Croquembouche. Kate Bush Croquembouche. Now that's posh.
2: Gold.
0: Oh, Amanda's given us two. She's doing that one. Kate Croquembouche. What about panna cotta at the disco?
2: For a lot of pancakes.
0: Oh, delicious. Two
2: gold.
0: Delicious ones.
2: Gold.
0: Well done, Amanda. Caviar DB.
2: Silver.
0: Jefferson Private Airplane.
2: Silver.
0: Glenn, that's great. David Bowtie.
2: Gold.
0: He's just smartening up a bit. You know, cheeky little bow tie there. He's got us four. Swanky Goes to Hollywood.
2: Silver.
0: Well done, Robin. The Dior's. Not the Doors, the Dior's.
2: The Dior's, yeah. Silver Plus.
0: And the artist formerly known as Quince.
3: Yeah.
2: It's a fancy paste.
0: It is.
2: Gold.
0: All right. Who is the winner today?
2: I've got to go Joe Dolce and Gabbana.
0: Has to. Well done. Thank you very much for being part of today's show. See you tomorrow.
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8: 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Good morning, Rio.
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10: Hello, everyone.
8: Now, on a Wednesday, when we jump into the middle of the week on the show, obviously at 8, we'll have your stories of coincidence and chance, or what are the odds. We also like to have a midweek check-in. How is this week going for everyone? You can let us know your three-word Wednesday on 0475-031043. Patsy, what's it for you? How's your week going, mate?
10: Not going so well. So there's two things. Had a little nap yesterday afternoon. Got up. I was still
8: sort of... What time is your peak kind of nap time?
10: Oh, you know, just,
8: 2 o'clock?
10: It depends. Yeah, I do try... No, I try to get in by 1 because then I've got school pickup. Otherwise, if I go to 2, it's too late. I'm too groggy. So if I can hit that 1 o'clock mark, I'm fine. But I got up yesterday, still half asleep, went into the ensuite to the bathroom, sat on the toilet, and the damn love god had put the seat up, and I just about fell through to the bottom of China.
8: That he set a trap. That there's nothing worse than that feeling.
10: Freezing
8: as well.
10: Freezing cold on my hips. It was just awful.
8: That toilet, that bare toilets like that.
10: You know,
8: your ass gets wedged in there. Just awful.
9: Especially
10: awful.
9: In winter.
10: You only have to call the SES.
8: Yeah, the cold porcelain.
10: It was not pleasant. And, you know, the bowl's kind of wet inside. It's
8: right. We know, lady. We know. We don't need to have words added to that. We know it's moist.
10: Good morning. Anyway, it only got worse because then I took the hound for a walk.
8: Is that Chris?
10: No, I took Presley for a walk. Why is it had to poo at every single tree, had to wee at every single blade
8: now,
10: of grass?
8: Now, I've only got a little dog now, Pat, and what is it about the peeing everywhere?
10: Everywhere.
8: He's only a little tiny dog, but the walk, it's stopping every couple of yards. Yes. And I'm like, where are you getting this liquid from, little fella? And he's peeing on everything.
10: It got to the end of our walk. Presley was raising his leg and there was nothing coming out.
8: That's like a fire hydrant being opened up as well.
10: For God's sake, dog.
8: Donkey dog.
10: But so many poos.
8: Surprised we haven't got a flood warning in the weather today, Pat.
10: He did about 10 poos.
8: The banks of the Murray are flooded, or is it your dog having a pee?
10: Well, there was something wrong with him. I got home and then I figured out why. I don't know if your girls used to or still do eat those Taki chips.
8: Oh, God, I remember years ago they used to, yes.
10: Hot, really, really hot.
8: Yeah.
10: Anyway, Audrey had left a packet on top of the bench and he'd clearly got into it because it was all ripped. There was bits on the floor and he had a case of the old hot.
8: Oh,
10: backside.
8: Yeah, when ring of fire.
10: Can
8: and a dog
10: say that
8: like
10: nicely?
8: That.
10: So that's why he was stopping everything.
8: So do you think it was your dog, President, left the toilet seat up? He was dunking his ass in it to cool it down.
0: Maybe. The Christian O'Connell Show.
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0: 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Ria, what is your three-word Wednesday? 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
1: Tradie Joy Killer is my three-word Wednesday.
0: Tradie Joy Killers? What have they done?
1: I think I'm actually slowly morphing into a Karen. I think this is my new era. It was about, maybe 12:30. I just had my lovely lunch. It was a gorgeous day outside.
0: And God, it was such a great day again yesterday. But then what's happened overnight? Is that a flipping Wizard of Oz?
2: Yeah, I know.
0: I was going to get blow up in the air and a tornado in my house. It was rattling and blowing and coming into work this morning. There's trees on the road and branches crazy. Everywhere.
1: I thought, well, now I've had my lunch. Time for my lovely little post-lunch midday bath. So I start.
2: A bath at midday.
0: Not every day.
1: Not every day, but at least once a week I'll sort of treat myself. To a little
0: living like a lady. A midday bath.
1: Have you not had one?
0: No.
1: I can't. what's the word? Recommend it enough. It's beautiful. Even when
0: the only person I've ever heard used to have one during the day was Winston Churchill.
1: Yes.
0: And that's because he was a crazy drunk.
1: No, he was a leader of men, much like me.
0: Both.
1: But I start to draw the bath and I just hear there's this house being built across the road and these tradies are playing the most aggressive...
0: This is too much.
1: The sort of music you'd expect to be like greeted at the gates of hell or something. Like, it's so aggressive.
0: Hard house, techno.
1: Yes.
0: Trance. Euro Trance 98.
1: And it went on for a few minutes. I was like, maybe they'll switch it up. No, literally 10 minutes later, still...
0: This feels like what I imagine it's inside a tradie's head at 5 a.m. when they're gunning in that Ute. They've got the halogen lights on full beam and they've got like a can of Red Bull on the go and a coffee.
1: Yes.
0: This is what I think they're listening to. Rammstein. And it's just too much energy, isn't it?
1: It's insane that anyone would ever make music like that.
0: How could you work to it?
1: And how could you have a bath to it, Christian?
0: more importantly, let's get back. You've just drawn the bath. And great use of that word, by the way. I was drawing my bath. You draw the bath. Can you draw me a bath, please? It's Downton Abbey language. Yes. We don't have any more words for it. It's either running the bath, but the posh upgrade is drawing one's bath.
1: Yes, I was drawing one's bath, and then I really didn't want to go over there.
0: And do you put
1: complain.
0: Like magnesium in there?
1: I do sometimes Epsom bath salts.
0: I've big got fan.
1: A lavender little bath wash thing for the bubbles.
0: How much do you put in?
1: You know what? I don't like a lot of bubbles. Controversial. Oh. So I only do 2 squirts instead of the recommended 5.
0: When I use those Epsom bath salts on the magnesium flakes, I'll put the whole packet in.
2: Oh, my goodness.
0: I do. I don't think you're meant to.
1: Maybe a triathlete or something.
0: Well, you're looking at all my friends of Breakfast Radio. I put the whole packet in. So I think, God, you imagine the relaxation you get after just 1 or 2 scoops. Times that to the max.
1: Yeah, that's a lot of salt for the body.
0: I'm Epsom salt maxi. Well, it's supposed to be drawing out the impurities.
1: It's going to draw out everything.
0: It's going to draw out everything. Actually, you're right. When I do get out, I do feel quite lightheaded.
2: Well...
0: Everything's been drawn out. Like one of those silica gel packets you get when you're in new sneakers.
1: Overdose.
0: So you obviously went over there and...
1: Yeah!
0: Guy Trevor Bath! I've just drawn it. Can you turn the music down? I've just drawn the bath. It's 1 o'clock, lads.
1: Obviously, it's bath time. What are you doing?
0: Yes.
1: No, I didn't have the courage to do that. Oh, so yeah. I lied and made up a kid. So I said, I've just got a little one that's trying to get to sleep.
0: You know who that little one is? It's you, sweetheart.
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0: Christian O'Connell's show. You ever start a TV show with your partner and very quickly one of you is out? It happens within minutes. Yeah. It's not like at the end of the episode you go, do you know what? I don't like it. It's not for me. Has that ever happened with you guys?
1: Yes. Yeah, what's that recent show with the assassins? Caitlin was recommending
0: Oh,
1: it.
0: That was great. Ride or Die?
1: Ride or Die? Oh.
0: Loved it. I really enjoyed that. That was brilliant recommendation, Caitlin. I thought it was a brilliant show. Actually got really smart. The thriller element of it and the two female leads are awesome.
1: Okay, because I tapped out really quickly. Will loved it. So we've split up and gone on separate paths with that. But maybe he's only got to come back.
0: Yesterday evening, there's a big new HBO show that everyone's raving about, right? And it's got two great actors in it. And you ever saw the TV show Friday Night Lights?
1: Yes.
0: Coach Taylor, Carl Chandler, great actor. It's his thing. Anyway, it's a sort of TV show about the Green Lantern. So it is a superhero TV show, but it's got rave reviews. People saying it's not really the kind of normal superhero TV show. It's an anti-version of that. I'm pitching this to my eldest daughter and my wife, and they're like, and they go, okay. And then they go, what's it about? And it's about two intergalactic cops. Straight away, they're like, no, Dad. This is a you show. And hey, no, it's getting great reviews. This could be really good. Please, can we just give it a go? Give it 10 minutes. We didn't make 3 minutes into it. First of all, they go, they see the DC logo come up. And they go, oh, it's one of these sort of cartoon things. When, not only these are big business now, it's mythical storytelling as well. And then they go, oh, what can you tell us about the Green Lantern? Well, the Green Lantern, really a lot of his powers are from a magic, it's a ring. He's got the ring. They're like, oh my God, already it's sounding a bit lame, Dad. And then 3 minutes in, there's a scene where someone just materializes in front of somebody else. Mm-hmm. Out of thin air. They just appear. And they both of them are like, we're done. I went, yeah, okay, I get it. So I'm going to have to come back to Lanterns by myself tonight. So now I've got my own solo TV show. Christian, can you tell Rio to stop insulting us Karens? I've been corrected by my wife and daughters that Karens is a damaging word that people only use about women. There isn't an equivalent for men, which is true. So I don't use the word Karen anymore. I've been corrected.
1: Okay. Sorry for the marginalized Karens out there.
0: See, you're having another go.
2: Yes.
0: We don't have an equivalent for men that moan like that. You think about it. You don't know, oh, he's a bit of a Dave.
1: Mm. Yeah, but I think men are big wusses and don't complain to managers. And I don't even mean Karen as a pejorative term. I just think that...
0: This sounds like one of those cancellation videos now. Karen is very upset. You've upset listener Karen.
1: I'm so sorry, Karen.
0: Christian, I was just in Monday's show and you were talking to a lady who brought a picture of the wrong eagle for a husband. That picture is in the studio right now. It is huge and glorious. You were talking about what's in the garage, still in the box. Not quite in the box, but my wedding photos are still in a carry bag in the loft. Christian, we've been married for 36 marvelous years.
2: Wow.
0: It was the happiest day of my life. Haven't looked at them since.
2: Oh.
0: That's from... Oh, no, there's a theme here. I'm not making this up. Guess who it's from? What's she called?
1: Karen.
0: You got it.
1: Lovely lady.
0: And then this morning, every morning, right, I read through the emails that have come into my inbox. And the bulk of my emails are split between two things. They're either from listeners catching up the podcast, right, or they are non-stop press releases. I still read every single press release because some of them make me laugh. The language they use, the hyperbole, there's always some expert attached to it. And sometimes there might just be something funny in there for an idea. This one really caught my eye. They had me from the opening line. Today, 19th of August, is National Potato Day. I'm like, thank God someone stole in the world of diets now and intermittent fasting and the Atkins diet, someone is still holding a candlelight for the humble spud on National Potato Day today. And Smiths are celebrating 95 years. 95 years of chips.
2: Wow.
0: Of bringing Australians together over chips. I start reading this entire press release. Of course, there's an expert, an etiquette coach. Anyway, I know normally in about 5 minutes' time, we'll be doing extra time with a time waster. I'd like to stretch it.
1: Okay.
0: I haven't prepared any, so let's do what the listeners do when they only have 5 minutes. We're now going to do potato movies.
1: Okay,
0: starting in 5 minutes. You're going to have to go do a deep dive of the various types. The Maris Piper.
1: Russet.
0: Tuba, is it?
1: Oh, I'm not familiar.
2: Oh, I haven't heard that one.
0: The King Edwards.
1: Brushed.
0: Brushed, that's right. Yeah, white potatoes, red potatoes. Potato movies is the time waster in 5 minutes' time.
3: 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Up all night.
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0: Christian O'Connell show, an email caught my eye, a press release, and it was just simply declaring that today, August the 19th, is National Potato Day. Thank you, press release from Smith's PR company, for alerting me to this majestic day.
1: Is it a public holiday?
0: It should be. It should be. So I've decided to honour the humble spud, the classic potato, with its own time waster, your potato movies. Before we get into our ones, trying to guess what kind of favourite flavour of chips Patsy would be. You sauna vinegar?
2: Yes, absolutely.
0: Knew
2: all
0: it.
2: The way.
0: Knew it.
2: Yep, love
0: all right.
2: It.
0: What do you think mine is, Patsy?
2: Chicken.
0: Cheese and onion.
2: Oh.
0: Love a cheese and onion.
1: Wow. Underrated. It flies under the radar,
0: yeah,
1: the cheese and onion.
0: I wouldn't even say, do you think it's one of the best sellings? What do you think is the number one? Ready, stop, plain. Who just has plain ones?
1: I like a plain one.
0: No, there's nothing there.
1: I love salt.
2: Yeah.
0: They get the salt and vinegar.
3: I actually don't like salt and vinegar. And I
0: they're
3: know
0: too
3: that's
0: much,
3: crazy.
0: Aren't they? No, I can't. I don't understand those savages that do. They're just too. There's too much salt.
3: Oh, it's too overwhelming for me. I'm too precious a flower.
0: I think that producer Caitlin, your salt and vinegar as well.
4: Yes, you nailed it. It's delicious. Yep. They are the number one selling Smith flavored chip.
0: Mm. And I would then guess barbecue at number two.
4: Original and then barbecue.
0: Wow.
2: God, I haven't had barbecue for ages.
1: Me neither.
0: Yeah. Oh, let's treat ourselves to some. All right. So for the best in show for your potato movie, you've got a Breville Smart Toaster. Thanks to Harvey Norman. 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Perfectly toasted results every time. In store and online at Harvey Norman now. Okay. Potato movies. Obviously, I've just, like you guys, pulled up a couple of tabs of different types of potato. There are so many. Oh. Do they taste wildly different? What's a Yukon Gold?
1: Is it different
0: to something called a Kipfler?
3: I know a Kipfler. Kipfler are nice, the long ones, like a finger.
0: Lovely with a steak.
3: Yes.
0: Roasted Kipflers. Mm. All right, Tango Mash.
3: Oh, God.
0: Silence of the Yams.
3: The yams is a great word.
0: Yam is just a nice word to say. Yes. I don't know why. Yams.
3: Is it a sweet potato, a yam?
0: Yes. Yeah. King Edward Scissorhands.
3: Gold.
0: Potato Tool Recall. Potato Recall. Potato Recall.
3: No.
0: There's something about Maris Piper.
3: I didn't know
0: the
3: that
0: type
3: one.
0: Of potato. So I didn't know I'm learning it real time. Rhea, what have you got? Potato movies.
3: Mash me if you can.
0: Oh, oh very good. That's the Yukon Gold.
3: Julienne and Julia.
0: Oh, so very good. Gold.
3: Fry Willy.
0: That's gold. Three golds.
3: And I am Samosa.
0: That's bronze. Mm. All right, what have you got then? We're looking for your potato movies. Text them in now.
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0: Christian O'Connell's show. Thank you very much for joining us. Potato Movies is the extra time waster up for grabs, the best in show. Thanks to Harvey Norman, the Breville Smart Toaster. All right, Potato Movies. Hasselback to the Future.
3: Ooh, gold.
0: Fantastic Mr. Potato Head.
3: Bronze.
0: A Streetcar Named Desiree. It's a type of potato.
3: That is gold.
0: That is very good. Elizabeth, well done. Starchy and Hutch. Well done, Matt. Starchy and Hutch is brilliant. As Fistful as Kipfulus.
3: Well done saying that.
0: I know, it's not easy. Five to seven. Chippy Chippy Bang Bang.
3: Silver.
0: Andrew, well done. Pulp-tater.
3: Silver plus.
0: Yukon Goldfinger.
3: Silver.
0: Freddy Got Fingerling.
3: Silver.
0: Kipflarist. Beauty's Day Off.
3: Yeah, bronze.
0: Mash of the Titans.
3: Silver plus.
0: I Am Yam.
3: Gold.
0: What a mark. The Hills Have Pink Eyes.
3: Gold.
0: What on Karen? Leave it. Raiders of the Lost Starch.
3: Silver plus.
0: Russet Gump.
3: Bronze.
0: Peel of Magnolias.
3: Silver.
0: Mrs. Maris Goes to Paris.
3: Gold.
0: That's from Emma. Leia Potato Bake.
3: Silver plus.
0: Very good. Spudicus.
3: Gold.
0: Well done, Kieran. Cushion Tri Smiths, barbecue chips, and French onion dip. Oh. Absolute game changer. Thank me later. I want to do a new feature called Thank Me Later. It's such a great flex to say that. Well done. Regards, Shannon. Eternal Sunshine of the Spudless Mind.
3: Silver plus.
0: Mr. and Mrs. Smiths.
3: Gold.
0: The Hills Have Fries.
3: Silver.
0: Not Air Bud. Air Spud.
3: Gold.
0: Well done, Shannon. That's great. Masha Blanca.
3: Gold.
0: That's from Chris. Chippy Wonka and the Potato Factory.
3: Bronze.
0: Mrs. Doubtfryer.
3: Gold.
0: Skulloppenheimer.
3: Oh, that's gold.
0: Very just. Good. Yeah, just on the cusp. Well done, Leroy. Not the Odyssey. Ooh, side guys. Spudyssey.
3: Gold.
0: The Karate Kipfler.
3: Silver.
0: Tango and Hash Brown.
3: Bronze.
0: All right, who is winning the Breville Smart Toaster? Thanks to Harvey Norman.
3: I'm a friend of the Karens, Christian. The Hills Have Pink Eyes.
0: Well done. All's good at the end of our first hour, everybody. Bright side of the dial. All right, coming up next, thanks to Yorkshire Tea, we're getting into today's properness. $1,000 will be won during the next 15 minutes on the show.
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0: 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Every morning this week on the show is $1,000. Today, we're getting into it. We're actually going to be getting into the right way, the proper way to make a classic cuppa tea.
1: With tea for two, and two for
0: this
1: tea.
0: Is Patsy's ringtone. Your phone's got to have it on silent during the show, Patsy.
2: Is this Doris Day?
0: Yes.
2: I love Doris Day.
0: Yes. Rio just goes to me, is Doris Day still alive? I went, no. I don't think Dee Dee left us a while ago, Rio. Spoiler alert, just waking up. That's why we're playing John Waite Missing You. Hey, Australia, Doris Day has passed away.
3: Breaking
0: news. Now, Patsy, what is officially the guidelines according to Yorkshire Tea? How do they say we should make the classic cup of tea?
2: Well, we've got it off their website. So this is how you should make the perfect cup of tea, okay? So it's really important how you prepare the water. So you've got to run the tap just a little so that the water becomes more aerated, apparently. And only, and this is where I go wrong every time, only boil the water once. See, I get misdirected at home. There's always something else to do. I might boil the kettle four or five times.
0: Yeah, me too.
2: No, no, no.
0: You can't reheat the water.
2: And while you do that, that keeps the oxygen levels up. So only boil your kettle once. It helps with the flavour as well when you have it. Then put your tea bag in your cup, pour the boiling water that you've only boiled once, and just give it a little bit of a stir. Very important you let it rest for 4 or 5 minutes.
0: Steeping.
2: And then it unlocks all the goodness as well from the bag inside. Give it a little squeeze against the edge of the cup. Don't smash it. Don't bang
0: it. So no. I do three clockwise.
2: Mm-hmm. Yep.
0: Then I'll smash that tea.
3: You're bruising the leaves.
0: No. I'm going, come on. I want every bit of tea out there. Come on. Don't hide in there, guys. Give me all you got. Come on, guys.
2: Full
0: court press.
2: Bruising the flavour. You've got to be very gentle.
0: No, I'm crushing grapes. I'm making tea wine.
2: No, well, that's where you're going wrong. Just a gentle little squeeze. Gentle as it does it.
0: And then milk in last?
2: Milk in last or, you know, honey, whatever you like to flavour it. Do your sugar if you do sugar. It's a perfect cup of tea.
0: Do you know, years and years ago, this must be about 20 years ago, and I always used to have 2 teaspoons of sugar in a cup of tea. Mm. You times that by 8 to 10 cups.
2: Yeah.
0: That's way too much sugar. I had to give up sugar and tea. I tried various ways. I brought a book, how to do it. I couldn't do it. I went to see a hypnotherapist.
2: Oh, wow.
0: One session. I've never had tea.
2: Oh.
0: I don't know what they did to me because I didn't know I was getting hypnotized. I was suddenly aware of them doing some countdown thing. The next thing I could do is hear myself snoring and then a guy going, and Christian, you're back in the room.
2: Wow.
0: I have never had, in 20 years, I've never wanted to have sugar in my tea. I don't know what he did.
3: Tell me your English without telling me your English. Because of your tea addiction.
0: Oh, no. Rio, as you know, the tea addiction has remained.
3: That's true.
0: I'm taking the sugar part out. Otherwise, I'd be saying hello to Mr. Type 2 Diabetes. 2 teaspoons times 8 to 10 cups. And that was just during the show.
2: Wow.
0: That's too much. Way too much sugar.
3: As an Englishman, I have something that will shock and maybe sicken you. The Americans heat up their tea. They put their water in a mug. They put the mug in the microwave.
2: No.
0: Are you kidding me?
3: I'm not kidding you.
0: There's no hope for that country.
3: They don't have electric kettles. Their power is too weak.
0: What do you mean they don't have kettles?
3: They don't have electric kettles.
0: I'm sure I've seen them in the movies.
3: No, you might have seen them.
0: Kitchen scenes.
3: You've seen them on a stove.
0: Right, stovetop.
3: But they don't have the electric kettles. They're too far in the past and they've got weak-ass power through their PowerPoints.
0: Is that right?
3: That's true, yeah.
0: So they put, they warm it up in the microwave.
3: They do it in the microwave.
2: No, it's not the same.
0: Right.
2: It's awful. That's my
0: that
2: pet hate.
0: Yeah, it does something to water as well.
2: Yeah, no.
0: It leaves a skin on it as well.
3: Yes.
2: Well, it doesn't aerate it. Doesn't keep the oxygen levels up.
0: See, you're right. I love that word you keep using today. 2 favourite words of the show so far, yam and aerating.
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0: Christian O'Connell's show. Thanks to Yorkshire Tea. I'm going to give away $1,000 now. We're doing this every show this week. Getting into various areas the proper way. Today, it actually is about the proper way to have a cup of tea. I'm loving all the strong opinions. Is this in a Rio? Not enough songs mention the humble cup of tea in the title. You've got quite a few songs about coffee, but not tea, and yet it's such a popular drink. All we could find is...
1: With tea for two, and two for tea.
0: This is the winning song today for totally 80s as well.
2: You can see Doris at the Opera House steps.
0: And then there is this banger, Tea for the Tiller Man by Yusuf Stevens.
3: Bring tea for the Tiller Man, steak for the sun.
0: Christian, questioning Pat's perfect tea. If I let the tea sit for 4 to 5 minutes and can only boil the water once, then put the milk in, can't use the microwaves, am I drinking cold tea? There's no way that's hot. You've got to get one of these super mugs, the eternal mug, I call it, that keeps it warm. That way you don't have to worry about it. Otherwise, it do go cold. And then my wife puts those in the microwave to warm it up. Oh, my gosh. Yeah. Yes, Sarah, that is sacrilege. Come on. Christian, sorry I was on hold and I lost you. This is from Colleen Fitzgerald. I called to let Rio know it's not the power why Americans don't have kettles. Mm-hmm. It's the lack of patience and the laziness. And Christian, this is coming from an American.
4: Oh, wow.
0: Yas is trying to get through. Christian, I'm desperate to call through and tell you about how Turkish people make their tea. It's very unique and different. Let's go to Celine. Celine, good morning.
5: Morning, Christian. How are you?
0: I'm good. Now, how do you like to make the perfect cup of tea, the proper cup of tea?
5: Well, we have a process. Boil the kettle. I have a stainless steel teapot that I've brought back with me from Ireland.
0: I was about to say, if you want to trust one nation how to make tea, it's Irish people.
5: Absolutely. And you can't, if it's not right, we don't drink it. We will start again.
0: Yes, that's right.
5: So we boiling water into the stainless steel teapot, rinse it out, warm it up. Pop the tea bags in, pop the boiling water in, put it on the stove, and it sits and brews for about 3 to 4 minutes. Then we pour that beautiful liquid gold into our cup, full fat milk. And then when it cools down, you top it up because it stays hot in the teapot. So you can keep going for tea for a long, long time.
0: I agree with everything you said. You just itemized the perfect way to do it. Now tell me this. That teapot, how many bags are you putting in? Say there's...
5: Oh, two. Minimum two.
0: I would say I'd actually go four. I put four in for two people.
5: Wow. Do you? Oh, no, it would be too strong.
2: You're a madman. You're a madman, O'Connell.
0: Tear out the rule book. That's me. Maverick.
2: Radio bad boy.
5: You can't use four. But if I had a crowd and I was really filling up that teapot, I would put four in because there's nothing worse than mean tea. If somebody doesn't have good quality tea, and
0: I will judge.
5: Just know they're squeezing those tea bags and making two cups out of the one bag.
0: Yes, I can't stand that. Tell me this, you're serving it with some biscuits on the side?
5: Oh my goodness, yeah. Or beautiful homemade brown bread, a little bit of cheese, Tim Tams. We love Tim Tams in our house.
0: Tim Tams.
5: And my husband dips the Tim Tam in and sucks the chocolate out of the middle. He does, and the kids do that as well.
0: Yeah,
5: my kids love
0: it. It's an art form to do it right, isn't it? It should be part of the citizenship test, I think. Because too long, it will just drop. It drops into the tea. You've lost it.
5: So it's a ritual in our house. The other thing we have to be careful of, because we make tea quite late in our house, is that we forget that it's on because we fall asleep. The kids go to bed, the tea is on, we fall asleep, and we wake up and we can smell the tea.
0: Now, this is another important question. How late will you have a cup of tea?
5: Oh, I finish work quite late, so when I come home, my husband will just have made tea at 11 o'clock.
0: Not in the evening.
4: Ooh, wow.
5: At night, yeah.
0: 11 p.m. You're having a cup of tea while you're asleep.
5: 11 p.m. When I got home last night, it was about 10 to 11, but he was actually earlier because I said, how's the tea going? He said, oh, no, it's no good. You'll have to make a fresh pot.
0: And tell me, is your husband Irish or is he Australian? You've just trained him.
5: Oh, no, he's Irish. he's definitely Irish. I think he's trained me on the tea. And he tells me, if I don't put enough milk in, he says to me, I'm being really mean with the milk. He probably says something else, but it's usually...
0: Oh, thank you for making it radio friendly. We all sort of flinched then. That is not the proper way to speak to Salim. Salim, we've loved hearing you, hearing this beautiful Irish accent, and you're right, people. Tea is very important to Irish people. It's a big part of the culture as well. We are going to give you $1,000.
5: Oh, you're amazing, Chris.
0: You have nailed the proper way, the proper way to have a cup of tea. Thank you very much for giving us a call. Enjoy spending your money.
5: I will. Thanks ever so much, guys. Have a great day.
0: And you.
4: 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The Christian O'Connell Show. 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

0: Christian O'Connell show. Good morning to you, Glenn. Christian, how does that Irish lady claim to be a tea connoisseur when she's using tea bags? Listen, there is no... I have had so much tea in my lifetime. There is no difference between loose leaf and tea bags. I just find that loose leaf is such a faff to clean it all out.
1: How do you
0: gets everywhere. It's like glitter.
2: Yeah.
0: It's like tea glitter. It gets everywhere. It's a pain in the backside, and there is no taste difference. Glenn signs off. Also, any chance to give away tickets to a Doris Day tribute band? Well, all right, there is one. I've just had a quick Google. There is one in Brisbane.
3: Oh, really?
4: With tea for two, and two for tea.
0: Jones and Amanda are live in session with her this afternoon. Christian, my family rule for how many tea bags to put in the pot is one for each person and one for the pot.
1: That's a lot.
0: Yeah, I know that is. All right, now, today is day two of Bird Week. And yesterday, on day one, we had some incredible bird stories.
5: A friend of the family actually had homing pigeons. He decided he'd give me four of his duds. So my dad built me an aviary, and they bred, and I ended up with 20 or 30 of the things. As a young kid, I sort of grew out of the phase, and Dad drove them an hour and a half away and released them all. And when he got home, they were back in the aviary.
6: There's a tree nursery not far from me, and the production manager there was getting into some trouble for leaving the irrigation pump on overnight, and he was adamant that he wasn't leaving it on. And they worked out that it was indeed a superb lyrebird mimicking the sound of the irrigation pump.
7: I was at Melbourne Zoo when I was only 12, and they were taking a photo of me with a pelican, and the pelican put me in its mouth, bit over my head.
0: I'd pay extra for that. If more zoos did offer that chance where you could put your head... Do you remember like the zoos? I don't know if it was just in TV shows and posters where the lion tamer would have his head in the lion's mouth.
2: Yeah.
0: I'm guessing they're not doing that these days, but it's woke gone madness, if you ask me.
3: We had a listener yesterday that had his head in a pelican's...
0: We just replayed it.
3: Yeah. That's what I'm saying.
0: Yeah, no, it's good to...
3: Hello, good morning. Stop! Where's Doris Day when you need her?
0: In the ground. All righty. Up for grabs is this glorious, huge glass. It is massive. It weighs a lot of a bald-headed eagle. The reason we got this is one of our listeners, her husband loves eagles, and it's the wrong eagle. And so it's just been sat in the garage. And so I asked if we could have it. We've got it to give away. It is massive. The team that produces the juggles has sort of crunched the numbers. This is how big it is. How many? What could possibly fit in this picture? This is how big it is. One producer, Tina, they put in brackets here, diagonally.
2: Yeah, that makes sense to me.
0: I get it now.
2: Yeah.
0: 85 microphones, 44 Viennettas, 121 post-it notes, 280 Yorkshire tea bags, 590 Sharpies, 28 headphones, obviously a busy day after the show yesterday, 48 cassettes, 63 CDs, and 8 12-inch vinyls. I love it, team.
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17: The dads that like to play. 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Forget the socks, hankies and jocks. A DVD, a toy or maybe a book. Give him something that really rocks. All the tools for some naughty fun. That's why Cupid's is number one. This Father's Day, light his fire and give him exactly what he desires.
18: Cupid's Cabin. With all the tools of the trade for some naughty fun this Father's Day. Cupid's Cabin. 198 Nathan Street, Aikenvale.
19: Good afternoon to you, Amanda.
3: Good afternoon, and we're starting with some very exciting news in the world of Brendan Jones.
19: Oh, yeah.
3: Come on.
19: It's not every day you get two marinized Cummins diesel engines together. I originally just wanted one, but we got two.
3: Don't be this guy. Don't be this guy. Come on.
19: I know. My daughter announced yesterday she's going to have twin babies.
3: This is the most exciting thing. To Roman and to Michael, congratulations.
19: And it's Michael's birthday today.
3: Michael's birthday today. When are the babies due?
19: Next year. In January,
3: tell
19: maybe?
3: Tell us about the gender reveal.
19: Oh, there was a okay. So I knew all about this because my daughter announced it to me some time ago. But it was almost like on the verge of conception, she told me. And I went, okay, well, there's a lot of stuff that goes on. But she was feeling a little bit unwell. And I was starting to get concerned, and then it worked out that she's indeed having twins.
3: Do you think that was why her chemistry was so overloaded?
19: Yeah, because those little babies, they take the hormones.
3: Yeah, yeah, yeah.
19: So my grandfather, late Fred Jones, he was a twin, and his younger brothers were twins.
3: So your great-grandfather's parents had twins.
19: No, my grandfather was a twin.
3: Yeah, so your grandfather's parents had two lots of twins.
19: Yes, and on the other side of the family, there's twins as well. And, well, I've got some freaky stuff about these twins as we're leading up to it. We're making the cakes for the gender reveals because all the kids, they do a gender reveal last. Helen made some blue cakes and some pink cakes.
3: So she didn't know.
19: She didn't know. So she's cracking the eggs, a double yolker egg for the blue cakes.
3: For the boy cakes.
19: Yeah, and I went, oh, that's a sign. That's a big sign. And then for the pink cakes, another double yolker egg. I haven't seen a double yolker egg since the 80s.
3: I don't think I've ever seen one. Wow. So yeah. So twin.
19: Then on the weekend, the aforementioned Cummins Diesel Motors.
3: You haven't mentioned, twins. Have you mentioned the sex of these babies yet?
19: They're little girls.
3: Little girls.
19: Yeah, they did a gender reveal with a golf ball and all that sort of stuff.
3: I know you said that you would have handled it differently and sped it up a bit. I know you wanted to stage manage the event.
19: I did. They got no idea about show business, the kids these days.
3: You know, how dare they handle their own gender reveal?
19: It makes no sense.
3: But this is the most exciting thing.
19: I'm very happy.
3: I know you are. So you're already a granddad.
19: Yep.
3: And you're going to be a granddad now times three.
19: Yeah.
3: Yeah. I know your maths is bad, but there'll be three.
19: And my wife, Helen, drives a coupe car, a two-door car. And I have motorbikes, so. Yeah.
3: Well, actually, when my husband had, he's not a Porsche guy, but he loved he loves engines.
19: Yeah, he loves.
3: And so at one point, he had a Porsche, and it was a two-seater. And I said, "Well, we'll have to swap cars so that you can take the kids to daycare in my car." Suddenly, I don't know how he did it. Harley got a baby seat in the back of that Porsche.
19: I remember.
3: Yeah, he went out of his way to make sure he would still go to drive
19: down
3: that
19: to baby
3: car.
19: Bunting, excuse me, do you have a?
3: An attachment for a Porsche.
19: So anyway, congratulations all
3: around. Absolutely. It's the most exciting, thrilling news, and congratulations.
19: It is. Thank you. Thank you, friend. We have an action-packed show today. Leanne Moriarty is going to be joining us.
3: Yes, of course. She's Australia's probably most prolific, well, apart from Peter Fitzsimons, the most successful Australian author. Right. Her stuff gets made into shows, into movies, into miniseries, and Nicole Kidman is the executive producers of them. She's the biggest deal of the deals.
19: And now a sequel to Big Little Lies.
3: Yes, we're very thrilled to have her in the studio with us today.
19: That. Instagram's coming up. Also a chance for you yet again to get a clue to win our JQ J5 car.
3: Yep.
19: But we can't do anything until we do the Fast Five. Jonesy demanded driving you home with Jam Nation.
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0: Hello there. It's Jonesy and Amanda driving you home this Thursday afternoon.
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3: Jonesy and Amanda.
4: Fast Five.
0: For you, we have the Fast Five. Five questions. Can you go all the way and answer all five questions correctly? If you do that, Amanda will say...
5: You will get an unlimited 12-month Amazing plan.
0: You're wearing a little medal today, it looks like.
5: My husband bought me this brooch, yeah. And above that is a badge that says Drinks Monitor. The drinks stop here.
0: It's like a full-on professional badge.
5: It looks like something that you'd be, like a kid at school would have when they're handing out the milk.
0: Yeah.
5: We were the did you get milk at school?
0: Yeah. We were the last of that era.
5: I refused it. I just couldn't drink it.
0: Warm milk
5: in
0: the playground.
5: Warm milk in the playground. I still, right now, would not be able to drink
0: a
5: glass of milk.
0: Look at Jim Wyrie's face. When we were kids, Ryan, what would happen is they put a crate of milk in little... Cute little bottles of milk.
5: But they were sat out in the sun.
0: And then you'd all have to drink your milk.
6: Which flavour? Strawberry or chocolate?
0: No, just milk. None of that.
5: Just
0: none
5: milk.
0: None of that fancy pants flavoured milk. Flavoured milk was...
5: Can I have oat milk?
0: Yeah, well, I'm lactose intolerant.
5: Well, kids probably were. Kids got sick and no one knew why. Of course kids.
0: And then they got mocked because they pooped their pants in class.
5: Yeah, that's right. Did you? Yeah, that happened.
0: What a time to be alive. I'm that old. I just realized we didn't like flavored milk, pre-made flavored milk.
5: I'm so old. I had the polio vaccine.
0: Hey, wasn't it? I just missed out on the polio vaccine. Steph's in Crow's Nest.
5: Hello, Steph.
0: Steph.
7: Hello, guys. How are you?
5: RFK Jr. Let me just slag him off for a minute. He said this week that the polio vaccine gave more people polio. How dare he? Anyway, hello, Steph. Yeah.
7: Hello.
5: How old are you? Do you mind me asking how old you are, Steph?
7: 42.
5: So you didn't get the milk at school?
7: No. Missed that.
5: No one would accept that. Our generation did it for you, Steph.
0: So you're welcome.
5: We took the hit. We built up our bones, and so you didn't have to.
0: Steph, name four different ways to cook eggs.
7: Boiled, scrambled, poached, and... soft boiled.
0: No.
5: I don't think we can do boiled and soft boiled. Steph. It is hard to get four. Three are easy. It's hard to get four.
0: Rob's in Yarra Valley.
5: Hello, Rob.
8: Hello.
5: Over to you, Rob. Four ways to cook eggs.
8: Boiled, scrambled, poached, fried.
5: Yes. There it is. Okay, there you go.
0: How do you like your eggs?
8: Scrambled.
5: Or do you? What about you, Brendan?
0: I like a poached egg.
5: I know you're waiting for me to say unfertilised. I know that's where you're going with this.
0: You just went to that yourself.
5: The age of 64. I hope you're unfertilised.
0: Is Guinness Book of Records on the line?
5: Let's play Cover Me.
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5: Well, this will be soothing. This is a kazoo covering which song?
0: Do you know the answer to that?
8: No.
5: You're quite emphatic.
0: More of it.
5: Eggs are fine, but I don't need that.
0: Jem Wyrie, you ought to be ashamed. Jonesy and Amanda driving you home with Jam Nation.
3: 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Yeah. And HR nervous. Jonesy and Amanda.
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0: Good afternoon to you. It's Jonesy the Man across Australia, driving you home.
1: This thing go
2: faster than the speed of light.
3: Jonesy and Amanda.
4: Fast Five.
0: And if you've just joined us, we are up to
5: question number two, which is cover me.
6: Cover me.
7: I got you covered, boss.
5: Look, I hope no one's nerves are jangling because Ryan has found this. This is a kazoo covering which song?
0: Alicia is in Wadanob.
5: Hello, Alicia. What do you think the song is?
8: Hello, guys. How are you?
5: Very good. Well.
8: I know this. I believe it's Sandman by Metallica.
5: Yes, it is.
0: Well, it's
5: Enter Sandman.
8: Oh, my goodness. Enter Sandman, yes.
0: Enter Sandman. Metallica Army are going nuts already. They're mad at us for doing that to their song. You've got
5: it
0: to
5: sounded
0: get
5: more like
0: right.
5: a toilet roll holder than a kazoo, didn't it?
0: Famous screenwriter Aaron Sorkin, who wrote The West Wing, The Social Network, Moneyball, etc., will take up to how many showers a day to beat writer's block? This has been well documented. Is it A, 3, B, 8, or C, 20? How many showers
5: a day to beat writer's block?
8: Oh. What was the option?
5: 3, 8, or 20, but you can pick A, B, or C.
8: I'll pick B.
5: Hey, it is 8. He said, if I can't think of anything, I get in the shower. I put on different clothes and try again. On a really bad day, I'll be incredibly clean.
0: I often find if you have a shower, it resets everything. Yeah. I once heard if you're feeling stressed at work, if you run your hands under a hot tap and just rub them together, it will relieve your stress.
5: Well, a hot tap? I thought a cold tap.
0: No, a hot tap because it just warms you up and it calms you down.
5: Okay, I'm much
0: so if you're feeling stressed. Why would you be feeling stressed here?
5: Why would I, Brendan?
0: This is a
5: Why
0: fun factory.
5: Why would I? Question 4 for you here, Alicia. What's the sequel to the movie Alien called?

0: Aliens one.
1: Oh, sugar.
2: Aliens
1: 2?
2: No.
1: Gee, Alicia,
2: you're very close, but no.
1: But a lot of people want to be a part of the Fast Five, so we've got to be tough, okay? Glenn's in Altona.
2: Hello, Glenn.
3: Hello, how are you?
2: Very right. Well. So Alien had a sequel. What was it called?
3: Aliens.
2: Mm-hmm.
1: I got a confession to make.
2: What?
1: Never seen Alien.
2: You've watched it. It's my husband's favourite movie. I love it.
1: Never seen any of them.
2: There's a catnip called Jonesy.
1: Yeah, I know. One time I was coming back from the pub and I was walking along and this lady came out and was yelling at Jonesy, Jonesy.
2: Stop licking yourself.
1: I went, oh, so I started walking over to her and then I realised she was talking to the cat.
2: You watch any movie. You can name any film and you've seen it. Why haven't you seen Alien?
1: I don't know. And now I feel like it's too late.
2: Okay. Too late. You watch movies from the 1980s at home for free.
1: Glenn, this is question 5.
2: Who wrote the book Big Little Lies, Glenn?
3: Big Little Lies?
1: Big Little Lies.
3: That would be, I'm going to say...
2: Sorry.
1: No, Glenn.
2: Tippity tap.
1: You're going to Google...
2: You've got to be quicker than that.
1: How do you spoil it? All the Big Little Lies. Kerry's in Langwarrin.
2: Hello, Kerry.
4: Hello. How are we both?
2: Very well. Do you know who wrote the book Big Little Lies?
4: Leanne Moriarty.
2: Yes.
1: Very good.
2: Leanne Moriarty. She's on our show today.
1: She is. Congratulations. Kerry, you have won the jam pack. 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
4: Thank you, guys. That's awesome. You made my day.
2: Oh, good on you.
1: If we can do that, I'm happy.
2: Well, yes, Leanne Moriarty is joining us in the next half hour. I hope, maybe the more we crawl to her, Brendan, she might put us in some kind of movie, some kind of
1: Well, we'd probably
2: series.
1: Be the ones that get pushed down the stairs in the first scene.
2: Actually, you're probably right. And then your undies would be on show and we'd be mocked. Yeah, we won't mention it.
1: Again, looking forward to catching up with Leanne. Jonesy and Amanda driving you home with Jack.

0: Hello, Beb. It's Jonesy Demander driving you home. I've just been deep diving into ZZ Top. I just enjoy
1: into the beards.
0: I looked at a lot of YouTube film clips of ZZ Top. Those guys, they just got it.
1: They were so laid back, weren't they?
0: But there was something, I don't know, it was like if you wanted to sum up the 80s, like they were in Back to the Future 3. Do you remember that?
1: Yeah.
0: In the Back to the Future 3.
1: I said yes, but no.
0: Yeah, actually, you didn't get past Back to the Future 1, didn't you? That was it for you.
1: I think I might have stopped there.
0: But just also, you know, their music catalogue. Did you like Legs?
1: Of course.
0: Did you like Tush?
1: Of course.
0: Put them together. You got the lower body part. Actually, they didn't go any higher. They just went Legs and Tush.
1: No songs about elbows.
0: No.
1: How interesting.
0: No, and the other bits.
1: I mentioned yesterday that I'd been on a flight out of Lubbock, Texas, once, where I was working with Beyond 2000, and some people had boarded before us. There was Carol Burnett.
0: Yep.
1: And then in walks ZZ Top. I think, how random. And as I said yesterday, if that plane went down, you would never have heard of what happened to me. I'd be like Amelia Earhart. No one would ever have found me. I'd have been eaten by crabs.
0: Why were you flying the plane?
1: You never know.
0: ZZ Top, Carol Burnett, and old mate on the plane.
1: An old mate. But someone sent me this. That Frank Beard, who has passed away from ZZ Top, knew Carol Burnett. In 1979, Frank Beard, his partner, and Carol Burnett's daughter all met while spending time in a drug rehabilitation in Houston in Texas. After they left rehab, Frank and his wife welcomed Carol Burnett's daughter into their home in Texas to help her during a difficult time. So even though it seemed like a random sprinkling of people, they may have actually known each other. Maybe Carol was visiting her daughter who was staying with them. Who knows?
0: Who knows indeed.
1: Yeah.
0: And the algorithm is a funny thing. I've just been getting a lot of ZZ Top stuff on my feed.
1: Well, now that you've said Tush and Legs out loud, who knows what you'll get? I'm going to get a lot of elbows.
0: You've got to be careful what you click on. But the one thing I did got his shuffle when he played drums, Frank Beard, you know, because I was a drummer in a band. You know that I played drums in a band.
1: Come on.
0: And I haven't played drums with Ian Moss in a band.
1: You know what's interesting? So, remember when you were on Dancing with the Stars and Helen said there are 158 beats permitted in that and you didn't hit one of them? And you were shocked because you thought you were a drummer and your brother said, yeah, but you were always terrible.
0: Yeah.
1: So the truth, people have candy-coated your abilities for years.
0: The problem with my drumming was, okay, let's, for argument's sake, this is the drum stem, as they call it, from LaGrange without any other music, just Frank Beard playing the drums. Okay, starts, he's on the rims. Okay, tippity-tap, tippity-tap. And then, look at this. Like a metronome. And then, lifts it a bit. Oh! And just, so hear that shuffle? Drummers are going nuts for this.

0: is like karaoke while you're waiting for the lyrics to kick in.
1: Oh, it is. It's coming up. See, I couldn't. I didn't have to be like, I'm out of. See, I would have mucked it up.
0: See, of course you would have mucked
1: okay.
0: it up.
1: So, okay.
0: Don't compare yourself to him by saying you're a drummer.
1: If you go to my band, Bad Element. Mm.
0: Sounded a bit
1: which is not a dodgy stove appliance. It's Bad Element or Bad Kids. But this is me.
0: Bad Kids.
1: This is me singing and drumming.

0: That is so hard to do, that and sing.
1: Maybe you should try it. Rest in peace again, Frank Beard.
0: I don't know how this became.
1: We've resurrected him, then put him back in.
0: Yes. You left a great legacy.
1: Coming up next, Leanne Moriarty is going to be joining us.
0: Jonesy and Amanda driving you home with Jam Nation.
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0: Jonesy demanded, driving you home?
1: There are few other authors whose careers have reached peak after peak, quite like Leah Moriarty. The only Australian fiction writer to debut at number one on the New York Times bestseller list. All 11 of her novels have been optioned for the screen. Four of those have been turned into streaming series. She's written a new novel, Big Little Truths, which picks up on Big Little Lies 10 years on. What an amazing premise. We have her with us right now, Leah Moriarty. Hello.
0: Here she is.
2: Hello. Thank you so much.
1: When you write, I'm interested in the writing process. Do ideas just come to you? If you're at dinner with girlfriends, and do you just take notes? Is there something we say, do you mind if I use that? How do these incredible storylines come to you?
2: I definitely say, do you mind if I use that? That's why I prefer not to be friends with other writers, because then it's annoying, because you can't take their material. Because, yes, you know, though, if they're telling a story and it's a really good one, then you think, I can't have that.
1: And do you, at dinner, have a notebook or put notes in your phone, or do you wait politely till the end? You sort of grimace until they're finished talking and then write it down?
2: I have actually started putting it in the phone. I used to always have a whole lot of different notebooks, but now I've got just one. My children find it really odd. It's just one endless note.
1: Stream right. of consciousness.
2: Yes.
1: Yep. They must think, gee, Mum's a bestseller. Look at this.
0: Look at a shopping list. this is the sequel to Big Little Lies. So we're seeing 10 years on, and it's a story that because I often wondered, Big Little Lies was so good at the end. I thought, I wonder how these guys, like the kids, for example, the twin boys, how do they go when they become, you know, cranky teens?
2: Yeah. And that was the greatest pleasure in writing this book, writing the teenagers, because that's where I am right now. So when I wrote Big Little Lies, my children were little and just starting school, so I'd become a school parent for the first time. And I knew because I had my children quite late, so I knew from my girlfriends what was lay ahead for me with the teenage years. So I did think, well, maybe this could be the one book where I could do a sequel. Mm. Writing the teenage characters.
0: Are your teens good? Are they? You having a
2: they're very.
0: You don't have to answer
1: silence,
0: that.
1: Silence, Leah.
0: Because because you just have, because my kids, like, I'm a grandparent now.
2: Oh, I want to be a grandparent so very badly.
1: But Jonesy's announced today that his daughter's having twins.
0: Yeah.
2: Well, I am filled with such envy. I'd love to have twins. Congratulations.
0: I know, it's so exciting. It's so exciting.
1: Do you find, like a lot of parents, Leanne, that we're all, that's why grandparents love it so much, that you're so busy raising your children, you don't feel intentional, you don't feel in the moment, and that's the lament, that's the nostalgia kick, or you're still in the drop zone of parenting?
2: Yeah, I do feel when, I feel, because I had trouble having children, so I felt when I got them, I did feel quite present, because I would have moments where I think, I'm so lucky that you're here. Then as they got older, they were so here that, you know, you can't imagine them not being here.
1: Everyone tells you, and you don't believe it.
0: But for someone that was, like, I was 24 when my oldest was born, so my whole life has been defined by being a parent.
2: Yes.
0: And I look at older parents, and I do have a bit of envy, because you're more present. I feel that I'm better with my grandson than I was. And that's not that I didn't love my son or anything like that.
2: Yes.
0: I just didn't have the emotional capacity to deal with a child. Like, you know, you're not as switched on as what you are now.
2: Yes. Yeah. And I think as a grandparent, what other grandparents say is that it's just the most incredible thing.
0: Mm.
2: But anyway, maybe my children, they said, this is so inappropriate, Mark. We're only teenagers.
0: I'm 14 years old, Mark.
1: You weirdo.
2: Yes, I do say exactly that.
0: This is like our therapy session. But Leanne, it's always great to talk to you. And of course, you've got an event coming up at the Sydney Opera House on Monday.
2: Yes.
0: On the book tour.
2: On the book tour, yes. So this starts the whole tour. So I'll be in conversation with Bruna Papandreou, who is the Australian producer of Big Little Lies. And it'll be the first chance for anyone in the world to get their hands on a signed copy.
0: Is there a sequel as well, you know, perhaps with Nicole back on board?
2: Oh, yes, they will do it. Oh, okay. So based on the book. Yeah. So that's all developments underway.
0: This is exciting.
1: And of all the exciting things that have happened, do you still get a thrill thinking you're going to be talking at the Opera House?
2: I get such a thrill saying that, because I spoke at local libraries where there would hardly be anybody there. There'd just be some man in the back row snoring, literally. You could see them.
1: Is that your husband?
2: No, it wasn't my husband. And so, yes, and you'd go to events and there'd only be two or three people there, and it turns out that was the bookshop manager's mother and grandmother, right. Things like that. So to think that, they've said the numbers that they've got, which to me are extraordinary compared with what I would get at the local library, but that of course it's a much bigger venue than the local library, so there are still
0: there's tickets available. Go and see it. That'll be good. Monday night, this will be if you're around in Sydney, go and see.
2: Yes please come along. If
1: you can get tickets at panmacmillan.com.au.
0: Big Little Truths is out on August 25, and as Amanda said, panmacmillan.com.au if you'd like some tickets. 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
2: Thank you. Thank you so
1: Lovely
2: much.
1: Lovely to see you.
2: You too.
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15: 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Oh. 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It'll break down some stuff. 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
0: Well, hello there, Amanda.
1: Hello.
0: When was the last time in this business on radio that you gave away a car? I remember the first time I gave away a car.
1: Was it a jalopy?
0: No, it wasn't. It was a nice car.
1: It was a
0: BMW Roadster. Remember those ones? The long snout, two-door? This would have been back in 1996.
1: And what did people have to do to win that?
0: Oh, they had to. There was a key mechanism with a padlock. Remember that radio station? They had to live in the car to win it.
1: What do you mean that radio station? I was part of that team that did it. I went on Hey Hey It's Saturday to talk about it. They was in a shopping centre near the radio station, and they four people were living in it. Last one to stay in it won it.
0: But they stayed a lot longer.
1: They stayed a lot longer than you thought. And we drive them around, so they had to sit in front of abattoirs. They had all that horrible stuff, and they're in a shopping centre with people walking around. They had toilet breaks once a day or twice a day. Mm. They didn't shower, I don't think. And their limbs turned green.
0: It went for a month.
1: Didn't it go for a month? And also part of the deal was that the car's upholstery would be redone when you wanted to win it, because it stunk.
0: It smelled foul.
1: It smelled foul.
0: And didn't at the shopping centre, didn't they say, you've got to get it out of here because it smelt that bad?
1: Yeah.
0: So...
1: How easy is this competition? You can win the most fabulous Jaqu J5 car.
0: What a machine.
1: It's a versatile small SUV, huge, spacious interior. You and I have both driven it.
0: Mm-hmm.
1: It is a beautiful, beautiful car. We are giving you the clues to guess the five celebrities who are getting in that car with us.
0: Yeah. We'll have that for you this hour.
1: Next one's coming up next.
0: Yeah, the next one's coming up next.
1: Next.
0: Jonesy Demander driving you home with Jam Nation.
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5: All you need to do to win this is correctly name the five mystery celebrities that are in our J5.
0: Mm-hmm.
5: We will give you the chance on Monday to have your first stab at guessing who you think it might be. If you guess one right, you get $200 fuel card. Guess all five in the correct order, you win this beautiful car.
0: Yeah. Let's go and walk over to our car, shall we? The JQ. Look at it. What a machine. Warm welcome on the entrance when you get in.
5: It's so nice.
0: Come on, scooch up in the seat here.
5: All right. Well, who do you think is going to be our celebrity today?
0: Hang on.
5: Did you choose this?
0: No.
5: Is this your decision?
0: Well, hello.
5: Is this your decision?
0: You might want to just...
5: What?
0: You
5: want to give me $5 and I go to the movies?
0: Don't you have something to do?
5: Okay.
0: What for? Are you going to go to the movies and buy water?
5: Why? Oh, $5. Well, you don't care where I go. You're just trying to get rid of me. Well, that is our clue.
0: You can sit and watch if you want.
5: The clue is hello. Sit and watch. What's wrong with you?
0: You know, that would be the worst thing in the world. Because you'd be having the commentary. Anyway.
5: What a ridiculous cold spoon.
0: Suffice to say, I'm happy.
5: Okay. That's today's clue, as weird as that is. We are going to give you another clue towards the end of the show. Two clues today.
0: And we'll come up with an idea for tomorrow because we have to do... How many have we got in here now? It's getting a bit cramped.
5: Oh, you want to just end it here, do you, Brendan?
0: Babe, I'd love to.
5: We will give you another clue towards the end of the show.
0: Yes. JQ J5, smart storage and space for all, family proof and chaos proof. 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
0: Man dude.
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0: Hello there, it's Jonesy D'Amato across Australia driving you home this Thursday afternoon.
1: Let me tell you a story about Bert Gerber. Bert Gerber,
0: I like the name Gerber,
1: has a farm in Texas, a barn full of animals.
0: Yep.
1: He woke up in the middle of the night in August, early August, to hear a noise he'd never heard before. It was this noise.
0: A goose.
1: Would you know that was a goose?
0: Yeah.
1: How do you know that's a
0: goose? I guess it's obvious it sounds like a goose.
1: I don't Ryan, do you think that sounds like a goose?
2: No.
1: No. Anyway, yes, it is a goose.
0: I'm sorry that you guys are a bit slow. But he's on a farm. Wouldn't he hear that all the time?
1: No, that's what's interesting. He had a goose that had never honked before. But the reason that Goosey, that's its name, the goose, honked was because the barn was on fire. Goosey made that noise to alert Bert Gerber that the barn was on fire. So right. He walks out. There were about 60 turkeys, a whole lot of chickens.
0: Yep.
1: This is his animal.
0: Was he wearing his long johns? I always just imagine him being some sort of long johns.
1: He was wearing flip-flops, it says here.
0: Mm-hmm.
1: And so he was able to get to the hose, put the fire out.
0: Yep.
1: None of the animals were lost. He said if it had been another few seconds, it would have all been over. So little Goosey making this noise.
0: We've established that.
1: Saved the day. And Goosey, unfazed by the incident, has been rewarded with his favourite snacks. Peas,
0: yep.
1: Romaine lettuce and watermelon.
0: Was he wearing his long johns? I always just imagine him being some sort of long johns.
1: He was wearing flip-flops, it says here.

0: He's got 60 turkeys. He can't eat all of them. He's raising them to sell.
1: Those other ones would be, oh, good on you, goosey.
0: Especially if they all went up in flames. That smells delicious.
1: But
0: this is what pets can do. Pets can sometimes wake people when they've slept through alarms. Mm-hmm. Pets can tell people when they've got medical conditions. Pets, when my dog Ripley, when I went into about the night that my hormones shifted, so I had the baby Liam the next day, Ripley could sense that my hormones had shifted and got all weird and cuddly and strange. So pets sense things, and pets can save you.
1: My daughter's having that with the pregnancy and the cat.
0: What's it doing?
1: She's got this cat, and this cat didn't exist. It always would hide, but now all of a sudden it's nestling on her.
0: Really?
1: Mm.
0: Yeah, see, pets know. So the tribal drum is going to beat for this. Saved by a pet.
1: Yeah.
0: Wow. Lassie saved Timmy down the well.
1: No, well, that's a Mandela effect. Timmy actually never went down the well. Lassie went down the well. Timmy was the one that got her out of the well. Or him. Lassie was actually a guide dog, too.
0: Why wreck everything? So Timmy was never in the well.
1: Timmy was the guy, the person that got the dog out of the well.
0: So why isn't Lassie supposed to be the hero?
1: No, the dumb dog fell down the well.
0: It's a different telling of the story.
1: It is, isn't it?
0: So, saved by a pet.
1: Jonesy and Amanda driving you home with Jam Nation.
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0: this noise. He'd never heard his goose honk before.
1: That seems odd.
0: Well, Goosey didn't need to honk until the barn was on fire. He goes out in his flip-flops, it says here, where he's got about 60 turkeys and chickens all asleep.
1: Yep.
0: But the barn's on fire, so he grabs the hose, puts out the fire. Not a single animal was lost, thanks to Goosey the Goose.
1: It's got all the fixings of a John Denver song, hasn't it?
0: How would it go, Brendan? Over to you. Come on.
1: 60 turkeys, 20 chickens and a Goosey.
0: Wow.
1: And a Gerber.
0: John Denver's rolling in his grave right now.
1: The tribal drum is beating Saved by a Pet.
2: Lucy!
1: Okay.
0: John, what have you got for us?
3: Hey, Amanda, Jonesy. I listen to you guys all the time. Hello.
0: Please, we love hearing that. Thank you, John.
1: This is a nice thing, John.
3: Yeah, good. I'd just like to say a couple of years ago, I was real sick with COVID. I could hardly get out of bed. I was in hot and cold sweats. And my little mate, my little Foxy, miniature Foxy, he went to his own bed and grabbed a blanket and brought it to me.
0: Oh, John. Little thing.
3: And he stayed with me all the time. And I was in bed for about 4 or 5 days.
1: Yeah.
3: And he never left my side.
1: Oh.
0: He didn't start chomping at your ankles?
1: No, it's not. He's not a cat. A cat would so do that.
0: Oh, John, that is the sweetest little story.
1: What a great, just John all curled up, sick with fever, little Foxy comes along with a blanket.
0: What's your dog's name, John?
3: Max.
0: Little Max. Oh, what a lovely story. Thank you.
1: Give Max a little treat for us,
0: yes,
1: John.
0: Yes, do it.
1: Steve has joined us.
0: Hello, Steve. Saved by the Pet. What happened?
4: Well, I was absolutely sourced and drunk one day, and I jumped in my pool and got in trouble. And my dog, whose name was Gerber, funny enough,
0: yeah,
4: jumped in the pool and took my arm off and pulled me out.
1: Wow!
0: What kind of a dog was Gerber?
4: A German Shepherd. So he's, I just had a massive night. Just got absolutely sourced and drunk and just thought it'd be a good idea to jump in the pool and have a swim. And it didn't turn out too well. Ended up drowning and little Gerber jumped and goes, come on, mate, and just pulled me out.
1: So you were in trouble, Steve. You weren't just horse playing.
4: No, I was in trouble. Yeah, I was like just having full 360 spins and all that. Thought, oh, this would be all right. And no, I didn't. Right. Yeah, I thought I was,
0: Tell us about Gerber. And Gerber drags you to the side. What sort of treats did you give Gerber when you were sober enough to realise what had happened?
4: I gave him a smacko.
0: Yeah, they gave him a smacko. It's a terrible reward.
1: You're a harsh owner, Steve. And just with the name Gerber, it's very satisfying to say. Would you agree, Steve?
0: Why'd you call your dog Gerber?
4: Because it was just a name that me and my brother came up with. He was just like, Gerber sounds pretty cool. I'm like, oh, Gerber's stuck. And then now all I can think about is Gerber.
1: Mm. Yeah, that's why they give it to babies. Mm. Gerber.
0: Gerber.
1: Gerber.
0: Isn't Cindy Crawford married to Randy Gerber? But why look at me like you're an idiot?
1: I'm digesting what you're saying.
0: And her daughter, Kaya Gerber, is a famous model, but with the surname Gerber.
1: You're now just using the word Gerber way too much.
0: Saved by the Pet.
1: Jonesy and Amanda driving you home with Jam Nation.
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0: Hello there. It's Jonesy and Amanda driving you home. Let me tell you the story about Bert Gerber. Woke up in the middle of the night. He's a farmer. I just like saying the name Gerber.
1: I know, I can tell that.
0: I know you brought the story to the table.
1: But you've stolen it because you like the name Gerber.
0: I like saying Gerber. It's very satisfying.
1: Do you want me to take it from here?
0: Sure.
1: Bert Gerber, I enjoy it too, was woken in the middle
0: of
1: the night.
0: Don't bogart the Gerber.
1: He was woken in the middle of the night by

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Measure these things by your grace.

0: Hello there. It's Jonesy and Amanda driving you home. I like the story of Bert Gerber.
1: You're obsessed with the name Gerber. I know you are. He's not the hero of the story. The hero of the story is this guy.
0: This is Goosey.
1: Goosey the Goose, who had never made that noise before. Bert woke up in the middle of the night because he heard Goosey making that noise. He goes out to the barn where he's got about 60 turkeys and chickens on his Texan farm.
0: Yep.
1: In the barn was on fire. He was able to put the fire out, save all the animals, thanks to Goosey. He was rewarded with his favourite snacks, peas, romaine lettuce and watermelon.
0: Yep, and not turning into Christmas Goose.
1: No, Brendan.
0: The tribal drama's beating Saved by a Pet. And we're not talking about Miss September.
1: Hello, Stacey. Tell us about your pet. Who saved you? Stacey.
2: So it was late at night and I couldn't sleep, so I thought I'll go for a nice hot bath, and I was relaxed and kept the water running, and obviously so exhausted I fell asleep, and I woke up to my beautiful dog licking my face, and she literally saved my life.
0: Yeah, you got to be careful, Stacey.
1: Wow. What kind of dog did you have?
2: A Saffy Duchess. Yeah. Still the best.
0: But, you know, that's your blood pressure goes up high if the bath's too hot.
2: Well, I have low blood pressure than that. I don't know what was going on.
1: No. What's your dog's name?
2: Duchess.
1: Not Gerber, Brendan. We've run out of Gerbers. Thank you, Stacey.
0: Gerber. Well, you know, maybe I should change my name to Gerber.
1: Your daughter's having twins. Why don't you suggest that to
0: Gerber,
1: her?
0: Gerber, that's a good idea. Jan has joined us.
1: Hello, Jan.
0: We can get a baby food deal. Those kids eat heaps.
1: Jan, hello. Tell us about the pet that saved you.
3: Well, actually, it didn't save me. This was our cat saving our dog.
1: Oh, yeah.
3: So it's a bit of a twist. About 10 years ago, we had a cat and a dog, and the cat knew he was superior to the dog. So it was quite interesting, the interplay they had. So there was really no respect for the dog. But my eldest daughter was home alone one afternoon, and she could hear the cat meowing and carrying on, and she just yelled out, you know, shut up, you'll get over it. And then she heard the cat on the bench tossing things off the bench. So she comes out to tell the cat off, and the cat's gone, ooh, and jumps out the back door, which was open, and my daughter's followed her to tell her off, and there is the dog collapsed on the ground.
1: Wow!
3: So the cat, who had no respect for the dog, was trying to alert my daughter to the fact that the dog has collapsed.
1: Wow.
3: So my daughter was able to get the dog to the vet, and she'd been poisoned by snail bait, and ended up spending the night at the vet having a stomach pumped, and she was fine after that.
1: And did the relationship between the cat and the dog change?
3: No.
0: No, of course not. And did the dog eat the snail bait by accident or were deliberately poisoned?
3: Someone threw snail bait over the fence.
1: No.
0: What's wrong with people?
3: Yeah.
0: It's outrageous.
1: No. I love the idea of the cat thinking, how am I going to do this? Yeah. And starts flinging things off the bench.
0: Yeah, come
1: That's
0: on a minute.
1: Great.
0: You people, come on. The dog is not well.
1: Wow. Thank you, Jan.
0: Jan, that is great.
1: Aren't they great stories?
0: Thank you for all your calls. Coming up, Instagram is on its way, and yet we have another clue for our JQ J5. Jonesy and Amanda driving you home with Jam Nation. Please welcome
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0: I've just been reading about the Monday Bash. You know the Monday Bash. It's a big musical festival just outside of Broken Hill there.
1: Weren't Furnace and the Fundamentals performing?
0: Furnace and the and I was just following them on their feed. And they were performing at the Civic Hotel in Broken Hill. And I thought, well, why at the Monday Bash? There's been an unprecedented amount of rain at the Bash site.
1: So it's not normally...
0: It's arid
1: AF
0: there. They don't get much. They should be on the weather. Arid as AF.
1: And inexplicably, it's pouring with rain. So what happens?
0: Well, a lot of campers are getting bogged, stuff like that. So there's 15,000 people that go there with their assorted vehicles. So I just feel for everyone. Your organisers, there's nothing you can really do, is there? It's just what's the name? Droughts and Flooding Rains poetry lady. Right,
1: Dorothea McKellar, is that who you're trying to
0: much
1: quote?
0: Much respect.
1: Is she in Furnace and the Fundamentals?
0: But, you know, it's just, it's the thing. George Miller was going to put Fury Road. Remember the Mad Max sequel after Mad Max 3? He was going to film it because that's where Mad Max 2 was filmed.
1: Instead he went to Namibia.
0: And 3. Well, yeah, because they had unprecedented rain. And then what happened? All these beautiful little daisies and grass sprung up everywhere. That doesn't look like a post-apocalyptic world.
1: It sounds precedented. Doesn't that sound unprecedented?
0: Oh, okay.
1: Well, it's happened more than once.
0: Yes, okay. So it's happened twice in,
1: 10
0: years.
1: Well, forget Dorothea McKellar. Time to talk about climate change.
0: Listen to Amanda Keller. This wasn't a forum to bang on about climate change.
1: Why would I talk about science?
0: Come on.
1: Coming up next.
0: Keep that at the ABC.
1: Brendan, it's going to affect everyone. You and your waterfront property. When you're underwater, blub, blub, blub.
0: Well, it wasn't
1: don't come to me.
0: It wasn't last week, so it's good.
1: It's unprecedented, Brendan. Double H Hattery drops today. It's an absolute ripper of a tale. I'll tell you more next.
0: Also, Instagram is coming up. Jonesy Demanda driving you home with Jam Nation.
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0: Hello there, it's Jonesy DeMatta driving you home this Thursday afternoon, Thursday, Friday Junior, as we like to call it. Thursday's a great day because it's payday. That's always handy. And Double A Chattery drops today. This is the podcast that you do with your forensic psychologist friend, Anita McGregor.
1: And today we're talking to Hannah Ferguson. You may not have heard of Hannah. Maybe you have. She's one of the most impressive young women I think I've ever met. She's in her late 20s. She addressed the National Press Club recently. She is the CEO of Cheek Media, and it's a forum for women, not just women, to talk about politics, to talk about stuff that other media organizations don't. It's not about Married at First Sight. It's not about things like that. It's about recognizing that young people have opinions and want to say important things. She's incredibly impressive. She is actually now taking on Anthony Albanese in his own home seat in Marrickville.
0: Mm.
1: And it's interesting that we covered a whole lot of stuff with her. And she said, because some people have said, why are you taking on Anthony Albanese when he's kind of the middle ground, when there's a whole lot of extremes around? Why are you taking on the soft middle in a way? And she had some interesting stuff to say.
2: My view is this. Labor under Anthony Albanese has created the material conditions for the rise of One Nation. So One Nation, their surge hasn't come out of nowhere. It's come out of a frustration that people around the country have with the failures of the two major parties. And that's my personal view. And I think there are so many solutions that we should be looking to in Australia that aren't this race to the bottom and this really awful, limited contest of ideas that Anthony Albanese and Pauline Hanson offer us.
1: A lot of people, particularly young people, are disengaged and almost boast about being disengaged with politics. And as she said, some of the big issues, the wicked issues as they're known, climate change, cost of housing, some of the really big stuff is so hard to grapple with. People are exhausted by it, and rightly so.
0: But you want someone that gives you a solution, and that's why Pauline Hanson, One Nation, has risen, because they grief farm. They say, well, this is your problem. And then you go, right, I just want the problem fixed. In the old days, in the Howard era, we just went along with it. But now everyone has a say because of social media.
1: That's right. But those solutions, when you dig down, aren't actual solutions. They're the words saying, I make this simple for you. And that's what people grasp onto. It's clickbait in a way without the reality behind it. We talked about the nature of young people being disengaged. And she said she's not special in taking this on, that anyone can do this. Anyone, she'd like everyone actually to step up.
2: There is nothing particularly special about what I do. I've just gone and done it every day. I think there is such a thought process that limits us from taking steps, especially with women. I always say, if you're 85% sure of something, of an idea for a business, of an idea for a hobby you want to try, of something you want to say publicly, do it. I think especially women tie themselves in knots saying, oh, you know, but what if this happens or this happens? You need to have a bias for action.
0: I agree with that.
1: Bias for action.
0: But I agree with that.
1: Well, that's what the stats show, is that whereas a woman will wait till she's 85% sure, a man will go for something at 25%. They go into it with more confidence and more bravado.
0: But I find that here when we have meetings with, and it's all women here, I'll sit there and say, yep, do it. Let's do it. Get it done. And then you guys will just wool gather around it, and I've got no time for that. I think a lot of ladies have trouble with tradesmen because when they talk, my wife does this when she talks to tradesmen. She said, why don't they talk back? You know, why do they sort of write me off a little bit and dismiss me? And I said, because you talk too much. Just don't talk yourself out of what you want done.
1: Yeah.
0: Tell them what you want done and then let the silence
1: hang. And back yourself. Back yourself.
0: Oh, no, that probably won't work.
1: Yeah.
0: Because as soon as you say that, men are just very linear. You tell them to do a job, you can either do it or you can't.
1: No, you need to back yourself. We talked to her about a young woman as she is going into politics. So many women find it hard, as we just said, you have to be 85% sure to do something. Not only that, though, it's a particularly difficult environment for the thin-skinned. She said, no wonder we're all thin-skinned. Look at social media. We all read the comments. It's impossible to have thick skin in this world at the moment. But she's learnt the art of being embarrassed.
2: I always say that my number one thing that I really practiced, it's not something you want to practice, but I'm okay with being embarrassed.
1: How do you practice that?
2: Well, you just realize when you're getting embarrassed why. Like, but you know what I mean? If someone mocks me at the dinner table and, you know, and you feel, like, I feel physical pain in my chest when you feel like rejection or embarrassment, right? Like, we all, sensitivity to it. But I think, like, I find it harder from friends than strangers on the internet now, too. Like, it doesn't really bother me. But I think that practice of embarrassment is like, we all avoid humiliation at all costs. But I have been publicly humiliated online and had thousands of people say awful things about me. And once that happens and you realize you will just wake up the next day and keep going, you're far more invincible.
0: Wow.
1: She's so interesting. So that's on Double A Chattery.
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0: That's all you got to do.
1: And coming up next, Brendan Jones, you shared some very exciting news with us earlier today.
0: Two diesel motors.
1: No, the price of one. Daughter is having twins. Course. Let's talk further about that next.
0: Jones, you demand a driving you home with Jam Nation.
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0: Hello there, it's Jonesy Demander driving you home this Thursday afternoon.
1: Well, this is so exciting. When you first became a grandfather about 18 months ago,
0: yes,
1: and we bought you a big basket that had grandfatherly things in it, and you sort of were, you know, you didn't know where to put yourself with it, but you've become a giant mush bucket. Would you agree?
0: Yeah, I've heard people talk about being a grandparent, and I've always sort of said, oh, good on you. That sounds nice. I never imagined it would happen because it does sort of denote you as getting old. But then I was very young when my eldest son was born. So by rights, my dad, he was 49 when he became a grandfather.
1: Right. Well, Harley was 50 when he became a father.
0: Yeah. Yeah. So I've spoken to Harley about that a lot, about those sort of things.
1: But his life started when he had children. He's changed him. And he was probably like that, not mushy. He became the biggest mush bucket in the world.
0: I was just saying to Leanne Moriarty, she was talking, and as you had children later in life, when I was 24, when my eldest Morgan was born, I just don't think you have the emotional capability. Not saying that I was a bad dad.

0: or anything like that, that he had everything that he needed. You just didn't have, financially, you weren't great. You focused on your career. So there's a big, there's a world of difference. My dad, when I was young, he was an airline pilot. Mm. You know, for many years, he was away. And this is back in the old days when they go to Bermuda and stuff like that, living the best life. And you wouldn't see them for 3 or 4 weeks.
1: But I would say, in just generally, I look back at my children's upbringing, and when you're trying to keep them alive, you're busy, you're doing this, you're worried. As a grandparent, you're so much more intentional. You're so much there, more present. I think it's quite a different feeling.
0: Because you've got a bit more, and you know a little bit more.
1: You know a bit more, but you just go for the mush rather than the practicalities of keeping a child alive.
0: Yeah.
1: And all the stress that goes with that. You announced at the beginning of the show today that your daughter is pregnant with identical twin girls. What a journey.
0: Yeah. And we've got twins in the family. My grandfather, he was a twin.
1: But is it one egg that split?
0: I don't know. I know that the little twinnies are in separate bags.
1: But it was one egg, though.
0: I don't know.
1: I thought you said it was one egg.
0: I don't know.
1: They're identical. So it must have been one egg.
0: Okay.
1: Am I right in thinking that?
0: You keep asking me questions. I can't give you the answer.
1: You're the grandfather.
0: What?
1: Have you not asked whether they're identical? They are identical, aren't they? Are they identical?
0: There's a lot of baby this and baby that.
1: They're identical, though, aren't they? So it's one egg, presumably, that's split, and maybe there's two separate bags.
0: Yes, because they're two girls.
1: Right. No, but they can be two girls and not identical, but they are identical, aren't they?
0: I don't know until they say, right, see, the thing about you is you make plans too far in the future. Until I see the babies out there and they're safe and
1: have
0: well.
1: Have you not been told whether they're identical or not?
0: Yeah,
1: you
0: I have.
1: Me.
0: Okay. I have.
1: Well, that's told. One egg
0: so
1: then
0: people
1: that
0: have
1: splits.
0: Told me that. Okay.
1: Your lack of curiosity is extraordinary.
0: No, I have. I just don't want to, I don't know the answer to what you're asking right now. Like, I know that I've been told that.
1: They're identical, but in separate sacs. So one egg is split and they've developed their own sacs.
0: Yes, but they're sharing a placenta.
1: Yes. Oh, I see. Yes. That's not always the case either, is it?
0: Because sometimes they can be in one sac, the two of them.
1: Yes.
0: And then there's one placenta.
1: But they're in one stomachy arrangement. And they're in one daughter. And that's yours.
0: She's not, you know, putting that out into another office.
1: Right.
0: Yeah. So that's
1: just got an annex.
0: We had the gender reveal.
1: Tell us about that.
0: So my son-in-law, Michael, whose birthday it is today, happy birthday, mate, he is a keen, mad golfer. So it was entrusted to my youngest son, Dom, to come up with the gender reveal balls for the golf balls.
1: Where do you get those?
0: Well, you get them from Temu or Amazon or one of those places. But he was the only one that knew. But then on the day of the gender reveal, he got sent two pink balls. Not a pink and a blue ball.
1: But if he knew,
0: he ordered for a pink and a blue ball.
1: Ah. So the coincidence was, luckily,
0: they said two pink balls.
1: I can't believe you're not sniggering.
0: Michael's going to have two blue ones at the end of this.
1: I love our chat.
0: Hey, any more questions?
1: See,
0: what are you,
1: you
0: a
1: are
0: cop?
1: So much more mushy than you used
0: I am,
1: to
0: I'm
1: be,
0: incredibly
1: Brendan.
0: Mushy. No, I'm excited. But, you know, it's a very big deal.
1: Yeah. Okay. Like, how's your job at Hallmark Cards going? Happy birthday.
0: It's a very big deal.
1: Coming up next, would you like to win
0: $2,000? Sure. Twins. That's a sign.
1: What?
0: Twins. Well, $2,000 is another one.
1: Absolutely.
0: Instagram is coming up next. Jonesy and Amanda driving you home with Jam Nation.
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0: 10 questions, 60 seconds on the clock. You could pass if you don't know an answer. We'll come back to that question if time permits. You get all the questions right, $1,000.
5: You can make it $2,000 by answering a bonus question, but it is double or nothing.
0: Looky here, it's Todd of Sunbury.
5: Hi, Todd.
6: Hello.
0: Hey, Todd. Hey, you know what? I just thought, Todd, I've got a letter in my trusty headphone box here. You know my headphone box?
5: Yeah.
0: Love it. We got a letter regarding Sunbury.
5: That was about 20 years ago.
0: It was in 2000.
5: Is this from Gordon Wheat?
0: From Gordon Wheat. Todd, could you just indulge me for a second? Because this pertains to you. Dear sir slash madame, I am 45 years of age, haven't been to an outdoor music festival. I was wondering if you could organise an outdoor rock concert over, say, 3 days, rivaling that of Sunbury, 1972. Please get back to me, Gordon Wheat.
5: He'd be about 60 now.
0: If it was 45 in...
5: 65 now.
0: I think this is our first week on the radio.
5: Mm.
0: Todd?
5: Could you arrange it, Todd?
6: Probably not.
0: Have you got, like, someone with a paddock or just, you know?
6: I know people with paddocks, but...
5: And have you got Wah-Wah Knee on speed dial?
6: No.
0: Okay, but Todd...
5: Well, you're no use to us. Gordon Wheat goes unanswered again.
0: We haven't spoken... Yeah, it's been a long time.
5: You never got back to Gordon Wheat.
0: Well, I didn't have any contacts in Sunbury. Now we have Todd.
5: Okay. Well, Todd, let's see what we can do. 10 questions, 60 seconds. If you're not sure, say pass. We might have time to come back, okay?
6: No worries.
5: All right, luck, Todd, here we go. Question number one. H2O is a symbol for what?
6: Water.
5: Question two. Lip balm is worn on which body part?
6: Lips.
5: Question two. Question three. Ginger, nutmeg and basil are types of what?
6: Herbs.
0: Oh, no,
5: no, they're not herbs.
0: They're actually spices.
5: They're spices.
0: Todd. Maybe get the Spice Girls at our new Sunbury.
5: Oh, Todd would enjoy this chat. He's over us now.
0: Todd.
5: No, a herb is kind of like a basil.
0: Yeah.
5: Something that, you know, these are
0: spice,
5: ground.
0: Ginger, nutmeg.
5: Yeah.
0: I don't know, actually.
5: Are spices and herbs different, people? Yes, they were just asking our team.
0: Sorry, Todd. Yes.
5: Oh, okay. Basil is also going to...
0: Oh, okay. So,
5: Todd, you get a reprieve.
0: Todd, you've been given a reprieve.
5: Are you still alive, Todd?
6: No worries. Thank you.
0: No, go. Todd,
5: we're giving you another crack.
0: Someone's cocked up and
5: you are right.
0: You get the benefits because you are right. Because basil is indeed a herb.
5: All right. Okay. Are you ready? Because we're going to continue. You ready with our timer,
0: right?
5: Ryan?
0: Yeah,
5: here
0: right.
5: we go.
0: Here we go. Oh,
5: you ready, Todd?
6: Yes.
5: Question four. Which country has a maple leaf on its flag?
6: Canada.
5: Question five. Who first recorded the track What About Me?
6: Pass.
5: Question six. How many Grand Slam tennis tournaments are held annually?
6: Pass.
5: Question seven. Who painted the Mona Lisa?
6: Michelangelo.
0: Oh.
5: We threw you off.
0: Yeah.
5: Leonardo da Vinci.
0: If it's any consolation, I said Michelangelo before.
5: And
0: I missed the basil one.
5: And who first recorded the track What About Me? It's Moving Pictures.
6: Yep.
5: Get them for speed dial for your concert. How many Grand Slam tennis tournaments are held annually? There are four.
0: Todd's
5: emotions are all over the shop.
0: Todd, I'll just say this fun fact about Sunbury. In 1972 or 3, Queen went and performed at Sunbury and were booed off stage. And they said, we'll come back next year. We'll be the biggest. No, we're never coming back and we'll be the biggest band in the world.
5: Mm.
0: And they went, oh, yeah, good on you.
5: Did they make it to Narara?
0: Narara. What a fest.
5: Well, Todd, I'm sorry for the mixed emotions of your journey, but this is where it ends.
6: No worries. Thank you.
5: Thanks, Todd.
0: I think Todd was charmed by us.
5: I don't.
0: He's going off to Monday, where it's been flooded out.
5: I think Todd's never listening to us again.
0: I think... You're probably right.
5: Coming up next.
0: Oh, more prizes for you.
5: We have yet another clue for our backseat bandits if you want to win the JQ J5.
0: Jonesy and Amanda driving you home with Jam Nation.
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0: We have a brand new JQ J5 to give away. Exciting times. All you need to do is correctly name the five mystery celebrities that are in the J5.
5: I think we're about to give you the fourth. Is that right? Plead the fourth? Because the fifth will be released on socials. No, that's tomorrow.
0: Yeah.
5: Who am I?
0: And now you've confused me.
5: I know.
0: So far we've got
5: And
0: That was just before.
5: That went, and this is our third.
0: This is our third. Yeah, right. Okay, so let's go and get into the JQ. I know you're distracted by this dream machine. Come on. Ooh.
5: Ooh, it's nice.
0: I just like that entrance sound. It's just nice.
5: And it sums up how you feel when you're in it. It's a beautiful, beautiful car.
0: Okay, shh. Here comes our person.
5: What?
0: Okay. Up you get, mate.
5: Yeah, look, I think they're going to need a booster seat. Can someone grab
0: a booster seat? Well, don't make a big deal out of it.
5: No, well, you know.
0: Makes them self-conscious.
5: It's not a big, no. Well, you're going to need a booster seat. That's our clue. We'll have two more for you tomorrow. We'll have one on the show and one that'll be released on socials.
0: We'll do one socially tomorrow.
5: We'll do one socially.
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5: Because as of Monday, you can start guessing who you think these people are.
0: A bloody new car. How good is that?
6: Righto, you two. That's enough.
5: I don't think that's the sales pitch.
0: It should be.
5: Well
0: Friday tomorrow. FFS.
5: Are you going to say who it is? Have we said already who it is?
0: I can't remember.
5: Say it.
0: Screaming Jets in the studio.
5: We are so excited.
0: I am so pumped.
5: It's going to be amazing.
0: It's going to happen for you. It's going to happen for me.
5: All right. Well, we will see you then. If you'd like to hear any more of this show or hear it again, why wouldn't you? Head to jonesyandamanda.com.au.
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0: 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This is Power 100's Rock Wars. Round one commences Monday. 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

0: 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Yeah! But sometimes you're faced with a seemingly impossible challenge. 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
2: Favourite day, Friday's looking not too bad. A slight chance of a shower along the coast. They're saying on our way to a top of 26. There's going to be light winds becoming east-southeasters, 15 to 20 knots in the morning, then turning east-northeasters, 15 to 25s in the middle of the afternoon and for the evening. Now, they're saying overnight low of 14 degrees. We can expect a top of 27 and mostly fine and sunny tomorrow. Same again on Sunday. Humidity's on 87%. And here on Sturt Street, we have 15 degrees.
1: If the Ross River's still streaming and the humidity's already winning, you know it's another Townsville and NQ morning. Grab the coffee, crank the volume, and let Wildy do the rest. 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
2: Oh, let's go. Friday, a big one it's going to be. We've got another family pass to be part of the SeaLink Magnetic Island Race Week, which kicks off next week. Also, you could jag the joke around about 8.15 this morning and score yourself $500, all thanks to Totally Workwear. And you could also be living the dream. If you've told us what your dream is at power100.com.au, today is the final time that I get to turn one dream into reality. So I could be calling you after 8.30 this morning. Flaming dog poo. We'll have a look at the front page of the Townsville Bully next on Power 100.

0: Oh, good morning. If you've just woken up, you're waking up with Wildy. Don't be scared, okay? It is Friday, the 21st of August, 2026. Let's look at the front page of today's Townsville Bully. First up, it's a huge sporting achievement for the Kerwin State High, with the Bears crowned Kings of the North after claiming their third straight rugby league title. The Kerwin side lifted the trophy after another dominant campaign, cementing their reputation as one of North Queensland's rugby league powerhouses. Also making news, Townsville is celebrating Book Week, with local schools, libraries and families getting involved in a week dedicated to reading, imagination and storytelling. Plenty of colourful costumes and creative characters around the city. In court news, the bogey trial day 9 continues with proceedings, hearing details relating to shooting incident. That story is featured on page 9 if you'd like to buy the Bully. And if you think you've got neighbour troubles, well, wait until you hear this one. A dispute over a barking dog has allegedly escalated dramatically, with claims that a neighbour hurled flaming dog poo and petrol during an ongoing feud. That's the headline, grabbing plenty of attention on page 5 today if you want to read all about it. Well, that's a quick wrap of the front page of today's Townsville Bully. If you're thinking of throwing in a line over the weekend, we'll find out where the best spot is next when we catch up with Jim from Jim's Fishing.
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Hey, Wildy, if what you're about to say isn't as great as the song you're about to play, shut up and play the song. 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

0: After 7 this morning, I'll be joined in the studio by local muso Tali Rain for Friday Live here at Power 100 as we decide to throw a line in this time of the morning. Jim from Jim's Fishing. Before we talk fishing, mate, the old Sydney Swans finals campaign took a big hit this week, mate.
1: It did, yes, yes. You are after dinner mints, didn't go down too well, and now the club's paying for it.
0: Absolutely, mate. Well, windy old week, not much happened on the water this week, mate.
1: It has been windy, windy, windy, but alas, this weekend, it's looking like we might get a bit of an opportunity heading into next week with those trade winds finally easing off.
0: Well, I know you're hoping for the winds to ease off, but all the yachties will be hoping they pick up for the SeaLink Magnetic Island Race Week.
1: Yeah, they'll have plenty of time to do that. Unfortunately, if that's next week, they're going to be relying on the winds that the fishermen do not want. So there might be a race out there between the yachties and the powerboats.
0: The barras still thick?
1: Still thick. A little bit sooky in parts, but I went fishing last week and managed to get half a dozen nice fish on top water, which was pretty cool. We saw a lot more, but we just couldn't get them to stick the hooks into. But, they are more one-hit wonders, and I'll filter that content out during the week.
0: So, yeah, I was going to ask you, Jim Socials, what's happening, but there you go. You just told me.
1: Yep, that's it. There's a bit of barra content coming up. There's a new video on the editing table, so that'll hopefully come up in the next few days or so. And there's a few pictures from the last video I'll post up, and you can see all of that on Jim's Fishing Socials.
0: And you picked to chase this weekend?
1: Yes, I'd be chasing Barramundi, those big afternoon tides. We have a low tide in the middle of the day, which is not too low, so you can get out into the bay and be back just after lunch before those northerlies kick in. Plenty of grunter at the moment, and obviously the finger mark are plentiful. So go out and hit a few of them with some liveys, I would suggest.
0: All right, mate, we'll have a great weekend and catch a bag full.
1: I'll try my best. We've got footy finals this weekend, and hopefully we don't party as hard as Sydney Swans.
0: Coming up before 7, music from Killy Hardy. Alice is in there.

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3: Hi there, Louise Nilsson here with you. A 68-year-old man has passed away in a motorbike crash at Bushland Beach. Emergency services were called to the scene on Marina Drive just after midnight, where a Suzuki GSX motorbike had lost control. The rider, a 68-year-old Bushland Beach man, died at the scene. Police are urging anyone who may have witnessed the crash or who has relevant dash camera vision to come forward. Investigations are ongoing. Five candidates have nominated to be the next Division 1 councillor. The ballot draw was conducted yesterday following the close of nominations ahead of Saturday, September 19's by-election. The 17,000 enrolled voters in Division 1 are being reminded that voting is compulsory and failure to vote may attract a $172 fine. It's Seniors Week in Townsville, encouraging people to stay active, social and engaged. Guests at Townsville Stadium for a luncheon yesterday were treated to a high-quality entertainment program featuring talented local performers, all while embracing this year's Hollywood-inspired theme. Manic D'Amato says hundreds more people will line up again to today's second luncheon.
4: Every year the Townsville City Council puts on this major event to make sure we're saying thank you to our seniors, the people that have built our city, the people that have supported us through community events, our volunteers, all those people that have contributed over the years.
3: And locals are encouraged to come down to Riverway Stadium tonight for movie night. The family hit Sing will be projected on the big screen. And in sport, the Cowboys have extended the contracts with Kiwi international Abigail Roach and Proserpine local Lily Peacock. Both players have signed two-year extensions with North Queensland. 25-year-old centre Roach is in her second season at the Cowboys after a previous premiership with the Knights. Meanwhile, 21-year-old middle forward Peacock is currently sidelined for the rest of the year with an ACL injury after debuting for the Cowboys in 2023.
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5: Hey, I'm Brooke Seychelle. It's been revealed it took 18 minutes for SES volunteers to confirm missing bushwalker Lily Hooper had been found dead 8 days after she went missing in the New South Wales Southern Highlands. Investigations are now underway to determine how a radio error mistakenly led to Lily's family believing she was alive. Meanwhile, the PM says the AFL needs to do better over its handling of the Sydney Swan saga. Anthony Albanese says the initial response to the sexual assault allegation was completely unacceptable and has told 7:30 his thoughts are with the women involved.
6: And that every woman and every girl has the right to feel safe in any environment. And clearly there are issues that are now before the police.
5: Meantime, the woman who alleges she was sexually assaulted at the Swans Team Hotel says she's after justice and not money. And a 6.7 magnitude earthquake has struck Peru overnight. Authorities say there's been no reports of injuries or structural damage so far.
2: Fresh fade? 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
5: The Suns have finished the AFL season on a high, downing the Saints by 23 points at Marvel last night to kick off the final round of the home and away season. Meanwhile, the Melbourne Storm's NRL finals hopes are now over, losing to the Panthers 22-14 at Amy Park last night. And Max Verstappen has signed a new contract with Red Bull, holding him to the Formula One team until 2030. The four-time world champion driver signed on the dotted line ahead of Sunday's Dutch Grand Prix.
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8: Nice night to pack a picnic, take a picnic rug and head along to River Stadium for the Townsville City Council's free movie nights. They are screening Sing, kicking off at 6:30 tonight. If you don't want to pack anything, that's right. There'll be some food trucks there as well. On our way to a top 26, slight chance of a shower along the coast. Not much else. And looking at the radar, it's all clear at the moment. Overnight low of 14 and the top of 27. Should be mostly fine and sunny tomorrow and again on Sunday. Humidity's on 87%. And at Riverway, we're on 15 degrees.
9: Townsville and North Queensland doesn't hit snooze. And neither do we. From the shed to the side, from the highway to the workshop, this is the soundtrack to getting it done. Loud guitars, no fluff, and Wildy right here with you. 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
8: Oh, happy Friday. Big day on the way. Well, the Melbourne Storm, did they have a win last night against Penrith? I'll tell you next when we catch up with the guy that owns the world-famous Friday meat train. He's got another one that we'll be giving away as soon as we chat to him next on Power 100.

0: Coming up to 12 past 6 on your Friday morning, you're waking up with Wildy on Power 100. Well, the Penrith Panthers down the Melbourne Storm last night in round 25, 22 to 14. You know, it's not often that you get to see the Melbourne Storm not play finals footy. Speaking of footy, let's call this guy.
1: Plaza Miz Fletcher speaking.
0: Fletcher, Wildy would Lee be around?
1: Yeah, I'll get him for you.
0: Thank you, mate.
1: Yeah, all right.
2: Hello.
0: How are you?
2: I'm good, well, man. How are you?
0: All right, what's going on?
2: Just the usual, mate, eh? Cutting it up, selling it up.
0: And getting ready for a big night of footy. The Raiders up against your Broncos, mate, in Canberra. How are you feeling? Confident?
2: All the confidence is just shot to pieces, mate. Just, mate, big Papa's bloody farewell game down there in Canberra, mate. They'll turn it on for him, mate. I think we'll get done pretty easy, mate.
0: Throw it out there. So, off-season, does Madge survive to be the Broncos coach next season?
2: Mate, I think he will. Be the usual talk all summer, mate, that, he'll get his 7 or 8 games to turn it around, and you know, as they usually do, but I think he'll definitely be there at the start of next year.
0: And mate, the Cowboys obviously got the bye this weekend, so at least we won't lose, which is a great thing. Specials in store, what can people expect from you?
2: Mate, we've still got the whole rumps going out, $18.99 a kilo slice free. I've got some lamb loin chops going out at $24.99 a kilo. I got the chicken schnitzels, 10 for 18. And, mate, we got some pork barbecue chops there, 2 kilos for $28.
0: And, mate, that whole porterhouse I got off you last week was sensational.
2: It was great. That's good, mate. See, come to the top, mate, and ask him to pick it for you. And, mate, the boss man never misses.
0: Opening hours?
2: Open till 6 today, mate, and 7 till 4 Saturday and Sunday.
0: And you better get in early now and grab your world famous Friday meat tray ticket on 1300 89 19 29. We'll draw it just before 8 o'clock this morning. If you don't get me the first time around, keep trying because it gets really busy on the phone for one poor old guy. DMA's next on Power 100.
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0: Been lucky enough to see that guy in concert, Alice Cooper. It is 26 past 6, favourite day, Friday. You're waking up with Wildy on Power 100, which is world famous Friday meat trade day. We give away the $100 trade just before 8, thanks to Lee and the team at Plaza Meats. Nige, the cement smoothie, you got much on for the weekend, mate?
1: Yeah, doing a exposed round, surrounds a pool.
0: Oh, okay, yep.
1: Yeah, getting some money for together for... I've missed out on my mate's last 6 birthdays. He's always gone on cruises and things, and so we've organised this year to go down to Melbourne for that Iron Maiden on the Friday night and the Foo Fighters on the Saturday night.
0: Oh, nice, mate.
1: Yeah, I bought tickets for the Foo Fighters up here, and then I thought, hang on, the old mate's birthday's a couple of days after, and I thought, and he said, you're coming this year because I've missed out on everything else. And he's been a bit pissed off.
0: Well, that'll be a great double header, mate.
1: Yeah, it certainly will be.
0: You got ticket one, Nige?
1: Cool, lads. Thanks a lot, Wiley.
0: And you can get your own ticket at 1-300-89-19-29. We'll head into the newsroom. Get you up to date next.
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3: 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International troops have been pushed to their limits in North Queensland's jungle, where ADF personnel and 8 partner nations took on a grueling combat survival course.
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6: Hi there, Louise Nielsen here with you. The Forensic Crash Unit is investigating after a motorbike rider died in a crash overnight at Bushland Beach. Paramedics were called to the scene on Marina Drive after a blue Suzuki GSX motorbike lost control and crashed just after midnight. The rider, a 68-year-old man, passed away at the scene. Investigations are ongoing. Meantime, a person's been hospitalised in a potentially life-threatening condition after a single vehicle crash into a fence at Townsville City. Emergency services were called to the scene on Sir Leslie Tease Drive at 2:20 a.m. Paramedics transported the patient to Townsville University Hospital with significant pelvic injuries. The first of two senior luncheons has brought the community together at Townsville Stadium. Hundreds of local senior residents were part of the entertainment activities and catered food. Speaking at yesterday's event, Manic DeMeadow says Thursday's and Friday's luncheons were both booked out.
7: Having over 1,000 people lining up, almost scratching to get in the door for this, shows that it's a major event that's really supported, not only by our seniors, but also by a number of our school groups around Townsville. We've got Kerwin High in there, we've got Margaret Mary's, we've got kids in there helping out, learning off our seniors and serving them today.
6: And five candidates have now nominated to be the next Division 1 councillor. The ballot order draw was conducted in Dirigun following the close of nominations yesterday. The 17,000 enrolled voters in Division 1 are being reminded that voting is compulsory and failure to vote may attract a $172,000 fine. Saturday, September 19 is the date of the by-election. And in sport, the Cowboys have extended the contracts of two players. Kiwi international Abigail Roach and Proserpine local Lily Peacock have signed two-year extensions with North Queensland. 21-year-old middle forward Peacock is currently sidelined for the rest of the year with an ACL injury after debuting for the Cowboys in 2023. And 25-year-old centre Roach is in her second season at the Cowboys after a previous premiership with the Knights.
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8: Hey, I'm Brooke Seychelle. The woman who claims she was sexually assaulted at the Sydney Swans team hotel has broken her silence. She's told News Corp there were nine men in the room that she and another dancer were called to on Monday morning, and the group told her they were carpenters to score a discount, claiming they couldn't afford the full rate. Meanwhile, the federal Liberals are considering an intervention into the party's South Australia branch. It follows concerns that hard right-wing Senator Alex Antic is tightening his grip on the party and deepening internal divisions. Overseas, more than 100 workers have been killed in the collapse of a gold mine in the Central African Republic. There are many others trapped or missing. It's not yet known what caused the collapse. And Anthony Albanese concedes he shouldn't have appeared on a podcast in which he made comments about the melons gifted to him by his Japanese counterpart and sexual remarks about Kylie Minogue. The PM telling the ABC he knows he needs to do better.
4: Fresh fade.
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8: The Gold Coast Suns have ended their disappointing season on a high, the side downing St Kilda by 23 points at Marvel last night. Coach Damien Hardwick admits it hasn't been easy.
10: That last month, we wanted to make sure we held our head high and walked off the ground, hopefully, you know, give our fans something to cheer about. It has been a challenging year. We fell short of expectation. We accept that. We are accountable and responsible for that, so we'll get better. It's going to be a quick bounce, I think. We're looking forward to getting back where we need to get to next year.
8: That's the latest in news and sport.
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11: 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Chasing top 26. Should be mostly fine for its slight chance of a shower along the coast, but looking at the radar, pretty clear at the moment. Overnight low of 14. Expects top 27. Fine and sunny tomorrow. Same again Sunday. Humidity's on 87%. And in Vincent, we've got 14 degrees.
9: Before the crane swings, before the convoy rolls, before the heat really bites, we fire up first. Better music and more of it. And Wildy waking up Townsville and North Queensland. 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
11: Morning. Well, I'm going to make another dream reality. It could be yours after 8:30 this morning. If you've told us in 100 words or less what your dream is and how much you think you need to make that dream a reality. So make sure your phone's on if you've entered after 8 o'clock this morning. This is Pearl Jam.

0: I was expecting to feel a little bit off today. Power 100, you're waking up with Wildy because I broke my tooth on Wednesday. I did go and see my dentist yesterday. He didn't need to do anything. Why? Not because it's not broken. It is. But he's going to crown me next week. First crown I've ever had. So yesterday, it was just a look and see. Oh, yeah, that's what I've got to do. So that's going to happen next Tuesday, I think. We are doing it this morning, all thanks to Jawa Off-Road Campers. Lowdown 17, they're built tough for real Aussie adventure at 337 Woolcock Street. Helen from Mount Louisa, what's going on?
1: Oh, hi, Wildy. I just wanted to let you know that Pimlico's got its annual community concert coming up on Tuesday night. It's $15 or $10 for students. It involves a lot of student acts from 5:30, and then the community gets involved. So anyone who's got anything to do with Pimlico High School at all, whether they're alumni or parents or staff, anyone can get involved, and we always get different acts, bands, soloists, and I've actually stolen one of your segments, and I'm going to do some mash music with another listener, Kirsty, as well as a medley of film music. So it should be a good night if anyone's not doing anything on Tuesday night and they want a nice variety show. Feel free to come along.
0: Easiest way to grab tickets for it?
1: There's a link on our Pimlico State High School Facebook page, which will take you to the booking link. I've got a couple of complimentary tickets for you if you'd like to come along.
0: Awesome. Thank you for that, Helen.
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0: Next, we'll come back with a band that was crowned the loudest in the world back in the 70s. Those guys next on Power 100.
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Wildy gets mistaken for Colonel Sanders every time he walks into KFC. 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

0: You could be living the dream after 8:30 this morning if you've told us what your dream is at power100.com.au. Morning, Lee. How are you, mate?
1: Yeah, good, thanks. Well, how are you going?
0: I thought it was Lee from Plaza Meats. I thought the bugger's trying to win his own tray back. Hey, mate, I'm going to give you ticket 22.
1: Oh, awesome. Thank you.
0: Anything on the agenda for the weekend?
1: I'm heading to Bali Monday morning.
0: Oh, nice. How long are you off for?
1: 10 days. 10 days, yeah.
0: No worries, mate. 22. Enjoy Bali.
1: Thank you.
0: Over the years, I've been to Bali 5 times. I remember the first time I went and I found out about the bag system. I don't know if they still have it, but when you go in the little, like, market stalls, they used to have either red bags, black bags, or black and white striped bags. So the red bag would tell all the other storeholders that you're easy. Black would tell them that you're a hard bargainer, so they put the price up, and black and white, medium. So the best thing was, go in, buy the cheapest thing you could, pay full price, $3 or $4, get a red bag, and then every time you bought something else, put it in the red bag. That way you're going to get a better price than a person with a black bag. Like I said, I don't know if they still do it, but it used to work a treat. Coming up before 8 o'clock this morning, we'll throw on the Fooey's. Poison. Chili Peppers. And all the latest from the newsroom next.
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2: Hi there, Louise Nielsen here with you. A 68-year-old motorbike rider has been killed in a crash overnight at Bushland Beach. Police say a blue Suzuki GSX motorbike lost control and crashed just after midnight on Marina Drive. The rider, a Bushland Beach man, died at the scene. The Forensic Crash Unit is investigating. It comes as we mark Queensland Road Safety Week, and it brings the death toll on North Queensland Police Region roads this year up to 14. Meantime, a person suffered significant injuries in a single vehicle crash into a fence at Townsville City. Paramedics were called to the scene on Sir Leslie Tease Drive at 2:20 a.m. The patient was taken to Townsville University Hospital in a potentially life-threatening condition. Veterans have travelled to Canberra to fight a proposed cap on allied health allowances. It comes as the allowance is set to be capped at $5,000 from July 1 next year. Federal member for Herbert, Phil Thompson, speaking on 7.
3: This cap is going to create so much pressure on our veterans. I believe it will cause more suicides in the community, in my community.
2: Hundreds of local senior residents have converged on the Townsville Stadium. A luncheon was held yesterday, which included entertainment activities and a catered lunch. Mayor Nick D'Amato says the second luncheon's on today, also a sellout.
4: We're having two big luncheons here, celebrating our seniors across the whole Townsville footprint. 1,000 people both days. I just hope everyone has a really good day. Everyone's dressed up, everyone's enjoying themselves. And I can tell you what, a lot of people look forward to this event throughout the year. This is a major one event that our seniors really look forward to.
2: And locals are encouraged to come down to Riverway Stadium tonight for a movie night. The family hit Sing will be projected on the big screen.
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5: Hey, I'm Brooke Seychelle. The woman who alleged she was sexually assaulted at the Sydney Swans team hotel has spoken. She's told News Corp that the group had told her and another dancer they were carpenters because they couldn't afford the full rate. She also says there were 9 men in the room at the time. It comes as the Prime Minister told the ABC the league should consider an NRL-style no-fault stand-down rule.
6: The idea that this is occurring is completely untenable. And the initial response as well was, I think, completely unacceptable.
5: A child has died and an elderly woman is fighting for life after a house fire near Newcastle. Crews were called to Swansea yesterday afternoon. Another child managed to escape unharmed. And a shortage of jet fuel is causing disruptions for flights heading to and from Fiji. Virgin says it's cancelled some services to Nadi and refuelling others mid-journey, while Qantas has replaced its 737 service to the island with a longer-range A330.
1: Fresh fade. 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
5: Melbourne Storms failed to make the NRL's top 8 for the first time in 16 years. The Panthers ending the club's finals hopes last night with a 22-14 point win. Storm skipper Harry Grant telling 9 it's not the result they were after.
7: Yeah, it was still very optimistic. Coming into tonight, yeah, that's not to be. So go back to the drawing board and just make sure we're really disciplined. 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
9: Looking good for the North Shore markets that are on tonight in Market Square, just next to the tavern. There, if you want to take the family along for a look, we are chasing a top of 26. There is a slight chance of a shower along the coast, but looking at the radar, nothing there at the moment. Overnight low of 14, expected top 27. Fine and sunny tomorrow, same again Sunday. Humidity sitting on 90% and currently out at North Shore, we've got 13 degrees.
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9: Morning, Tony. How are you?
11: Good, thanks, Wildy. And yourself?
9: Not too bad. How's Home Hill looking this morning, mate?
11: It's a bit chilly, but very clear skies. Lovely wintry day.
9: Been ages since I've been to the bakery and had a pie there.
11: Oh, I just went there this morning. That Italian sausage roll, they're brilliant.
9: Oh, shut up. No worries, mate. 18.
11: Thanks very much, mate.
9: Oh, I could go one right about now. Joining me in the studio next, local muse, or not really local, we'll find out more about her, is Tali Rain. We'll have a chat, and then she's going to play a song for us as well here on Power 100. My friend.

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1: Joining me in the studio this morning for a chat is Muso Tali Rain. How are you?
2: I'm good. How are you?
1: Excellent. But my next question is, who are you and why haven't I heard of you before this? Are you local?
2: I am at the moment, but I was born and raised in Darwin. So through like high school and stuff, I was gigging around Darwin a lot. But I moved here for uni and kind of dropped off a little bit with the gigging and recently put myself out there on Facebook and got back into it.
1: So how long ago since you moved?
2: Almost 4 years.
1: Wow, it took you a while to get back into it, didn't it?
2: Yes, it did. I mean, I never stopped playing and writing, but I did stop performing, unfortunately.
1: Awesome. Now, I know that you just told me, having a chat off air, that you are performing this Sunday at the Warehouse. You're part of the Passport to Airlie competition.
2: Yes, I am. I'm looking forward to that one.
1: It should be awesome. I'm actually emceeing on the day, so I can be bribed. Now, Tali, you're going to sing an original song for us today. Tell us a bit about the song.
2: I wrote this song just short of 2 weeks ago, actually, while I was getting my set list together for Passport to Airlie, and I played it for my partner, and he said, okay, we have to change the set list. So I'm pretty happy with this one. It's called I Want to Let Go.
1: And how many songs do you actually get to perform on Sunday?
2: We've got a 25-minute set, so I've worked out I can get 6 songs in there.
1: Do you know what time you're on?
2: Not yet, no.
1: Okay, all good. Well, let's hear it. This is Tali Rain, I Want to Let Go on Power 100's Friday Live.

0: That is semi-local artist Tali Raine. Been here in Townsville 4 years. It's Friday Live with Wildy. And Tali, as we spoke about before, you're performing Sunday at Passport to Airlie. Do they have to be all originals?
1: Yeah, they are all original songs for Passport to Airlie.
0: Excellent. Have you been to the Airlie Beach Festival of Music before?
1: I haven't, but I am hoping to go this year, yeah.
0: Well, we'll all be there on Sunday supporting you. Now, do you have any other gigs coming up in the near future?
1: I do. Next Saturday, I'll be at Tom's Tavern, and next Sunday, I'll be at Palarenda Bar and Bistro.
0: And if people like what they heard, they'd like to know more about Tali Raine, how do they do that?
1: Tali Raine on Instagram and Tali Raine Music on Facebook.
0: Well, the song was amazing. I can't believe that I haven't heard about you before this, but Tali Raine, you're welcome back anytime here at Friday Live.
1: Thank you so much for having me.
0: And you can see Tali and a whole bunch of local artists this Sunday at the Warehouse with the Passport to Airlie. I'll see you there. And if you'd like to be part of Friday Live, drop me an email via our website, power100.com.au. 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

0: 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You're waking up with Wildy on this fabulous Friday morning. 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
1: How's the wild man for Friday?
0: I'm doing all right. You're a bit earlier this week.
1: Yeah, mate, yeah. Had
0: Mumford & Sons, 25 past 7. You're waking up.

0: I thought I got about from Nome all the way to Fairfield Shopping Centre, and then I reached over the back to grab me iced coffee, and there was not one but two little sets of green peepers looking up at me like a pair of little gremlins in the back seat, thinking, we're coming to work with you today, big dog.
1: So you had to turn around and take them back home?
0: Yeah, mate, yeah, which threw me out about half an hour because it's a bit of a ways there before you can turn around.
1: Mate, I'll give you 27, your favourite number this week.
0: You're a legend, mate.
1: And thanks to Lee and the crew at Plaza Meats, we will draw that $100 tray just before 8 o'clock this morning, 1-300-89-1929, if you'd like a number. We'll head into the newsroom to get all the latest local news and sport headlines next.
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4: Find a build-up of Wilcox Street inbound through Cosgrove. It is starting to get a little bit heavier around Ingham Road. Underspeed through Garvin around Duckworth Street. And moving more on Sir Street Busways through the CBD. Underspeed University Road Busways through Annandale around MacArthur Drive. Census night was Tuesday, the 11th of August. There's still time to complete in this census. 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Authorised by the Australian Bureau of Statistics, Canberra. I'm Brad. More traffic in 30 minutes on Power 100.
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2: Good morning, Louise Nielsen here with you. A 68-year-old man has passed away in a motorbike crash at Bushland Beach. Emergency services were called to the scene on Marina Drive just after midnight, where a Suzuki GSX motorbike had lost control. The rider, a 68-year-old Bushland Beach man, died at the scene. Police are urging anyone who may have witnessed the crash or who has relevant dashcam vision to come forward. Investigations are ongoing. Meantime, a person suffered significant pelvic injuries in a single vehicle crash into a fence at Townsville City overnight. The incident happened on Sir Leslie Tease Drive at 2:20 a.m. The patient was taken to Townsville University Hospital in a potentially life-threatening condition. A local MP has travelled to Canberra to speak up against a proposed cap on allied health allowances. It comes as a $5,000 annual threshold on allied health expenditure will be established from July 1st next year. Federal member for Herbert, Phil Thompson, speaking on 7, says the cap will put more pressure on our veterans.
3: Lest we forget isn't about words, it's a commitment. It's a commitment we make to our veterans and their families.
2: The Department of Veteran Affairs says veterans with a critical or acute health need will continue to be supported and that psychology and counselling services delivered through Open Arms do not count towards the $5,000 annual threshold. And in sport, the Cowboys have extended contracts with Kiwi international Abigail Roach and Proserpine local Lily Peacock. Both players have signed two-year extensions with North Queensland. 25-year-old centre Roach is in her second season at the Cowboys after a previous premiership with the Knights. Meanwhile, 21-year-old middle forward Peacock is currently sidelined for the rest of the year with an ACL injury after debuting for the Cowboys in 2023.
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4: Hey, I'm Brooke Seychelle. Investigations are underway into how a radio miscommunication led to the family of a missing hiker being told she was mistakenly alive. It's been revealed it took 18 minutes for SES volunteers to confirm that 18-year-old Lily Hooper was actually dead, 8 days after she went missing in the New South Wales Southern Highlands. The woman who alleges she was sexually assaulted at the Sydney Swans Team Hotel on Monday morning says she's after justice and not money. She's told News Corp there were 9 men in the room that she and another dancer were called to and that the group told her they were carpenters to score a discount, claiming they couldn't afford the full rate. And Anthony Albanese has finally admitted that he shouldn't have done a controversial podcast which named Kylie Minogue as his shag of choice and criticised a Japanese gift of melons. The Prime Minister has told the ABC he knows he can't take it back.
5: If I had my time again, which you don't, then I wouldn't have done that podcast.
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4: It's season over for the Saints following last night's 23-point loss to the Suns. The club farewelled Dougal Howard, who announced his retirement this week, while Brad Hill starred in his 300th game, finishing with a game-high 42 possessions.
6: Couldn't have tried any harder and ran in. He was sort of lighting us up, still late. So, you know, he's got to the 300 game, really pushing through.
4: That's Saints coach Ross Lyon there. And Max Verstappen is staying with Red Bull, inking a new deal with the Formula One team until 2030.
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1: Power 100 weather.
8: Good looking day on our way to a top of 26. There is a slight chance of a shower along the coast, but when I look at the radar, there's nothing. Overnight low of 14, expected top of 27. Fine and sunny tomorrow, which is great news for our outside broadcast. We're kicking off at 9 a.m. at Tech NQ for their open day at the Douglas campus. Also, Sunday's looking sunny with a top of 26 as well. Humidity's 89%. And currently at Tech NQ, it's 14.
1: Up early? Good, so are we. For tradies, truckies, shift workers and legends everywhere, this is the soundtrack to getting the day started right. Wildy is here. The volume is up. We are Power 100.
8: Morning, Brett. How are you, mate?
9: Good morning, yourself.
8: Excellent. How's Bowgal?
9: Beautiful as usual, mate.
8: Of course it would be, mate.
9: a little bit of cloud up on the mountain there, but you know, other than that, beautiful.
8: Oh, it's been a while since I've got there. I need to do it ASAP. And you need to get a ticket in the world-famous Friday meat tray ASAP because we're going to draw it just before 8 o'clock this morning. Here's the guys. 7th of November, they'll be strutting their stuff on stage, Queensland Country Bank Stadium. Have you got your tickets to the Foo Fighters yet? Why not? Come on. This is Asking for a Friend on Power 100.

Hey, Wildy, if what you're about to say isn't as great as the song you're about to play, shut up and play the song. Oh, looks like another song, eh? Waking Up with Wildy on Power 100.

0: I will be making our very last dream a reality after 8:30 this morning. So hopefully you've told us yours at power100.com.au. How are you, Darren?
1: Hey, good. Well, yeah, yourself, buddy.
0: Yeah, doing well, mate. Friday, heading into a busy weekend, but a good weekend. So, yeah, all good.
1: Okay.
0: Getting up to anything yourself over the weekend?
1: Oh, I think there's a couple of car meets. I think Coffee and Chrome down at Ballarat Sunday, and I think there's a UMS one on bloody Saturday night, so I might take one car to that and one car the other one on Sunday, I suppose. So, get out of the house, yeah, so...
0: And then, of course, that's next Sunday, the big one, the Cyclones annual show and shine, mate.
1: Yeah, I was going to put one of the cars in, but the wife's got to work, so I might just go down for a look anyway myself, so... Yeah, see what happens, mate, so...
0: All right, mate, see you there anyway.
1: Yeah, no worries, Wally. Love your sweet rides, mate, yeah, so...
0: Thanks, bud. 42 is yours.
1: Thanks, Wally. See you, buddy.
0: Final shout-out to get your own ticket in the world-famous Friday meat tray because we draw it next on Power 100.
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0: Morning, Jason. How are you going?
2: Oh, not too bad. Well, yourself?
0: I'm okay. What's going on?
2: It's just about blew me head off then.
0: Who?
2: You did with your... You come in hard. Hard and heavy today.
0: Mate, that's it. The boys next door at Star just got me an iced coffee and it always fires me up, mate, so yeah.
2: You're going this morning, man.
0: Go hard or go home, they say, mate.
2: That's it.
0: No worries. 45 for you.
2: Cheers, Wiley. Have a good one, eh?
0: I will, and that $100 tray could be yours next.

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1: Oh, I think it was number 2 or something.
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1: Thank you very much.
3: Have a great weekend.
1: You too.
3: 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Just before 9 o'clock this morning, we will get on Creed. Dire Straits. Also Everclear. We can live beside the ocean. And we'll get you up to date with all the latest from the newsroom next on Power 100.
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6: 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What's happening in our local market, Gio?
7: Here's the truth, Townsville. Over the past 8 weeks, the Townsville real estate market has shifted. We're now seeing around 20% more stock available across the market, giving buyers more choice than they've ever had. And at the same time, open home numbers have softened. With the extra choice, the urgency for buyers to purchase a home that doesn't tick all the boxes has changed. Buyers are still active, but they are being more selective, with more comparable properties ticking more boxes, taking more time, and in most cases waiting for the right home rather than rushing into the one available now. That doesn't mean that the market has fallen away. What it does mean is that the conditions have become more balanced and the market has normalized. Across the market, we have also seen price pullback, in some cases up to around 2%. But that needs to be kept in perspective. Townsville property has grown 100% over the past 5 years. So even with the little pullback, homeowners are still well ahead. Average days on market has also pushed out to around 34 days, which means presentation, pricing and strategy means more than ever. Homes are still selling, but the market is no longer rewarding overpricing. For buyers, Townsville still represents excellent value, especially compared to many other regional and capital markets. For sellers, the opportunity is still there, but the approach needs to be sharper to achieve the strongest result. This message is simple. The market has normalized, but it remains healthy. Good property, priced correctly and marketed well, is still achieving strong results.
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2: Hi there, Louise Nielsen here with you. The Forensic Crash Unit is investigating after a motorbike rider died in a crash overnight at Bushland Beach. Paramedics were called to the scene on Marina Drive after a blue Suzuki GSX motorbike lost control and crashed just after midnight. The rider, a 68-year-old man, passed away at the scene. Investigations are ongoing. A person's been hospitalised in a potentially life-threatening condition after a single vehicle crash into a fence at Townsville City. Emergency services were called to the scene on Sir Leslie Tease Drive at 2:20 a.m. Paramedics transported the patient to Townsville University Hospital with significant pelvic injuries. Five candidates have nominated to be the next Division 1 councillor. The ballot order draw was conducted in Dirigun following the close of nominations yesterday ahead of Saturday, September 19's by-election. The 17,000 enrolled voters in Division 1 are being reminded that voting is compulsory and failure to vote may attract a $172 fine. It's Seniors Week in Townsville, encouraging people to stay active, social and engaged. Guests at Townsville Stadium for a luncheon yesterday were treated to a high-quality entertainment program featuring talented local performers, all while embracing this year's Hollywood-inspired theme. Mayor Nick D'Amato says hundreds more people will line up again to today's second luncheon.
3: Every year the Townsville City Council puts on this major event to make sure we're saying thank you to our seniors, the people that have built our city, the people that have supported us through community events, our volunteers, all those people that have contributed over the years.
2: And it's movie night at Riverway Stadium. Locals are encouraged to come down to catch the family hit Sing, projected on the big screen tonight.
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4: Hey, I'm Brooke Seychelle. A senior Labor MP says Anthony Albanese needs to be judged on his work as a politician and not one appearance on a podcast. The PM has overnight admitted he shouldn't have made sexual comments about Kylie Minogue or the melons he received as a gift from the Japanese PM on a show. Pat Conroy telling Nine, it's time we all move on.
5: Well, the Prime Minister has made it clear that he regrets doing the show and he's human, like everyone else.
4: A bitter power struggle inside the Liberals is escalating, with federal officials weighing into a possible takeover of the party's South Australian branch. It follows concerns over right-wing Senator Alex Antic's growing influence over the party. Overseas, the British PM says the security arrangements for Harry and Meghan are a private matter as the Prince's family prepares to move back to the UK. And for those worried that Australia's state and federal governments have racked up a collective $1 trillion worth of debt, the US national debt figures have been released this morning. They're 56.5 trillion Aussie dollars in the red.
1: Fresh fade? 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
4: Penrith has ended the Storm's hopes of a finals berth at Amy Park last night. For the Panthers, the win sees them jump to the top of the NRL table. Coach Ivan Cleary, though, wasn't too happy with some of the ref decisions, which saw three of his players sin-binned.
6: The big calls, because they make a huge difference and had a huge impact on the possession and field position, and trying to defend all that with, like, 12 men for a lot of the game, a lot of the second half, 11 for a while there too. So, yeah, it makes it difficult.
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8: Looking good for the Riverway movie nights put on by Townsville City Council tonight at Riverway Stadium. Sing gets underway on the big screen from 6:30. If you'd like to take the fam along for that one. Top 26 today. They're saying maybe a slight chance of a shower along the coast, but the radar's not showing anything. Overnight low of 14. So take a blanket with you. Might be a little bit cool on the oval. Top 27, mostly fine and sunny tomorrow. Same again on Sunday. Humidity's on 86%. And in Kerwin, 16 degrees.
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9: Good morning, Townsville and North Queensland. Castle Hill still half asleep. The Strand just waking up. And Ingham Road is already moving. If you're rolling past the port, heading to site or clocking off night shift, this is your soundtrack. This is your wake-up call. 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
8: Oh, happy Friday. Good one at that too. Heading into a big weekend. I'm actually emceeing a great event on Sunday. If you love live local music, well, this is one you don't want to miss. We're going to catch up with one of the organisers of the event next for a chat about it. And, of course, you're about 10 minutes away from maybe jagging the Joker and winning 500.

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0: Well, earlier this morning for Friday Live, we had local artist Tali Rain join me in the studio, and she is part of Passport to Airlie, which is happening this Sunday at the Warehouse between 10 and 2. And from the Warehouse, let's catch up with Jaden Jocelyn. How are you, buddy?
2: I'm great. How are you?
0: I'm looking forward to Sunday on the MC for the day. This is going to be huge, mate.
2: Oh, it's going to be massive. A bunch of Townsville's finest all battling it out for a slot on Airlie Beach Music Festival.
0: Now, Jaden, who have we got on the bill for Sunday?
2: So we've got Ribbonstone, Instant Karma, Tropical Low, Tali Rain, John Davies, Kent Punkin, and The Moment Pops.
0: As I said, that kicks off 10 o'clock. So, yeah, with Passport to Airlie, like you said, it's a spot at the Airlie Beach Music Festival. When's that on?
2: 6th, 7th, and 8th of November. Xavier Rudd, Mark Seymour, Mental as Anything, The Whitlams, The Radiators, Conrad Seal, 1920, like bands out the wazoo, really.
0: So it's going to be absolutely huge. So what do they get, like the whole kit and caboodle for the weekend?
2: Yeah, pretty much. The band that wins the Passport to Airlie get to go down and, you know, rub shoulders with the big acts and the smaller acts. They get to play the main stage, I believe, on the Saturday. And yeah, it's just a really good opportunity for them to see what the industry is like at that sort of next level rather than the more local stuff.
0: On Sunday, how is the winner picked? Is it by judges or is it by the punters there on the day? How does it work, mate?
2: Yep, so we've got five judges just from different parts of the arts community around Townsville. And yeah, basically they watch all the acts and make a decision from there.
0: And if people want to go and check it out, does it cost?
2: Absolutely free on the Sunday.
0: 10 to 2, the Warehouse this Sunday. Mate, it's going to be awesome. Passport to Airlie.
2: Sounds great. I can't wait.
0: Yeah, so hopefully we'll see you there as well on Sunday. All right, our eyes turn to Jag the Joker board. We have 52 cards on the board. I think about 18 or something have already been turned over. I did throw up a picture on our Power 100 Facebook page of the board so you can see which numbers are still available. If you've chosen your number, give me a call now, 1-300-89-1929. If I flip it over and it's the Joker, Totally Workwear will give you $500. 1-300-89-1929 to play Power 100's Jag the Joker.
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9: 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And now, he's been promoted. 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
1: Greg, what does the weekend have in store for you, mate?
2: Not much, mate. Just a quiet one this weekend.
1: Well, maybe we can liven it up a bit with $500. What do you reckon?
2: Would be nice. I can't tell you what numbers are still available. I haven't had a look this morning.
1: All right, throw one at me.
2: Let's try seven.
1: Seven is still on the Jag the Joker board. Let me walk over and grab it. All right, why'd you pick lucky number seven?
2: Because it's lucky.
1: Great answer. Let's flip it over. Not this time. It's the nine of clubs. Sorry, mate.
2: All right, well, I'll have to try again.
1: That you will. Hey, have a good one.
2: You too, mate. Bye.
1: Another chance to play after 11 with the Queen of Maggie Island. All thanks to Totally Workwear. Love your work, Hugh Street, Kurrajong. We'll get you all the latest local news and sport headlines with Louise Nielsen next on Power 100.
0: 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Others require musical knowledge or even physical strength. Yeah! But sometimes you're faced with a seemingly impossible challenge. Picking a number.
1: Michael from Kerwin, what number are you chasing?
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1: All right, well, let's flip it over. It is the Joker. It's a picture of me. $500.
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4: 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Let's flip her over. No way.

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11: Good morning, Louise Nielsen here with you. Veterans have travelled to Canberra to fight a proposed cap on allied health allowances. It comes as the allowance is set to be capped at $5,000 from July 1 next year. Federal member for Herbert, Phil Thompson, speaking on 7.
12: This cap is going to create so much pressure on our veterans. I believe it will cause more suicides in the community, in my community.
11: If you or someone you know needs support, you can contact Lifeline on 13 11 14. Five candidates have nominated to be the next Division 1 councillor. The ballot order draw was conducted in Dirigunt following the close of nominations yesterday. The 17,000 enrolled voters in Division 1 are being reminded that voting is compulsory and failure to vote may attract a $172 fine. The by-election date is Saturday, September 19. The first of two seniors luncheons has brought the community together at Townsville Stadium. Hundreds of local senior residents were part of the entertainment, activities and catered food. Speaking at yesterday's event, Mayor Nick DiMeo says Thursday's and Friday's luncheons were both booked out.
13: Having over 1,000 people lining up, almost scratching to get in the door for this, shows that it's a major event that's really supported, not only by our seniors, but also by a number of our school groups around Townsville. We've got Kerwin High in there, we've got Margaret Mary's, we've got kids in there helping out, learning off our seniors and serving them today.
11: And locals are encouraged to come to Riverway Stadium for movie night tonight. The family hit Sing will be projected on the big screen. In sport, the Cowboys have extended the contracts of two players. Kiwi international Abigail Roach and Proserpine local Lily Peacock have signed two-year extensions.

0: Province with Northern Queensland. 21-year-old middle forward Peacock is currently sidelined for the rest of the year with an ACL injury after debuting for the Cowboys in 2023. And 25-year-old centre Roach is in her second season at the Cowboys after a previous premiership with the Knights.
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2: Hey, I'm Brooke Seychelle. The Swans CEO has responded to the PM's criticism of the AFL over its handling of the crisis that's engulfed the club this week. Matthew Pavlich has told reporters the club's done all it could.
3: The AFL haven't acted. We've acted. We've taken really a quick but methodical approach to sanction our players on the basis of our standards and behaviours.
2: Meanwhile, the opposition agrees with the PM after Anthony Albanese admitted he needed to do better. The PM admits he shouldn't have gone on a podcast in which he made sexual remarks about Kylie Minogue and commented on the melons he was gifted by his Japanese counterpart. Deputy Liberal leader Jane Hume has told Seven he should say sorry to the Japanese leader.
4: He sounded like a grubby, leery old man, and he should apologise to the Japanese Prime Minister, the first female Japanese Prime Minister in history. He just needs to apologise to her. Why is this so hard?
2: And South Korea says several ballistic missiles have been fired into the sea by North Korea just days after it was announced South Korea would scale back its military drills with the United States.
1: Fresh fade? 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
2: The Suns have finished the AFL season on a high, downing the Saints by 23 points at Marvel last night to kick off the final round of the home and away season. Meanwhile, the Melbourne Storm's NRL finals hopes are now over, losing to the Panthers 22-14 at Amy Park last night. And the Aussie cricketers will go through their final preparations in Mackay today, ahead of tomorrow's second test against Bangladesh. That's the latest in news and sport.
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6: Morning, Nicole. How's Mount Low looking?
7: It is spectacular this morning, Wildy. It's a very mild 18 degrees, blue skies, and it's Friday.
6: Oh, look at that. You are my weather girl. They are saying a slight chance of a shower along the coast, but looking at the radar, it's all clear at the moment. Overnight low 14, expected top of 27. Fine and sunny tomorrow when we broadcast live from 9 o'clock tomorrow morning at TechNQ for their open day. Sunday, top of 26, fine and sunny as well. Humidity's on 73%, and as Nicole said, it's 18 degrees.
1: 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And Wildy right here with you. 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
6: Oh, happy Friday. And hopefully next it's going to be a very happy Friday for someone. 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
1: Hello, this is Rodney speaking.
2: Rodney, this is Wildy from Power 100. Happy Friday.
1: How are you?
2: I'm good, and you, mate?
1: Yeah, I'm just at work at the moment.
2: Where's work for you?
1: Oh, I'm a baker for Coles.
2: Are you? Well, I know all about that, mate. I've worked for Coles Baking before.
1: Oh, yeah? Nice.
2: Years ago, I used to work at the Aitken Vale store. What about you?
1: I've worked out at Kerrigan.
2: Okay. Well, mate, enough about baking. I want to know more about your dream.
1: My dream is to be able to give my missus the opportunity to go down and go to Tasmania and see her youngest child graduate school. Because 12 months ago, her mum suffered a few major strokes that's left her completely incapacitated. She's had to quit work and take on full care of her mother with a bit of NDIS support, but that leaves me as the only income earner for the household, so a trip to Tasmania this year is kind of out of the question for us.
2: So, Rodney, what's your wife's name?
1: Bonnie Hugh.
2: And how much do you think it would take to make that dream a reality?
1: Oh, roughly $2,000.
2: Well, I'll roughly give you $2,000 so she can go down to Tasmania and see her youngest child graduate high school, mate.
1: Wow, that's amazing. That is amazing.
2: Rodney, thank you for entering Power 100's Living the Dream. Your wife will be living that dream, and I'll let you get back because I know there's some loaves rising there at Coles Dirigan.
1: There is. Yep, Rodney, thank you very much.
2: There it is, all over bar the shouting for Power 100's Living the Dream. But don't worry, we have something brand new kicking off Monday morning. When I say brand new, we did it last year. It was so good we thought we'd do it again. It's Power 100's Rock Wars, the station with more winners more often. Speaking about winners, I haven't given away my family SeaLink pass to Maggie Island to be part of Magnetic Island Race Week, which kicks off next week. So I'll do that when I catch up with the Queen of Maggie Island for a chat next on Power 100.
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0: Oh, I want to rock and roll every night. As long as I'm in bed by 8, I'm happy. It's Power 100. I heard Nathan play a double up yesterday of Kiss, and he goes, oh, Wildy won't be hearing this. He's probably in bed now. I don't go to bed that early, Nathan, you idiot.
1: No, but yesterday we did know that you were going to the dentist, who you absolutely hate. Oh. And I very, very sweetly offered to take you to the vet and get you put down, but you refused that offer. How are you? You went to the dentist. How's your tooth?
0: I survived. I tell you, by the time I walked into the front door, I felt physically ill. I said to Craig, my dentist, I said, you got no idea, mate, how much I'm peaking at the moment. So anyway, he's had a look because I snapped off a tooth earlier in the year. It's down to the gum. And then the one next to it snapped off. And oh, no. So anyway, I had a look and all that. He goes, mate, he said, I don't want to pull it out because that means you won't have those teeth at the back that you need. He said, but if I fill it, he said, I think it's going to fall out. The only way you can do is I'm going to be like you from next week. He's going to crown it. He's going to crown my tooth. So you got a crown for Maggie Island and I'll have a crown in my mouth.
1: How amazing, isn't that? The queen of the dentist will be able to call you.
0: So, yes, I'm getting crowned next Tuesday. Once again, I'm okay now because he didn't have to do anything yesterday, so no needles. Now I'm just going to worry about it all weekend.
1: Oh, wow. What a life he lives.
0: I know.
1: In bed by 8, worrying about the dentist.
0: I know.
1: You really know how to live large, Wildy. Oh,
0: mate, I'm all over it like a fat kid on a cupcake. Cowboys, Blackhawks, weekend off. They've got a bye. Yeah. But, of course, our NRLW ladies are down in Sydney to take on the Dragons from 5 o'clock tomorrow afternoon.
1: And they're coming into their own.
0: They certainly are.
1: Yeah, yep. Let's go the Cowboys. Get up them.
0: And let's go you over to Maggie Island next weekend for the SeaLink Magnetic Island Race Week. It's going to be huge, as always.
1: Bumped into Jodie Kennedy. I know she was in chatting with you this morning, and I said to her, have you seen the weather forecast? It happens every year. Townsville Game Fishing Club go out to catch marlins. It blows up.
0: Yep.
1: It's 40 knots.
0: Yep.
1: It comes to race week where we want a bit of wind. It comes back down again. They should call each other every year and go, what weekend do you want to do this?
0: Swap it.
1: And swap.
0: Absolutely. Well, just be caller 5 on 1300 89 19 29, and that family pass to be part of the SeaLink Magnetic Island Race Week will be yours.
1: I'm going to do mine after 10.
0: Okay, and what's after 9?
1: Hey, I'm going to call your dentist. We're going to spend a week torturing you.
0: And I'll catch you from 9 o'clock tomorrow morning when I broadcast live from TechNQ on Power 100.
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13: Hi there, Louise Nielsen here with you. A 68-year-old man has passed away in a motorbike crash at Bushland Beach. Emergency services were called to the scene on Marina Drive just after midnight, where a Suzuki GSX motorbike had lost control. The rider, a 68-year-old Bushland Beach man, died at the scene. Police are urging anyone who may have witnessed the crash or who has relevant dashcam vision to come forward. Investigations are ongoing. Meantime, a person suffered significant pelvic injuries in a single vehicle crash into a fence at Townsville City overnight. The incident happened on Sir Leslie Tease Drive at 2:20 a.m. The patient was taken to Townsville University Hospital in a potentially life-threatening condition. A local MP has travelled to Canberra to speak up against a proposed cap on allied health allowances for veterans. It comes as a $5,000 annual threshold on allied health will be established from July 1 next year. Federal member for Herbert, Phil Thompson, speaking on 7, says the cap will put more pressure on our veterans.
14: Lest we forget isn't about words, it's a commitment. It's a commitment we make to our veterans and their families.
13: The Department of Veteran Affairs says veterans with a critical or acute health need will continue to be supported and that psychology and counselling services delivered through Open Arms do not count towards the $5,000 annual threshold. And hundreds of local senior residents have converged on the Townsville Stadium. A luncheon was held yesterday, which included entertainment activities and a catered lunch. Mayor Nick D'Amato says the second luncheon's on today, also a sellout.
15: We're having two big luncheons here, celebrating our seniors across the whole Townsville footprint. 1,000 people both days. I just hope everyone has a really good day. Everyone's dressed up, everyone's enjoying themselves. And I can tell you what, a lot of people look forward to this event throughout the year. This is a major one event that our seniors really look forward to.
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16: Hey, I'm Brooke Seychelle. The federal government is defending its spending as our nation's overall debt soars past $1 trillion for the first time ever. Health Minister Mark Butler telling 7, on a global scale, we're actually doing okay.
17: This is a big headline number, there's no question about it. We also need to put it in international context. Our debt is much lower than other countries we compare ourselves to.
16: The Sydney Swans chief says the club won't be defined by this week's allegations stemming from the behaviour of some players at the team's Melbourne hotel, although Matthew Pavlich admits their actions were a failure.
18: You know, failure's not fatal. Everyone makes mistakes. These are significant mistakes from a bunch of our players, but that won't define us. And it's the courage to continue the count, so we get the opportunity this weekend.
16: And a feathered friend has caused a flurry in Brisbane after police were called to reports of a possible intruder in a home, only to discover it was a magpie that flew in through an open window.
12: Fresh fade. 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
16: For the first time in 16 years, the Melbourne Storm has missed out on the NRL finals after losing to Penrith last night. Players also formed a guard of honour for Tui Kamikamika, who medically retired from the NRL before the match after suffering a stroke earlier this year.
19: He laced his boots on and went out and played. He gave it his all. I say he's been one of the best clubmen that I've ever seen, you know, coaching and playing. I couldn't give him a bigger rap than that.
16: That's Storm coach Craig Bellamy there.
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1: Oh, it was cold this morning. We're in for another cool one tomorrow morning, but a sunny 27 for our Saturday. Sunday looking sunny as well, 26 degrees. Maybe a morning shower on Monday. Oh, chance to sleep in and not go to work is what I heard. It's up at 27 degrees. Today we're looking mostly sunny, 26. It is gorgeous. It has warmed up. When I first got up this morning, it was 14 degrees in beautiful Nellie Bay, and there was that pretty decent southeaster blowing. In South Townsville, right now, it's 22.
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0: at Power 100. G'day, Kev. How are you?
1: Karina, how you going, mate?
0: Oh, I'm looking forward to the weekend.
1: Oh, bet you are. Hey, listen, I'm sorry, but I missed it. I'm just curious. Can you tell me who won the State Origin this year?
0: Oh, what a brilliant question, Kev. The Blues, men's and women's. It was an utter Blues wash. Thank you so much for bringing that up. What a great conversation to have this morning, mate. Have a top weekend.
1: Enjoy your weekend, Karina.
0: You too, mate. See ya.
1: See you, buddy.
0: Oh, I feel so good. Bob Dylan had this hit. Knock, knock, knocking on heaven's door. The Gunners liked it and did a cover version. That's what I'm going to play for you too here at Power 100.
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0: woke up with Wildy this morning here at Power 100 to give us a bit of a heads up, something you might be interested in going to.
1: Oh, hi, Wildy. I just wanted to let you know that Pimlico's got its annual community concert coming up on Tuesday night. It's $15 or $10 for students. It involves a lot of student acts from 5:30, and then the community gets involved. So anyone who's got anything to do with Pimlico High School at all, whether they're alumni or parents or staff, anyone can get involved, and we always get different acts, bands, soloists, and I've actually stolen one of your segments, and I'm going to do some mash music with another listener, Kirsty, as well as a medley of film music. So it should be a good night if anyone's not doing anything on Tuesday night and they want a nice variety show. Feel free to come along.
2: Easiest way to grab tickets for it?
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2: Awesome. 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
0: You can catch Wildy tomorrow at TechNQ. They're having their big open day, and it's not just for those who are in year 10, 11, and 12. No, it's open to all ages, and they're doing tri-trade for all ages as well. There was a bloke on the ferry just the other week, and I heard him chatting, probably was in his early 30s, got out of chefing, is now doing his carpentry apprenticeship and absolutely loving it. So if you're wanting a change, TechNQ, get there tomorrow for their big open day with Wildy. In the next two, we're going back to 1994. I've grabbed Pearl Jam, and we are going to throw on a song that was originally called Weird A. It's next.
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0: The dads that like to play. Cupid's Cabin have gift ideas for Father's Day. 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Forget the socks, hankies and jocks. A DVD, a toy or maybe a book. Give him something that really rocks. All the tools for some naughty fun. That's why Cupid's is number one. This Father's Day, light his fire and give him exactly what he desires.
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0: cute seeing some of the kids this morning all dressed up for book week. I've got a few friends who are teachers as well. My Facebook feed's going to be chockers full of everyone all dressed up. I love a good dress-up party. Last one was our Christmas party last year when everyone came over to beautiful Maggie Island. We went lawn bowling and I wore a coconut bra. That was fun. Three doors down. And ACDC. After 10 o'clock, and speaking of beautiful Maggie Island, before 11, I've got another family pass for you to come over on board SeaLink to enjoy everything that we have to offer for SeaLink Maggie Island Race Week. But first, we'll head into the newsroom and get the latest.
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4: Hey, I'm Brooke Seychelle. The Sydney Swans chief has confirmed a press conference for the team will go ahead today. Coach Dean Cox and Captain Callum Mills will address reporters shortly ahead of Sunday's match against the Kangaroos at the SCG. The Swans have been in damage control since Monday after allegations of sexual assault at the players' hotel. Meanwhile, it's been revealed it took 18 minutes for SES volunteers to confirm missing bushwalker Lily Hooper had been found dead 8 days after she went missing in the New South Wales Southern Highlands. Investigations are now underway to determine how a radio error mistakenly led to Lily's family believing she was alive. Overseas, South Korea's military says North Korea has fired 10 short-range ballistic missiles into the sea. It comes as the United States and South Korea hold their annual joint military training drills, which were recently scaled back by US President Donald Trump. And Belgium has a new prince after Prince Laurent legally recognized his secret love child, a 26-year-old car salesman.
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4: The Swans have brought in 8 players to their squad for Sunday's AFL clash with the Roos after 5 players were stood down for the season earlier this week following the hotel scandal.